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0: The Milwaukee Bucks GM look like the best GM in the world because these are dumb trades that are happening right now. That's my take. Y'all have a nice one, man.
1: Appreciate you, dog. I totally disagree. Am I going to be the only one here tonight that feels this way about Golden State? Am I going to be the only one that gives them a legitimate shot to compete within the Western Conference? I don't think it's some sort of pipe dream. I don't think we're being unrealistic. I think the fact of the matter is LeBron James is one of the most polarizing players in basketball. You all love to hate him anyway. Draymond Green's most hated. Anthony Davis has a horrible reputation never being healthy. If you all are being objective and looking at it from a pure basketball standpoint, how do you look at a team with three all top 75 players on it and think that they can't win?
2: Linnell, I love this move if they get it done. I love it. And I don't care. I don't care about the age thing either.
1: At all.
2: Because think about this. Like, who is one of the best passers in the game still? It's LeBron. It's LaMelo Ball, RIP, right. Charlotte. But it's LeBron James. He's been one of the best passers in this league. He's always been pass first. And now you got one of the best shooters of all time. If they team up with their collective basketball IQ.
1: I'm telling you. I don't see how it doesn't work.
2: It's not unfeasible.
1: I don't see how it doesn't work outside of injury. Like, that's the injury bug to me is the only thing. The other piece of this that I think is fascinating as well, people want to come play with these dudes. They're going to be able to fill out the roster and get depth pieces easily. People are going to be literally signing up and running to go to Golden State and play with those guys. So those that call in and say, oh, the depth is this, the depth is that, I don't necessarily buy it. 310-840-4910. The big news of the day in the NBA, Draymond Green opting out of his $27.6 million player option to make room for what Shams Charania is calling a potential blockbuster. AD and LeBron potentially on their way to Golden State. If the move crosses the finish line, does it put the Warriors amongst the contenders within the Western Conference? 310-840-4910. Your calls on LeBron and AD to the Bay Area next here on Westwood One Sports Night. 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

0: increase the ratings of the NBA. Because when you put that team together.
1: Yes, I totally agree.
0: Yes. Yeah, so it has all the makings of them making it to the NBA Finals, in my opinion.
1: That's where I kind of, and Myron, I appreciate the call. That's kind of where the holdup comes for me. I don't know how confident I am in saying they'll win the West. But they'll be in the conversation. I think most people out there don't even look at them as like a first-round exit. I don't view them that way. I don't. I think it would be conference finals or bust. Right? I'm not going to say NBA finals. Going to understand and respect the other teams in the West. But it would be conference finals or bust. The crazy part about all of this is I don't think you all understand how close this is to becoming a reality. We're on the doorstep here. Draymond does not opt out of the player option if this deal wasn't a potential reality. 310-840-4910 is the number. Big time news out of the NBA, really starting from this morning, man. Draymond Green opting out of his $27.6 million player option, opening the door for the potential link up of all link ups, LeBron and Anthony Davis potentially on their way to Golden State. LeBron by way of the mid-level exception, and Anthony Davis would have to be routed there via a trade from the Washington Wizards. If Rich Paul can complete this Clutch Sports wet dream and get LeBron, Draymond, and Anthony Davis on the same team with Steph, does it make the Warriors a legitimate title contender in the Western Conference? 310-840-4910. Your calls on that next here on Westwood One Sports Night. 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
13: It's only a dream at first, but to a special few who make it to the Pro Football Hall of Fame, it's the ultimate honor.
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13: 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Drafted with the New York Giants in 1956, he became known as the man in the middle, number 70. He was one of the greatest middle linebackers the game has ever known. Sam Huff became Sunday's idol. In 1982, he received the ultimate honor, induction into Pro Football's Hall of Fame, where he will stand forever as the man in the middle. They're all here. The stories, the dreams, the inspirations, here for you to see and enjoy. At the Pro Football Hall of Fame in Canton, Ohio. Don't miss it. This message furnished by the National Football League.
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0: everybody. Welcome to America at Night. My name is Josh Gilbert. McGraw-Millhaven has the week off. Much deserved vacation. I will tell you a little bit about myself. I've known McGraw for about 15 years, so I've got some good McGraw stories, but we've got a good show for you tonight. We are going to talk to Mark Chandler about Iran. That'll be in the second half of this hour. In the second hour, we're going to talk to Kenneth C. Davis. He's a good personal friend of mine. He's a historian, and he's the author of the Don't Know Much About book series. And then in the third hour, the phone call hour, we are going to take your phone calls. And I want to know more about you, and you can call in and talk about me. 1-844-2-McGraw is the phone number. 1-844-2-McGraw. 1-844-262-4729. And you can call now and leave a voicemail, or you can call in live in the third hour and talk to us. It is America at Night. Again, my name is Josh Gilbert, sitting in for McGraw for the next couple of days. It is Monday, and that means it's McFarland Mondays. And we are joined by Scott McFarland. He is the chief Washington correspondent and anchor over at Midas Touch. And Scott, thank you for joining us on America at Night.
1: Hey, Josh, good to be with you.
0: Now, we've got somebody to talk to us about Iran here in the second part of this hour, but I was listening back to your conversation with McGraw from last Monday, and I got to tell you, I got a little deja vu, because everything that you guys talked about last week is happening again this week. So it's a pretty interesting time over there, and nothing seems to be getting done. We're going around in circles.
2: Oh, this is like a Monday tradition now, to go around in these types of circles, Josh, where the morning begins with the Trump administration trying to express optimism about reaching a better peace deal, or reaching a more fulsome peace deal with Iran, just before the markets open, just before oil prices can be impacted by this. But as Trump's fellow Republicans tell me on Capitol Hill, including it this evening, they don't trust Iran as far as they can throw Iran.
0: Yes.
2: And these talks can keep disintegrating because there's not necessarily a good faith actor on the other side. And Josh, you saw the president's frustration manifest itself on his social media account, where he started slamming gas producers, oil companies, without lowering gas prices sufficiently, even though he's claiming the war is over. I'm not sure the gas companies agree the war seems over.
0: And that good faith, that's the phrase right now. Is either side making good faith efforts? Is Iran making good faith efforts? We'll get into a lot of that in the second part of this hour, Scott. While we have you, I want to talk about the Supreme Court. You spent years as the CBS News justice correspondent. You know how this space works. Big decisions handed down today, even bigger ones tomorrow yet to come. But I want to talk, before we get into what we saw today, how does this all work? I mean, I'm getting the vibes of the proverbial college student who goes to class all year, and then right at the very end, right at the end of June, they rush all this stuff and then go on recess. So how does it generally work? They get the hearings all year long. They mull over them. They make decisions. And then just at the end of June, they let them slip out.
2: Some of the more contentious ones tend to fall to the end because they need more time to go back and forth. There's a bit of a persuasion campaign that takes place here, Josh. We have justices trying to convince each other to join a side. And when you get the thorniest possible issues, we saw some of those today, it takes more time and more space. But I also want to note, as we talk about the three big cases decided today, there's one that happened a few weeks ago that was bigger, and one that could come as early as tomorrow, which could be bigger. Tomorrow we could get the birthright citizenship ruling, whether birthright citizenship remains a constitutional guarantee in America. It's written in the Constitution itself. Everybody seems to think the court will uphold birthright citizenship, but it's going to be interesting to see the margins, to see who's on which side and what the dissents would be. The biggest ruling of this session was the gutting of the Voting Rights Act, which permitted states in the South to redraw their district lines just before the elections. And so in recent weeks, Josh, if they had just held back that ruling till today or tomorrow, it would have been too late for Tennessee, for Alabama, for Mississippi to try to redraw their lines. So the timing of that one was really important by the court. But today was a mixed bag. some for Trump, some against.
0: And when it comes to that redistricting thing, we're going to talk primaries shortly, and I want to know if the redistricting decision is rearing its head in these primaries already. But when it comes to that, releasing that early, when typically they leave the big ones for the end, is that we know the Supreme Court is not political. They're apolitical. But are they? Did they slip this out because they know they have an inkling that certain parties can use this?
2: Can't say it's their motivation, but they sure as hell knew that they were going to be releasing that decision with sufficient time for some states in the South to scramble. Because they did, within hours. It took Tennessee about the course of a couple days to redraw their lines after that decision came down. And I spent more time, you know, doing a household chore than it took Tennessee to redraw its lines. They were aware of that. And part of the negotiation or the persuasion campaign is give some, get some. And I think when you see a 5-4 majority, like you saw today, in this decision to uphold some states accepting mail-in ballots after Election Day, you saw some of the push and pull that makes a 5-4 majority possible.
0: McFarland Monday. Scott McFarland is joining us, Chief Washington Correspondent with Midas Touch. Let's jump into some of these. And this is legal stuff. This is Supreme Court stuff. A lot of it is heady, but you're going to keep it simple for us. Supreme Court mail-in ballot ruling came down today. They have said that they will accept mail-in ballots that are, what, postmarked on Election Day, which means, are they even still counting in California, all those mail-in ballots? How long does it take to get all the mail-in ballots, and what was the decision here?
2: This is going to impact about a dozen states. And somewhat counterintuitively, Josh, the state that was challenging here was Mississippi, challenging the limitations the Trump administration would like to see put on mail-in ballots. What the Supreme Court has ruled is permissible is so long as the ballot is cast and postmarked by Election Day, the state need not have it in its possession at the county elections board by Election Day. If the Postal Service is moving sluggishly in some rural areas, if the Postal Service is backed up and the mailing ballot arrives a couple days late, so long as it's been postmarked properly, it can still be counted. And that does open up the capacity of more people to vote. How about military serving overseas? How about people with family emergencies who are voting by absentee, by mail? We're no longer at the mercy of the Postal Service to determine how many votes are counted in an election. The Supreme Court was pretty clear here, Josh, that overseeing of elections, regulation of elections, is the state's business, not the federal government's. And that's going to run counter to what Trump's trying to do right now, which is pass this Save America Act, which would federalize some restrictions on mail-in voting.
0: In some states, if I'm not mistaken, do all mail-in. Everything is mail-in. You mail it in, and you've got plenty of time to take it home, sit at the kitchen table with it, put your stamp on it, send it in. I don't even know if you have to put a stamp on it. It seems counterintuitive. That would be a poll tax, right, Scott?
2: That's exactly right. Election communications come with a postage prepaid envelope to return it in. Good folks of Oregon and Colorado are raising their hands saying, yeah, we almost overwhelmingly vote by mail. It's really the Postal Service that's at the fulcrum of this, Josh.

0: That's another lost ball. Why do I even play?
1: I'm Scott Life with First Tee Canton, and honestly, you're perfect for our summer golf-a-thon.
0: Perfect? 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
0: So my terrible golf finally has a purpose? Now it goes straight.
1: Join us for the First Tee Canton Summer Golf-a-thon and help us impact the next generation, one swing at a time. 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See you out there.
2: It takes, you know, states like Maryland or states like Vermont, it doesn't mean the vote count is anything but righteous and accurate.
3: And that will present itself here as we have a big election. The midterms are coming up. We're going to talk primaries in a second. But one more Supreme Court note. They expanded Trump's power to fire officials. And Scott, break this down. Is this an earth shaker? Or is this big news, but in reality, this is just something that a Congress would probably just have to step in and start doing
2: much
3: their job?
2: Closer, yeah, it's much closer to an earthshaker. Okay. This was a top-shelf case. It rivals the gutting of the Voting Rights Act in terms of importance out of this session. What the Supreme Court has done in a very split decision was determine the president has the capacity and the power to pretty much fire anybody inside federal commissions, boards, federal government agencies, including career civil servants, independently functioning operators inside the government. The one exception, apparently, is the Federal Reserve Board, where the court today ruled Trump can't fire one of the governors with whom he has disagreements. But what can happen here is potentially a neutering of the safeguards that keep civil servants in their jobs if the president doesn't like the policies they're enacting or doesn't like something about them. This could be uniquely broad and sweeping in a concentration of power inside the Oval Office. And it's not just this president. The next president will have it. So there's concern on both sides of the political aisle. This may be too much power. We're giving any one man or one woman to overhaul people who follow science, people who are experts at things, people who keep the country safe and secure if the president isn't keen on them.
3: And again, this would require Congress to step in and start making laws and passing legislation to rein in some of that executive power that they've handed over to that part of the government. But give me a few names. I mean, if you can't fire Jerome Powell or the other governors at the Fed, which is another ruling that came down today, who could he fire? 4 or 5 years ago, could he fire Anthony Fauci? Can he fire who are these agencies that we would be worried about him just coming in and putting the axe to?
2: You picked a great example, Josh, about somebody at the National Institutes of Health who heretofore has had civil service protection and all kinds of safeguards against a politically motivated firing and who has union representation and had the safeguards of the career civil service. Those appear to have been shattered today. So let's say there's a whole bunch of climatologists working for the federal government who acknowledge climate change or argue for policies to combat climate change. A president who doesn't believe in climate change can just fire them all. How about a president who doesn't believe in vaccines? Firing all the doctors who work on vaccines at the Department of Health and Human Services. These are the types of tools that could be available to a president now. Or how about a president just doesn't like the politics of people who work in Washington, D.C. or New York City or Los Angeles and wants to fire them because they may not be politically aligned with him? This is a unique amount of power. And one could argue, I know this because they've been arguing it to me today, that you risk starving the federal government of experts, people who are very good at keeping us healthy, secure, a strong functioning country for political motivations. And that's not a one-party dynamic. The next guy can do it too.
3: Yeah, and let's go on to primaries now, because I want to make sure that we got enough time. You're a D.C. guy, America 250. There's a big state fair happening out on the Mall. I want to hear your side of the story. But with the primaries going on right now, has that redistricting decision shown up in some of the primaries?
2: It certainly raises the stakes, because there are fewer competitive races across America now than there were before all the gerrymandering that was unleashed in May and June. I'm telling you, there's a story developing in Colorado that is captivating Washington, D.C. tonight. In Colorado, it's primary day tomorrow, and it was to be a boring night with very little drama, very little interest.

0: all of a sudden, some insurgent Democrats are putting scares into the entrenched, powerful Democrats running for nomination for re-election in Colorado tomorrow. It popped up out of nowhere. This is symmetrical, Josh, to what we saw in New York City, where you saw a branch of Democratic socialists knock out entrenched incumbents with very little warning. If tomorrow in Colorado, if you're doing the show at this time tomorrow night, and you hear that a Senator John Hickenlooper or Congresswoman Diana DeGette have lost their primaries against unknown, undercertified challengers, people who have not been in elected office before or have, you know, longstanding federal government ties, we got an issue going on here. It's not just an anti-Republican sentiment in the polling you're seeing. It's an anti-incumbent sentiment. People want elected officials who are more aggressive about pricing, and they will hold both parties accountable unless they see some movement. Watch Colorado tomorrow.
1: Yeah, and I just went to the grocery store. My shopping days are Sundays, and it ain't getting any cheaper. Brutal. I'll tell you that much.
0: I mean, dude, when did we start paying $6 for smaller boxes of cereal? When did that start? Because that needs to end.
1: I mean, I think I paid $9 for some juice that was normally $4. So everything's getting more expensive. Let's talk before we let you go. McFarland Monday, Scott McFarland, chief Washington correspondent and anchor at Midas Touch. Let's talk about D.C. What's going on the mall? The Great American State Fair, Freedom 250, America 250. You talk to a Republican and they'll say it's the biggest crowds they've ever seen. You talk to a Democrat and they say nobody's showing up. What do you see?
0: Well, let me give you the contrarian argument or the argument in between. The crowds are humble. They are not large. I'm in this city every day. I'm near the National Mall many times a week. This is a nothing crowd on the National Mall for the Great American State Fair. It's not a single person's fault. It's been miserable weather. I mean, it's been, you know, those days, sticky, 98 degrees. You feel like you're sweating the second you open the door. It's been storming. They've had to cancel parts of the shows because of storms. And then, oh, by the way, the week's going to end here at the Great American State Fair with a feels-like temperature of 107 degrees. I'm not sure who wants to be hanging out on the National Mall with no air conditioning, no indoor plumbing, and no place to shield yourself. That's been a problem. But it's been politicized. Hard to deny it's been politicized.
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1: It's America at Night with McGraw Milhaven. 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And coming up next, we're talking Iran with Mark Chandler. It is America at Night. My name is Josh Gilbert. Thanks for having me.
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19: Okay, let's see. What can I do next week?
20: Hey, Pam, what you got there?
19: It's the 2026 source book, Nick. Hot off the presses.
20: Yeah, I've been meaning to ask you. Everybody wants one. What's so special about the source book?
19: Well, it's the best resource for places to go, government offices, schools, festivals, events, all in one place.
20: Oh, that's cool. And you don't have to search anything.
19: No, no. 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
20: Oh, that 2020...

0: News. I'm Deborah Valentine. The Supreme Court's expected to issue a ruling today on President Trump's effort to end birthright citizenship for illegal migrants. President Trump.
1: It's tremendously destructive. It's extremely costly. I don't know. It's up to them. But in terms of for the good of the country, it would be great if they did they didn't allow it.
0: On Monday, the High Court allowed election mail-in ballots to stand if postmarked by Election Day. Seven people have been arrested for allegedly vandalizing the reflecting pool outside the Lincoln Memorial. U.S. Attorney for D.C. Janine Pirro on Fox's The Ingram Angle. With this warning,
2: anyone who comes to this district who thinks that he or she is going to vandalize the reflecting pool or any kind of monument, you're facing 10 years in prison. So don't get smart because we're on the lookout for them.
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4: Here's your AccuWeather forecast. Overnight will be warm and humid with a moonlit sky with a low of 73. On Tuesday, expect intervals of clouds and sunshine with temperatures reaching a high of 93. Tuesday night will be mostly clear, warm, and very humid with a low of 74. Wednesday will be mostly sunny and hot with temperatures climbing to a high of 96, approaching the record high of 97 set in 1931. With the AccuWeather forecast, I'm meteorologist Jason Caterina for News Talk 1480 WHBC.
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10: I'm Amanda Wilson. 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
13: Back to America at Night. My name is Josh Gilbert, filling in for McGraw-Millhaven. He is on vacation. I'll give you a little bit more about myself in the third hour, and we can have a chance to chat. That is the time where you give us a call. You can dial us at any time, 1-844-2-McGraw, 1-844-262-4729. You can call now. You can leave a voicemail. You can call us in the third hour, and we can chat a little bit. But as we roll on here, we're going to talk Iran. And Mark Chandler is a retired U.S. Marine Corps intelligence officer and former deputy director for intelligence for the Joint Chiefs of Staff. He is now professor of practice and director of government relations for the National Intelligence Community at Coastal Carolina University. And Mark, on this, the Independence Day week leading up to the holiday, I just want to first and foremost say thank you for your service.
14: Josh, thank you very much, and thanks for having me tonight. I appreciate it.
13: Absolutely. I noted to the last guest that we had on that last week he and McGraw talked about Iran. And I'm having deja vu because this week the same talking points are the same again. It feels like we're having a Freaky Friday moment here.
14: I think we are. It's kind of deja vu all over again, as Yogi Berra would say, looking back on this. It's one day advance and the next day retreat and go back and forth and do the same thing the next day.
13: So I want to talk about the Strait of Hormuz. This is the flashpoint. This is they're holding it for ransom. They're taking it hostage. How did the Strait work before we got into this to begin with?
14: Well, first and foremost, and Josh, I like how you contextualize that by holding it hostage and holding it for ransom, because that's exactly what Iran is doing. They have gained strategic leverage over not only the U.S., but pretty much the world economy, you know, just because simple 20% of the oil flows through there. But that 20% has a ripple effect. And before we got into this situation, before the bombs started dropping, there were 100, 200 ships going through there a day, carrying commercial traffic and oil going back and forth. It is an international waterway. So when we talk about holding it hostage, or I hear a lot of reports about, whether it's from the administration, from the media, saying, you know, Iran's going to relinquish control, or Iran's going to open, that tacitly says you're giving Iran control of the straits. Well, it's international waterways, and they don't have it, except they do through threats. And we see how effective those threats have come for Iran to give them that strategic advantage.
13: And I'm wondering, you know, we've put sanctions on Iran for years. We have had strict rules on them. We have frozen assets. We have threatened them. We've signed an agreement under the Obama administration regarding them. Why is it just now? Why, since there have been attacks from this administration, why did they start to exert their control over the Strait now? Why hadn't they done it over the past 40, 50 years?
14: Well, actually, in the 80s, they did disrupt shipping through there. They attacked U.S. naval ships. They attacked some tankers, commercial tankers that were going through. They laid mines in there, and they created a crisis back in the 80s. And at that time, President Reagan, he bombed the Navy, Iranian Navy, took out a lot of their ships. Not an extensive campaign like we saw recently under the Trump administration. So that kind of stopped Iran. They said, okay, we pushed too far. We're not going to do that. But they recognized back then that they can influence things. I think what happened here is, number one, our military did a phenomenal job military-wise. You know, I could not be more proud of the operations our military conducted. They achieved the objectives that the political policymakers set forth for them. So that's done. That's good. Iran could not face us militarily. So what they did is they struck back against the infrastructure of our allies to try to exert that control. And then, realizing the criticality of the straits and how they could hold it hostage, they kind of let the genie out of the bottle, something they haven't done, but they exerted complete control over the straits. And I think they didn't know what they had in their hands when they started it, and that has just grown as they have seen the economic pressure applied domestically in the United States and internationally around the world.
13: And I don't even know if I want to bring up what's in this agreement that we were talking about last week, we were touting last week, because, I mean, everything could change this time next Monday. But where does Iran see this going? I see here in some of these notes that they want to tax and toll the Strait from here to four, which could give them upwards of $40 billion a year just on shipping traffic.
14: Well, they could, Josh. And first and foremost, I'll go back to, we can't allow Iran to de facto have control of the straits. And it is an international waterway. We cannot allow them. It's, as a matter of fact, it's against international law to charge tolls. You can on the Suez Canal. That's managed by Egypt. The Panama Canal, they're managed. And it was set up in international law decades and decades ago for the Bosphorus and Dardanelles, for Turkey to get a little bit of transit, ship traffic into the Black Sea. But that's it. You cannot charge tolls in an international waterway. So if we allow that, then we're setting a very bad precedent. I would say that's extortion. And if the U.S. allows it, we're being extorted. If the Gulf states allow it, they're being extorted out there. So we have to look at that. But you're talking about future income. Let's go back. I have, as an intelligence analyst, I have some concerns about the 14 points. And let's see what's happened since the MOU's been signed. The sanctions have been released from Iran. They're shipping their oil and allowed to sell their oil for dollars now. So they have been getting millions of dollars a day. We lifted our blockade. So everything's flowing freely. So they're gaining an economic incentive already to the tune of millions of dollars per day. And if it goes out the full 60 days, that could be in the billions. That's just cash flow. That's immediate cash flow coming in for them right now. We're not even talking other sanctions or releasing frozen funds. So it's a financial windfall for Iran at this point, not even looking at that toll issue.
13: And the only winner I currently see, if that's the case, is Iran. Iran seems to be better off on a better footing than when the whole thing started.
14: As much as it pains me to say this, you know, I fought two wars in the Middle East, and Iran was one of my problem sets that I faced on the Joint Staff and in Defense Intelligence Agency. And to see how they have gained an advantage in these negotiations, I think the administration wants a deal so bad that we're trying to entice Iran. And I got to tell you, every administration since Carter has tried to engage Iran either diplomatically or fiscally and failed. So you're looking at another iteration of that where Iran is drawing this out and benefiting from it in some way, shape, or form, whether that's financially or no harassment or no military attacks. And it's a bad precedent to continue, and it would be a bad legacy to leave going forward on this. So it's kind of like doing the same thing over and over and expecting different results.
13: Yeah,
14: I don't see anything different happening right now.
13: And Trump says he loves the inflation. We know that that's not true. There's pain at the pump. There's pain at the grocery store. Midterms are coming up. Is Iran savvily using our midterms to push Trump into making a really bad deal?
14: I think they are. I think they might be a little bit savvy. One thing that I talk to students about and I talk to all my analysts about working on is let's don't mirror image. Let's don't project our behavior on our adversary or our reactions on our adversary and look at that. But I think Iran might be trying to push us down. They just bought another 60 days. So this tit-for-tat strike situation that started last Thursday and went through Sunday morning, you know, that's over. You might see those. Any ceasefire, you're going to see things like that. But effectively, they're pushing this to August. August is a lot closer to the midterm elections. And Iran probably is betting that Trump will not want to initiate offensive operations that close to the elections and drive up gas prices again. You know, politics is kind of driving diplomacy and military planning right now, or military operations.
13: Now, last year, we saw a lot of uprisings in the streets of Iran. They closed down all the internet. They shut it off. We heard hundreds of killings, hundreds of deaths related to what amounted to be a somewhat of a mini rebellion. If we had struck while that fervent fever was going through Iran with its own people, could we have been more successful?
14: Well, two things. And if I may, Josh, I'm glad you brought up the protesters, because when you go look at the 14 points and you go listen to any of the talk that's going back and forth among anybody, whether it's the U.S. and Iran or Europe and Iran, anyone, they're not talking about the protesters anymore, the thousands that were jailed and killed. We don't mention that. So when you look at the MOU itself, first and foremost, it's talking about, I think it's point two, says neither nation will interfere in the internal affairs of the other. Well, that right there says we're not going to try to support any kind of movement inside Iran or facilitate any protests. So we kind of set those protesters up, and we kind of pushed them aside and said, okay, well, thanks for protesting. We're not going to help you. But could we have helped them? Here's the thing. What a lot of people in the West don't understand is how draconian and oppressive the Iranian regime is. I mean, they are still conducting executions to this day of anybody who protested, spoke out against the government, or is suspected of colluding with the United States or Israel. So that's how they have maintained control. It happened. They killed thousands during the Obama administration, and we just don't go for that. But there's no way, especially now. I mean, the internet is still virtually shut down. There's a little bit of work, but there's no way for an internal movement to form or coalesce around a rallying cry or a body. There's just nobody in there, because as soon as somebody like that is identified by the Islamic regime, they're taken off the table. And they're taken off the table usually by execution or long-term prison. So you can't have a movement form. It's going to have to come from somewhere else. Maybe there's some exiles, the Shah's son, there's talk of that. But who's he going to connect with internal? The Iranian people, they are not coalesced around the Islamic regime. But the Islamic regime is so entrenched, radical, and authoritarian that they've got voices everywhere. It's like communist Soviet Union in China. There's somebody watching you everywhere. It could be your neighbor. It could be another family member. So the bombing can't overthrow a regime. It can help set the conditions, but we stopped way too soon for those conditions to be properly set. And I know that was long-winded, so hope I got in there somewhere.
13: Well, let me ask you one more question about the region. You spent a lot of time over there. A bombing of a base in Bahrain. Air bases in Kuwait have been bombed by Iran. The world global oil market is down. Europe was at one point running out of jet fuel. I know we got into this with just us and Israel. But has the world at large, and at least the Middle East region, have they said enough is enough? Have they gotten fed up with their neighbor, Iran?
14: I think in the latter parts of the bombing campaign, they were very fed up with Iran. So when you look at how things played out, you know, I talked about the genie getting out of the bottle with Iran's control of the straits. Iran also really took the gloves off and went after the economic underbelly of the Gulf states. This is going to sound pejorative, but there's not a lot of strong backbone in all of our allies in that region. And I can say there's a few that are great warriors and fighters in there, but they like to get along with their neighbors. And if they need to pay to get along, remember, none of them like, except for Qatar and Oman a little bit, none of them like the Islamic regime in Iran, because they want to spread Shia Islam throughout the entire region, and they want to do it through force. But they've gotten along with them because they've either worked backdoor deals or under-the-table financing to ensure that Iran doesn't interfere with what goes on. So I think during the campaign, especially with all the attacks that Iran was doing, yes, they were fed up with it. They were ready to go. They wanted the U.S. to push harder and harder and finally eliminate the Islamic regime. When there was a stop in that, then they realized, well, wait a minute. If they stop fighting, then Iran stops attacking us. Maybe we can get along. And I think they're a little bit in between. Do we want to fully remove that regime and take care of this problem forever? Or do we want to just get along with them like we have been doing for 47 years? Occasional flare-ups, but we can handle it because we have the financing to do that. And that's a tough in-between what's going on, but ultimately, down deep, they would absolutely like to get rid of the Islamic regime that runs Iran.
13: Well, until then, it seems to be Groundhog Day every Monday. Mark Chandler, retired U.S. Marine Corps intelligence officer, thank you for your service. Thank you for your time tonight. And hopefully next Monday we'll have better news. Thank you so much. Have a great Independence Day.
14: You too, Josh. Thanks a lot for having me tonight.
13: It's America at Night with McGraw-Milhaven. McGraw off for the week. I'm Josh Gilbert.
12: From the heart of America, this is America at Night with McGraw-Millhaven.
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13: Josh Gilbert filling in for McGraw, and we've got a lot of stuff left to do. Kenneth C. Davis is going to join us, historian, to talk about Independence Day, 1776, and all the things that went into it. But I'm looking forward to chatting with you in the third hour. Give us a call, 1-844-2-McGraw, 1-844-262-4729, and you can text us as well at that number. I have something that I want to propose to you. I'll give you the elevator pitch now. We'll get into it a little bit more in the third hour. But Independence Day, which is what I like to call it, Independence Day is coming up on Saturday. It's the 4th of July. I propose to you, the listeners, that we change the name of the holiday back to Independence Day, and that's what it says on the calendar, and we celebrate every Independence Day going forward on the first Saturday in July. Observe the holiday on that previous Friday, and whatever that happens to be, maybe it's the 7th, maybe it's the 2nd, but we have Independence Day on a Saturday. You get a three-day weekend for most people, 2 days of partying, rest on the third day, and it just always ends up seeming like it's going to be better than when it falls on a random Wednesday or a Tuesday right in the middle of the week. So we'll get into that. We'll take an informal America at Night poll and see if you guys want to try that out as well. I'll write up the amendment. I'll send it off to Congress. We'll see if we can get it ratified. But it's a test run this year. Independence Day falling on a Saturday. Most people getting that Friday off as an observed holiday. And I think it actually just works out better that way. We'll find out in the third hour what you think. 1-844-2-McGraw. You can text or call 1-844-262-4729. Kenneth C. Davis, historian, coming up next.

0: It's only a dream at first, but to a special few who make it to the Pro Football Hall of Fame, it's the ultimate honor.
1: It was the most exciting moment of my life.
0: For Sam Huff, it started here, in the small coal mining town of Farmington, West Virginia. The only way out to escape the life his father knew in the coal mines was to play football, and play it he did. Drafted by the New York Giants in 1956, he became known as the man in the middle, number 70. He was one of the greatest middle linebackers the game has ever known. Sam Huff became Sunday's idol. In 1982, he received the ultimate honor, induction into Pro Football's Hall of Fame, where he will stand forever as the man in the middle. They're all here, the stories, the dreams, the inspirations, here for you to see and enjoy. At the Pro Football Hall of Fame in Canton, Ohio. Don't miss it. This message furnished by the National Football League.
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5: Birthright citizenship. I'm Deborah Valentine, Fox News. The Supreme Court wrapping up its term today with an expected ruling on President Trump's bid to end birthright citizenship. Fox's Jared Halpern has more from the White House.
6: Since its ratification following the Civil War, the 14th Amendment has been understood to grant U.S. citizenship to anyone born on American soil. An executive order from President Trump would end that for children born to parents in the country illegally or temporarily.
7: It's tremendously destructive. It's extremely costly. I don't know, it's up to them. But in terms of for the good of the country, it would be great if they did the they didn't allow it.
6: The president took the unprecedented step of attending Supreme Court arguments when a challenge to his order was heard in April. Most justices appeared skeptical of the Trump administration's case. At the White House, Jared Halpern, Fox News.
5: White House officials are working to try and salvage the fragile peace framework with Iran. High-level meetings are set for today in Doha, Qatar. Fox's Alexandria Hoff reports from Washington.
8: President Trump saying that tomorrow's meeting came at the request of Iran. Now, Iran's foreign ministry saying this is not the case and that while they've been in contact with mediators in Qatar, that no technical talks are scheduled. The president is guarding expectations.
7: Meeting in Doha is going to be perhaps important, perhaps not.
9: President Trump speaking from the Oval Office as special envoys Jared Kushner and Steve Witkoff began their latest journey to Qatar.
7: We don't want them to have a nuclear weapon, and they're not going to have a nuclear weapon. They've agreed to that.
9: The barely two-week-old ceasefire and memorandum of understanding were rattled this weekend by crossfire in the Persian Gulf.
5: That after the IRGC launched drone and missile attacks. 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
10: Here's your AccuWeather forecast. Overnight will be warm and humid with a moonlit sky with a low temperature of 73 expected. Moving into Tuesday, we can expect intervals of clouds and sunshine with hot and humid conditions. The temperature will reach a high of 93, approaching the record high of 96 set back in 1913. Tuesday night will bring mostly clear skies, remaining warm and very humid with a low temperature of 74. With the AccuWeather forecast, I'm meteorologist Jason Caterina for News Talk 1480 WHBC.
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9: Welcome back to the program. My name is Josh Gilbert, filling in for McGraw-Milhaven. He is out this week, Independence Day week, and I am here for tonight and tomorrow night, so thanks for having me. I want to tell you that coming up next, we've got Kenneth C. Davis. He is a historian. He is my friend. He is the author of the Don't Know Much About Books series. He's got a bunch of books out, and some of this stuff, 1776, the Revolutionary War, the stuff leading up to it, the interesting things that happened afterwards, we haven't visited that stuff since we were in the seventh grade. And I think it's about time that we spend a little time with Kenneth C. Davis talking about that era in our history. Well, it's the reason why we're celebrating America 250 this summer and on Saturday. So thank you for joining us on America at Night. Coming up next, a little history lesson about the Revolutionary War with my friend Kenneth C. Davis, historian and author of the Don't Know Much About Book series. It's America at Night, America 250. Thanks for joining us.
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9: Welcome back to America at Night with McGraw-Milhaven. McGraw is out this week. Josh Gilbert filling in, and we've got a special treat for you. It is Independence Day week, and I call it Independence Day. You know, some people, 4th of July, I say Independence Day because there is a little muddledness there on what the actual date is that we should be celebrating, and that's what Kenneth C. Davis is going to help us parse through. He is the author of the Don't Know Much About Books series, author of so many books now on history. He is a historian. He is my friend, and I'm glad to share him with you on this holiday week leading up to the 4th of July, Independence Day. And Kenneth C. Davis, thanks for joining us on America at Night.
20: Josh, it is always a great pleasure to be with you, and it's always fun to talk about history. And I know some people are going to reach for the dial, but don't. Stay on it, because history is fun. It's not boring. It's not dull. It's not dreary. It's not dates and battles and speeches. It's real people doing extraordinary things. And here we are 250 years later, after one of the most extraordinary chapters in not only American history, but in world history.
9: And 250 years, Ken, you're old enough. I'm not old enough. You're old enough to remember the bicentennial. 200 years. What is it about these landmark dates that we should be remembering and celebrating?
20: You know, when we hit these big round numbers, it becomes more significant. And we saw a lot of that with World War II remembrances a few years ago when we were hitting the 75th and then the 80th remembrances of things like Pearl Harbor or D-Day. These things have more, we attach more meaning to them in a way when they're a nice rounded number. But of course, I think it's important to remember them every year and to talk about them every year. And that's why I've been doing this for more years than I want to say. And thank you, Josh, for saying I'm old enough to remember them. the last bicentennial and you're not.
9: They brought out the big tall ships and I remember the quarters. You'd flip the quarter on the back.
20: That's right.
9: You'd collect them because they had the little drummer boy on the back.
20: And one of the things that I remember extremely well, and I don't know if it was on every station or if it was just CBS that did this, they were the bicentennial minutes. And there were this

0: That's another lost ball. Why do I even play?
1: I'm Scott Life with First Tee Canton, and honestly, you're perfect for our summer golf-a-thon.
0: Perfect? 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
0: So my terrible golf finally has a purpose? 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
1: Join us for the First Tee Canton Summer Golf-a-thon and help us impact the next generation, one swing at a time. 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
2: We'll talk about, speaking of dates, you know, the Declaration of Independence is signed, and then, what, 7, 8 years later, the war finally ends. So I think we forget about that eight-year period in there. And, you know, you mentioned the 250th anniversary. This is America 250. A lot of celebrations going on,
3: right?
2: Especially this week, leading up all year, celebrations going on. I remember the Queen had her Diamond Jubilee at 75. What do you get somebody for a 250th anniversary?
3: Well, another tall ship parade here in New York City, at least. We will have that once again here in, I live in Lower Manhattan, and so we'll be treated to, it's actually a two-day extravaganza. I think those ships are sailing around. This will be tall ships, sailing ships, either very old ones or, you know, modern recreations from a number of countries are sending their ships to sail in this parade of tall ship. And it is a thrilling event. And I do recall the one back in 76, and I'm looking forward to the 2026 version. It's a way to, I think, get people excited and interested in history in a way that they're not. It's not just about the hot dogs and the picnic and the fireworks. There are some really important ideas and some really important people that we should talk about when we talk about the 4th of July and when we call it Independence Day. And now I just have to also, a couple of things. First of all, most people don't realize that July 4th, 1776, the war had already been going on for a full year, started a year before in April 1775. And then the other important aspect of this, and I always like to remind people, is that John Adams thought we would celebrate July 2nd as the day of independence, because that's the day that Congress actually voted in favor of a resolution, not a revolution, a resolution of independence. And he wrote home to his lovely wife Abigail that night and said, "This is the day we will celebrate with parades and bonfires and church bells ringing." And he was just off, because it was July 4th, 1776, that Congress adopted Jefferson's Declaration of Independence, which explained the reasons why Congress hadn't taken that vote 2 days earlier. And just one other quick note of clarification, that when we say the Declaration was signed on July 4th, that's not quite accurate. It was adopted by Congress, but only two people actually signed that paper that night: John Hancock, the president of the Congress, and the secretary of the Congress, who was witnessing to the fact that the vote had been passed. Most of those big signatures, we remember, including John Hancock's, didn't come until the final version was prepared later in August of 1776.
2: So here's the deal, and I'm going to talk about this next hour. I'll put a poll to the listeners to see, when do we want to celebrate the 4th of July? Because, Ken, I think it should be on the weekend. It falls perfectly this year. We get the 3rd off as a celebrated holiday. The 4th falls on the Saturday, the first Saturday of July. And then we all get to sleep in the next day after staying up late watching fireworks. I think it's perfect this year. But the question is, do you celebrate it when you vote on it? Do you celebrate it when it's signed? Or do you celebrate it when the last person signs it? Because we could be celebrating Independence Day in August.
3: That's absolutely correct. Well, I've always been a proponent of kind of doing what people do in other countries, bridge this whole thing together. So we should have Independence holiday from July 2nd to July 4th, and wherever it falls, that way at least we have a three-day break. You know, do what John Adams said, celebrate July 2nd, and I don't know if we're going to get such a holiday, but I think it's fun to just recognize that piece. And John Adams, of course, a major giant figure in the

0: movement for independence. Also, the central feature in a PBS series a few years ago. That's quite excellent, played by Paul Giamatti, and Abigail Adams is played by Laura Linney. And it's a wonderful way to get a sense of the history of who these people were. He was not an easy person to get along with. And one of the reasons that John Adams said that Thomas Jefferson should write the Declaration of Independence was that most of the people in the Congress didn't like him, John Adams. So he thought it would be better if it came from this young Virginian who seemed to have a very good reputation as a writer.
1: And you call my boss when we're done here, and you tell him Josh gets 3 days off next year, second, third, and fourth.
0: You can tell him the historian said so.
1: All right, so let's go all the way back and talk about this thing as we're leading up to the Pilgrims get here in 1620. They weren't the first, but they certainly weren't the last. What goes on after the Pilgrims get here and the war starts, as you say, in 1775? What was going on in America in that time?
0: That's a long distance there to travel, but let's set the picture a little bit from the let's say the middle of the 1700s, the 18th century. The 13 colonies had been established. Of course, there were also French and British colonies in what we think of now as Canada. They would be fought over before there was an American Revolution. There was a big war that we call the French and Indian War, and it was finally solved in 1763. It was part of a much larger war between England and France called the Seven Years' War, and part of that was that the British essentially took control of Canada, and they made some decisions that related to the rest of North America at the time. They basically said the rest of the country was going to be off limits, and a lot of colonists, British American colonists, weren't so happy with that idea, including one named George Washington, who actually got his first experience in uniform fighting in that French and Indian War as a young lieutenant in the Virginia militia. And Washington's experience in that war was not too happy. He ended up surrendering on July 4th, it so happens, in a place called Fort Necessity, which is now in what would be the vicinity of Pittsburgh, Pennsylvania.
1: Well, let me ask you this. Fighting in the Army, George Washington was, did these men and women that live here, did they consider themselves British?
0: Yeah, it's a really important and good question, and I think there's no question that most Americans of that time were considered themselves British citizens. Of course, there were immigrants coming into the country from other places. There were a great many German immigrants. Usually these were people who were coming for the same reasons that immigrants have come to America from the very beginning. Land, opportunity, escaping political troubles at home, and a great many Germans came specifically to Pennsylvania. In fact, in the 1750s, Benjamin Franklin complained about all the immigrants who were coming in because they didn't speak English, they were changing the street signs, and they weren't teaching their children English, and he wanted to do something about that. So we've always had this uneasy relationship with immigrants coming in and being different from us. But there's no question that most Americans of that time would have been first, second, maybe third generation British American colonists. And that was part of the whole reason for the revolution, that many of those people didn't think that they, as Americans, as American colonists, had the same rights that British citizens had. And that was part of the very complicated story of why a revolution finally came.
1: And that famous Midnight Ride of Paul Revere, we always say, you know, the British are coming, the British are coming. But we have some scholarly work that said, why would he have said that? He was British.
0: Well, he actually said, this is documented, and I've written about Paul Revere's ride in a couple of my books, including one called America's Hidden History, which is about mostly about a fellow named Joseph Warren, one of those fascinating people from that period. What Revere probably actually yelled that night was, the regulars are coming. And the regulars, meaning British regular troops, were coming. And they were coming to Lexington and Concord to confiscate gunpowder that had been stolen from a British garrison, and also to try and arrest Samuel Adams and John Hancock, who were seen as ringleaders of this growing rebellion in Massachusetts at the time. And we're talking, of course, about April 19th, 1775. And once upon a time, everybody used to memorize that poem about Paul Revere's ride, and knew that date very well. I think that that poem and its author have kind of fallen into the dustbin of history.
1: Well, it's always important to remember all these things. That's why we always talk to Kenneth C. Davis every Independence Day week leading up to the holiday. He is the author of the Don't Know Much About Book series. We're going to take a break here for a second, but before we get into it, because in the next segment, I do want to talk about the Revolutionary War. Ken Burns just did a wonderful documentary on PBS about it. It's a war that, you know, we focus a lot on World War II, and we focus a lot on the Civil War in this country, but sometimes we forget to go all the way back to the beginning. What was the war fought over? Was it taxes on tea?
0: It was certainly a lot more than taxes on tea or stamps or all of those other things that we probably should have learned back in sixth grade. They were fuel that went on the fire, but it was a much bigger issue. And then when we get to the talking about Thomas Jefferson's declaration and what it meant, not only at the time, but ever since, he was expressing some very, very profound ideas, the most profound of which, I think, is that that the government must be rule with the consent of the governed. And this, of course, was a pretty radical idea in a time when kings and religious leaders were the heads of most nations, most states, and had most of the power, which was unlimited, and the voice of the people was not usually heard.
1: It's Kenneth C. Davis. He is the author of the Don't Know Much About Book series. He's walking us through the Revolutionary War tonight on America at Night. We're going to take a break, and when we come back, talk to Ken about the war itself. How was it fought? How long was it fought? And how long did George Washington serve as president? We'll get into all of it. It is America at Night with McGraw-Milhaven. Josh Gilbert filling in tonight. Kenneth C. Davis, our guest. We'll have more after this.
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6: News. I'm Sue Guzman. Today is the final day of the Supreme Court's current term, and three major rulings are expected.
7: Cases include the closely watched challenge to President Trump's executive order limiting birthright citizenship. Lower courts have concluded the action violates or likely violates the 14th Amendment. Another case is one involving a Republican challenge to campaign finance limits and LGBTQ rights cases from Idaho and West Virginia that deal with transgender students in public school sports.
6: Plus, it's Tanya J. Powers. President Trump says special envoy Steve Witkoff and Jared Kushner are on their way to Dubai to meet with Iranian leaders for another round of talks today.
8: President Trump saying that tomorrow's meeting came at the request of Iran. Now, Iran's foreign ministry saying this is not the case and that while they've been in contact with mediators in Qatar, that no technical talks are scheduled.
6: Fox's Alexandria Hoff. 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
9: Here's your AccuWeather forecast. Overnight will be warm and humid with a moonlit sky with a low of 73. On Tuesday, expect intervals of clouds and sunshine with temperatures reaching a high of 93. Tuesday night will be mostly clear, warm, and very humid with a low of 74. Wednesday will be mostly sunny and hot with temperatures climbing to a high of 96, approaching the record high of 97 set in 1931. With the AccuWeather forecast, I'm meteorologist Jason Caterina for News Talk 1480 WHBC.
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1: Back to the program, back to America at Night with McGraw-Millhaven. I am Josh Gilbert, filling in for McGraw this week. And Kenneth C. Davis is our guest. He is the author of the Don't Know Much About book series, and he's joining us to talk about the Revolutionary War and that time in history. It's America 250 right now, so it's always a good chance to catch up on some history that we might have forgotten since, what, the seventh grade?
0: Yeah, usually you start getting it in sixth and seventh grade. I mean, certainly we learn, you know, about 4th of July and Independence Day much earlier than that. But the real history usually starts in fifth, sixth, seventh grade, and then you're supposed to get a year of American history in high school. I was fortunate. I went to a school where I got to study American history a little longer. It became a real passion for me, and partly because, and just as a personal note, as a kid growing up, and we've probably talked about this in the past, Josh, my father was a World War II vet, and our idea of summer vacation was to throw two Army surplus tents in the back of the car, some old sleeping bags, mummy bags they were called, and go off camping. And we went to places like Lake Champlain, which is the site of Fort Ticonderoga, one of the most important early events in the history of the Revolution was the capture of Fort Ticonderoga, a British fortress on Lake Champlain, a very important water

0: out into the north northern colonies. And so I always had this sense that history doesn't just happen in books. It happens to real people in real places. I also went to Gettysburg and Valley Forge as a young boy and really had can remember the sense of standing in those places and knowing that something extraordinary had happened here. And so I think it's always good to all history is local, by the way. So no matter where you are, you're going to find it somewhere. You know, get out of the house, get away from, put down the phone, put down the laptop. Go and see these places, feel them, smell them, get the sense of what it was like. And the other thing I would point out that many people are not aware of is that the role of slavery was very significant in the American Revolution, and we have to talk about it in one sense because there was a famous Englishman who said, "How do we hear the loudest yelps for liberty from the drivers of Negroes?" And this is the great contradiction that, you know, men like Thomas Jefferson and George Washington, who were fighting for freedom and liberty and the rights of man, were slaveholders. It's part of the history that we have to talk about. And a great many black soldiers fought in the Revolution. As much as 10% of Washington's army might have been black men. Very often they were enslaved people who were offered their freedom in return for fighting. And they would often replace people who were being drafted. There was a draft. It was on the state level, not a national level. They were often replacing men who didn't want to draft, but be drafted or conscripted, and they would pay for a replacement. And many of those replacements were African-American men who agreed to serve in exchange for their freedom. So it's part of the hidden history of the Revolution that I've tried to write about in some of my books, including one called The Hidden History of America at War, which has a whole chapter about Yorktown and the Revolution that describes some of this. I recall a French general coming in when he sees Washington's army marching by. He said, "Washington is winning this war, fighting this war with an army of teenagers, old men, and slaves." And that pretty much describes the people who made up the Continental Army. These were not trained, polished soldiers. They were often people who were unemployed or, in the case of enslaved people, fighting for their freedom in a literal sense by joining Washington's army. Washington did not want blacks in the army when he first took over. He did not think it would sit well with his fellow slaveholders in the South to have black men armed and instructed how to fight. So it was a contentious issue early in the Revolution.
1: Kennessy Davis is our guest, author of the Don't Know Much About book series. We're talking about 1776 and the Revolution. The Declaration of Independence, 1776, we're celebrating America 250 because of it. But the war ends 1783 with the Treaty of Paris. Then the Constitution doesn't even come along until 1789, and that's when we name our first president. So, Ken, are we celebrating the wrong date? Should we be 1789ers?
0: Well, I don't think so at all. I think that we do celebrate, although it doesn't get quite the pomp and fireworks, that we do celebrate Constitution Day in September. And you're absolutely right. From 1776 to 1787, when the Constitution is drafted in Philadelphia, in the same room where the Declaration had been drafted 11 years earlier, they write the rule book for America, largely because the country that emerged victorious in the Revolution was governed by something called the Articles of Confederation, which was a very, very poor national system of governance. It was essentially a mutual defense pact among the 13 colonies. The Congress had very little power. There was no true executive. There was a president of Congress, but he had no executive power. And this is the reason why those men return. Some of them return. Many of the delegates to the Constitutional Convention are different from the delegates who adopted the Declaration of Independence, but some were the same, including, perhaps most importantly, Benjamin Franklin, who was present at the birth. So, no, I think 1776 and July 4th in particular are really is an important thing to remember, because Jefferson's words, especially if we look at that preamble, have stood the test of time. When in the course of human events it becomes necessary for one people to dissolve the political bands which have connected them with another, and to assume among the powers of the earth the separate and equal station to which the laws of nature and of nature's God entitle them, a decent respect to the opinions of mankind requires that they should declare the causes which impel them to the separation. That's the long but very beautiful first sentence of the Declaration of Independence. And then, of course, it goes on to say, we hold these truths to be self-evident, that all men are created equal, and they are endowed by their Creator with certain unalienable rights, that among these are their life, liberty, and the pursuit of happiness. And for 250 years, that's what we've been doing, trying to keep our rights for life, liberty, and the pursuit of happiness. And there's been a lot of debate about what that term means over the last 250 years.
1: Well, we all, I think, naively think 1776, that was the year that it all happened, but 7 years until the war actually ended, and then another 6 years for us to get our act together and get a constitution and a president. So it did take a little bit of time. I want to touch on something that you just mentioned there. In the last 250 years, a lot of things have happened, and there's things going on today. But let's look at the irony of what's on our afternoon lunch table on Saturday. It is hamburgers, it is hot dogs, and it is as American as apple pie. But those three foods, well, they didn't come from here.
0: Well, let's call hot dogs what they were originally called, which is Frankfurters. Hamburg, Germany, Frankfurt, Germany. So, yes, it's, I think it's a reflection of the considerable impact that immigrant food has had on the national table. Of course, Englishmen would have, had some boiled meat and some mashed peas, and it's only the introduction of foods from Germany and France and some of the other, and eventually, of course, from Mexico. And, of course, the most popular of all, perhaps, is the influence of the Italians. And each of these groups, I should mention now, because it's true today, each of these groups was met with suspicion and worse when they came to the United States. And, of course, that reminds me that the words to the famous song, Yankee Doodle, stick his feather in his hat and called it macaroni. That was a somewhat derogatory reference with phallic implications. But we don't need to go there today.
1: Never a dull moment when it comes to talking history. But the humble apple, not indigenous to the New World. So even that came from across the seas, and who knows, maybe 50 years from now we'll be celebrating Independence Day with some samosas for everyone. Ken, so I want to wrap up just by mentioning that this is a very important date in history. It is an important date this weekend for us. 250 years, that's nothing to sniff at, and it's been going on for a while, and we'll continue to keep carrying on. Because history, as you always say, Ken, it never repeats itself, but boy, does it rhyme sometimes.
0: It doesn't exactly repeat itself. It certainly goes in cycles. But the real important aspect that I've always tried to, is not so much that history repeats itself, but that we learn some of the lessons from it. And unfortunately, those lessons are often lost. And especially when we try and obscure the real history of the country. And, you know, there is a debate and a battle going on right now about which history we teach and how we teach it. Most of the past 50 years, certainly in my career over more than 30 years of writing about history, we've tried to correct some of the mistakes, misconceptions, misteaching of the past. You know, for instance, that these guys who wrote this Declaration of Independence were all wonderful and geniuses, and we see them as marble statues, but they were human beings. And human beings have flaws and contradictions, and certainly men like Washington and Jefferson contained contradictions, and chiefly among them, to come back to this subject because it is so important, on the fact that these two men who were willing to sacrifice everything for their freedom kept other human beings in chains. And we can't overlook that very, very basic fact, because it influenced American history from the very beginning and continues to this day.
1: Kenneth C. Davis, author of the Don't Know Much About Book series, among all the other books that he has authored, he is my favorite historian, my friend. And we want to get you out of here so you can celebrate America 250 and the independence.
0: I have some apple pie and hot dogs.
1: That's right. But I would be remiss if I didn't mention this part. America at Night with McGraw-Milhaven. McGraw out, Josh Gilbert filling in. This is the old Larry King show for all those years ago. And you had a run-in with Larry on this broadcast.
0: Yes, I was telling you off-air, Josh, that when I was a much younger man, more than 35 years ago, I wrote a book called Don't Know Much About History. Nobody knew me. I'd never heard of my name, and I didn't have any, you know, famous credentials. But I was sent down to go on something called the Larry King Show on the 4th of July in Washington, D.C. I'd heard of Larry King, but really didn't know who he was. And I was very lucky. He kind of sat me down and put my headphones on my head and let me talk to Americans for the next 2 hours about American history. And I repeated that a year later when the book came out in paperback, and then went on to become, you know, quite a successful New York Times bestseller list, sold well over a million copies. And I really do credit a lot of that success to my encounter with Larry King 36 years ago.
1: And you said Larry famously didn't read the books because he wanted to ask the questions that the listeners.
0: That's absolutely his reputation at the time. He said, I think he even told me at the time, I haven't read your book. I never do. I want to ask you questions, the kind of questions that people who are out there might ask you because they haven't read your book. And so it was quite a terrific introduction, and I do credit those two nights, those very hot nights in July in Washington, D.C. Fortunately, it was an air-conditioned studio, but they had a lot to do with launching my career and launching the Don't Know Much About series, which has always tried to make people ask questions and be curious and find the real answers. And, of course, this was all written in a time before the Internet. Of course, you can get a lot of those answers today on the Internet, but increasingly many of those answers tend to be have to be looked at with a degree of skepticism, because the Internet is changing the way we value and view truth and accuracy.
1: And that is another conversation for another day. But, Ken, as you always say, you know, as famously put out there, if we don't learn from this history stuff, we are doomed to repeat it. So, Kenneth
0: C.
1: Davis.
0: And I think on this holiday we can be justifiably proud of what has been accomplished in 250 years. We've gone through very, very difficult times, wars, depressions, tremendous suppression of some people's rights. Of course, when Thomas Jefferson writes the Declaration of Independence, he certainly didn't have women in mind. And Abigail Adams writes to John Adams and tells him to remember the ladies. But it took a long time for women, of course, to have an equal voice in this country, just as it took a great many years and eventually a civil war to end the scourge of slavery in this country. So these are important things for us to understand about our past. And, you know, it's a progress. It's a progression. We're not at the end of the journey. We are on a continuing journey. And I welcome people to stop and think and learn about their place in it.
1: We'll leave it there. Kenneth C. Davis, author of the Don't Know Much About Books series, among other books, and you can find him on his website, don'tknowmuch.com. And Kenneth, enjoy your Independence Day. Enjoy America 250, and thank you so much for joining us.
0: Thank you, Josh. Pursue happiness.
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1: Hey, gang. Thank you very much for allowing us to come by. The sound of the Wing and a Prayer Company and Babyface, and that nubs us up close to 9 o'clock. Rick Zangler will be reporting the news then. It'll be time for Don Edwards then to check out the weather one more time, and the Skipper at 9:10. This year's special K in the morning, Bob Kraling, and happily so on kind of a gloomy-ish day. Put a little sunshine in your own life by starting out with a smile here in the morning, and I hope we can do it again together sometime soon.
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3: Join the conversation in the coming minutes. 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We'll take the America at Night poll and see, can we move Independence Day to the first Saturday of the month? That's my idea. I'll get into it a little bit more. But talking about America 250, are you celebrating? Are you going to go out to D.C. for the Great American State Fair? Are you going to celebrate at home and celebrate like we did 50 years ago? For the bicentennial in 1976. We'll talk about it all in the next hour. Give us a call, 1-844-2-McGraw. That's for calls and texts and the voicemails. Josh Gilbert filling in for McGraw. We'll be back at the top of the hour talking to you.

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6: President Trump calls it a big win. I'm Sue Guzman, Fox News. This as the Supreme Court rules he can fire a federal trade commissioner even without cause.
7: FTC Commissioner Rebecca Slaughter had argued she could only be fired for cause. The president had simply written that keeping her on was inconsistent with his administration's priorities. The majority opinion wrote that while it's up to the Senate to decide whether to confirm those with whom the president would prefer to work, neither Congress nor the courts may saddle him with those with whom he cannot work. This ruling effectively overturned what is known as Humphrey's executor, a ruling once used to stop President Roosevelt from firing an FTC commissioner without cause. The court now writes the Humphrey's framework has not withstood the test of time as agencies like the FTC and its commissioners take on more executive branch functions, which are under the president's exclusive control.
6: Fox's Jessica Rosenthal. The high court expected to issue a decision today on birthright citizenship. The president was asked by reporters yesterday if he would accept it if the court rules against his executive order.
8: It's up to them, but in terms of for the good of the country, it would be great if they did they didn't allow it. It would be great.
6: Birthright citizenship, giving automatic American citizenship to anyone born in a U.S. territory, regardless of their parents' immigration status. Ceasefire talks between the U.S. and Iran are expected to take place today.
9: President Trump put it in plain English with this post on Truth Social, saying, quote, Iran has requested a meeting. It will take place tomorrow in Doha. Well, the post came just hours after top Iranian officials said there are no talks planned for this week, but the White House still insists top diplomats will be flying there for meetings. They are supposed to be technical talks about the Memorandum of Understanding. And Trump says there's actually quite a bit on the agenda.
6: Fox's Anita Vogel reporting. 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
10: Here's your AccuWeather forecast. Overnight will be warm and humid with a moonlit sky with a low temperature of 73 expected. Moving into Tuesday, we can expect intervals of clouds and sunshine with hot and humid conditions. The temperature will reach a high of 93, approaching the record high of 96 set back in 1913. Tuesday night will bring mostly clear skies, remaining warm and very humid with a low temperature of 74. With the AccuWeather forecast, I'm meteorologist Jason Katarina for News Talk 1480 WHBC.
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17: Welcome to the third hour of America at Night. My name is Josh Gilbert, filling in for McGraw-Milhaven. Thank you so much for coming along for the ride with us. I'll be here again tomorrow night. I want to thank McGraw for going on vacation. I've known McGraw for 16 years now. We work together. We both have kids who are very similar in ages. I've got a 5.5-year-old, Finn, at home. His daughter is almost 6, so... We share a lot of stories, parenting stories. We go through the grind together, and I appreciate him taking a couple of nights off and letting me play in his sandbox for a while. And I want to talk to you because his favorite part of this show are the phone calls. His favorite part are the text messages. You can call us now, 844-2-McGraw, 1-844-2-McGraw, or 1-844-262-4729 for those of you who like to punch it out on the number pad. That is for phone calls, that is for text messages, and you can even leave a voicemail. If we don't pick up, we'll play some voicemails later on in the hour. We'll play your voicemails that you leave tonight after the show tomorrow night while I fill in. Again, I'll be here for tonight and tomorrow night as well. So thank you so much for joining us on America at Night. I'm going to give you my spiel on the 4th of July. It's Independence Day, and I'd like to, frankly, move it. But first, McGraw is on vacation. He is back in New York. You all know that he is a New York guy, and he went back home for the holidays. And uh-oh. We get an alert warning from the beaches in New York, Long Island. The New York State Department of Environmental Conservation has released an alert saying to reduce the risk of human-shark interactions. They want to alert everyone to know that 13 shark species are now returning to the region of Long Island and the New York beaches. 4th of July weekend is the busiest time of year at the beaches in New York. And frankly, it's the busiest time of year for sharks. Their prey, bunkerfish, move closer to shore this time of year, June through September, when the ocean temperatures rise. The annual migration of sharks come back to Long Island, including a 9-foot white shark spotted off Long Island's south shore in May, just a month ago. So to McGraw, who's vacationing in Long Island, be careful. There are sharks out there. Just when you thought it was safe to go back into the water. Wasn't there a movie about sharks off the coast of Long Island, a little town called Amity, if I'm not mistaken? Sure, it was filmed in Martha's Vineyard, Jaws, 1975, but it took place in the fictional town of Amity on Long Island. So if you get a text message out to McGraw, tell him, be wary, look for the flags and the signs. There are sharks in them waters. Give us a call now, 1-844-2-McGraw, 1-844-2-McGraw, and you can text us at that phone number. Now, I'm going to give you my Independence Day spiel. I do this every year right at this time. I came up with this a couple of years ago. This is just an idea that I've had, so, you know, we'll try to see what the America at Night audience thinks about this. We'll do an unofficial America at Night poll to see what you guys think. But Independence Day, you open up a calendar. Sure, it's the 4th of July. It's July 4th. But the holiday, I think, is Independence Day. And as we heard from Kenneth C. Davis last hour, John Adams wrote to his wife, Abigail, saying, Americans in the future, from now on, will celebrate the 2nd of July. Because he thought that when they ratified and they came up with this idea to finally put their pen to paper and sign the Declaration of Independence, that was on the 2nd of July. So maybe we're already celebrating the holiday on the wrong day. But here's my pitch. Okay, the 4th of July is a holiday that it's built in that you're supposed to stay up late. You got to stay up to watch fire. It's the longest day of the year. The longest day of the year was last week. It is the longest time in the summer with sunlight. So now you got to wait. Certain parts of the country, you got to wait till 9:30 at night, 10 p.m. for the lights to go out for us to start shooting off fireworks. So we're not even starting the show until 9:30. And, you know, by the time the 45-minute fireworks show is done, a lot of drone shows out there now. Now you got to wait for the drone show and then you got to pack up your baskets and your lawn chairs and your blankets, and you got to wrangle the kids, and you got to walk back to the car, and then you got to fight the traffic. I mean, you're not even hitting the road until 11. And then you drive back home and you get everybody in bed. Head's not hitting the pillow till 11:30 or midnight at this point. And if this thing was on a Wednesday, they expect me to go into work the next day? After I've been gorging myself on frankfurters and hamburgers, not to mention a couple of libations, a couple of beers here, some seltzers, and they want me to work the next day? Here's my point. If we moved the holiday, Independence Day, to the first Saturday of the month and gave us, most of us, I should say, the observed holiday. I know a lot of people work in retail and everything, and not everybody has the holiday off. But you move the observed holiday to the Friday before that Saturday. Now you got Thursday. We're all working on Thursday. Most of us have the day off on Friday to really gear up, maybe a fireworks drone show that night as well. Then the big days on Saturday. And you know what? On the third day, we rest. We kick our feet up. We pick up all the trash that the fireworks left behind. My brother got hit in the head with some shrapnel one year. Drew a little blood. He's fine. But we pick up all the trash. We get ready. We gear back up to head back into the week. But we got a day buffer built in. I think it's perfect. And guess what? We get to do that this year. It's baked in this year. You get a baked-in three-day weekend, 2 days of partying, 1 day of rest. Better than a random Tuesday or Wednesday where you work, you have the day off, and then you go back to work again. That's a weird schedule. So I propose we move Independence Day to the first Saturday of the month of July. Kind of the way it is now. And frankly, I want you to weigh in. 1-844-2-McGraw. Give us a call. Send us a text. Tell me what you think about this idea of mine. And then, I won't be here next week, but I want you to leave voicemails for McGraw. Tell me how you liked it. How did you like the setup this year? Wasn't it pretty great? Maybe we could do this every year? Just a thought. 1-844-2-McGraw is the phone line. Give us a call now. We're talking about anything and everything that you want to talk about, though. So give us a call and jump on in. I've got some texts referring to the 4th of July / Independence Day. But on the phone right now, we've got Paul in Boise. Hello, Paul.
18: Good evening, sir.
17: Thank you so much, Paul, for calling in. And thank you for being my first call here on America at Night.
18: Yeah. It's the same show as it was with Larry King. It's going to be a hit.
17: Yeah. I think it will be. What you got on your mind, Paul?
18: Oh, I was thinking about the gentleman that was talking about the Revolutionary War and some of the players in it that had an importance in it. Not just Washington riding his white steed, but some of the little guys that were. You know, they didn't have Google, and they didn't have typewriters, and they didn't have anything that moved, basically. They had to write everything down like a scribe. And that's where my family came in. I'm not going to get into that, because then everybody else is going to want to see what their family did during the Revolution.

0: 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Why do I even play?
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2: I'm a teenager when that all came down with the Ayatollah Khomeini.
3: 79.
2: And, yeah, with Khomeini returning from France. They had him in there for, I think it was 7 years. He was a political pawn, basically. And Iran got him back, and look what happened. Boom. It just kind of exploded all over us. And it's still exploding all over us today. Yeah. You know, as far as I'm concerned, if they want to call me the Great Satan, I say go ahead, because we're gonna be all over you like flies on, you know what.
3: Well, Paul, I somewhat agree with you in that this good faith, that's the phrase that keeps coming up on this, the good faith efforts, they're not coming from Iran. You go to the table and then the Strait of Hormuz gets closed down again. You give them an inch, they take a mile, and then they tell the media, they say, we didn't agree to that and we don't agree to this. And so they're just not putting a good faith effort to stopping or ending this thing. So if the answer is to keep it going, you know, I wasn't in favor of starting this thing, but at some point you gotta put your foot down and say, this is going nowhere. And giving them another 60 days to stall, I don't know if that's the right answer.
2: Yeah, I just wanted to say, you know, I think it's a waste of time to let them go through the channels in the water. I think it should be pipelined up on the banks with all kinds of protection and maybe some little parcels to be used for the water version.
3: Yeah, well, and Paul, I get that. I get that. I've said myself, why isn't there a pipeline to Europe? Why isn't there a pipeline to Africa? Why isn't there a pipeline to, the rest of Asia and Southeast Asia? But that's infrastructure. And that's going to, I mean, how long has it been taken for us to get a pipeline through Canada into the United States? It just takes a lot of time to build that. And I know in this country, there's a lot of red tape to go through. But that's a huge undertaking. So if that were the solution, we're not going to get to it anytime soon because it just takes a long time to build those pipelines. Paul, thank you so much for calling. And thanks for being my first call here on America at Night.
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9: Thank you. The forecast for the Canton Active Alliance Massillon area, the blizzard warning continues in effect this afternoon and tonight. Our wind chill factor, minus 60.
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16: Josh Gilbert filling in for McGraw today. I had a weird idea. Maybe we change Independence Day to the first Saturday of July and have an observed holiday on that Friday. Kind of like how we have this year. Someone said, Tim, on the text line, your idea is nuts. You must just want to change everything that's great about America. I don't know. Is that what's great about America? Is that we... How about the other two summer holidays, Memorial Day and Labor Day? Hey, you know, the last Monday in May, the first Monday in September, those seem to work out pretty well for everybody. Here's an idea. What if we started a new holiday? We just created a new holiday out of whole cloth. We'll call it, America at Night Day. And we said, when should we have it? Would we put it towards a weekend so we can guarantee ourselves a three-day holiday, or would we put it on a Wednesday? I think you could answer that question. Somebody else said, I work at a bank that is normally open on Saturday, so we get that Saturday off, but no holiday pay and no Friday holiday either. Ah, now that's no way to celebrate America.

0: give them the Friday off, you know? The trash people, the trash pickup, they move it when it falls on a day that they normally have off on the holidays, you know? My Tuesday trash doesn't come until Wednesday on certain holidays. So that's all I'm saying is if you were to recreate this and start it all over again, where would you put it? I think you would put it closer to the weekend. Sandra is on the phone. Hello, Sandra.
1: No. So, okay, now there were the two presidents, I think Adams and Thomas Jefferson, who died on the same day, just hours apart, on the 4th of July.
0: On the 4th of July, yeah.
1: Yeah, and to me that was such an amazing part of our history. The Sons of Liberty, both dying on the same day, and they didn't know. They didn't know it while they're in the dying bed, that the other one was dying.
0: Yeah.
1: And so, I mean, I don't think that's a coincidence. I mean, really, because I think God, who helped the Pilgrims and the Puritans establish this country and make it ours, caused that to come about.
0: Yeah, kind of a cosmic look back at the Founding Fathers, and two of them passed away on the 4th of July. So, Sandra, I'll have to put you in the camp of leaving it the way it is, and we'll celebrate it on a Wednesday in a couple of years. Sandra, thanks for calling America at Night. We're hitting that bottom of the hour break, so, Sandra, I got to cut you loose. Thank you for calling us. You can call us, too, 1-844-2-McGraw, 1-844-262-4729.
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12: News. I'm Deborah Valentine. Doubts being cast on talks expected to take place in Qatar today between the U.S. and Iran following a weekend of renewed fighting. Fox's Jonathan Savage.
13: Even though there's an Iranian delegation due in Doha, Qatar, Iran says no meeting is planned. According to the foreign ministry in Tehran, the presence of the Iranian side bears no relation to the American visit.
12: The weekend strikes erupted after the IRGC launched attacks on two ships in the Strait of Hormuz. Several hot-button issues expected to be handed down from the U.S. Supreme Court today, including a decision on women's sports. Fox's Kristen Goodwin.
14: The Supreme Court will decide whether Idaho and West Virginia's laws preventing transgender athletes from participating in girls' and women's school sports teams can stand.
12: Justices are also expected to issue a ruling on birthright citizenship. 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
11: Here's your AccuWeather forecast. Today, expect a mix of clouds and sunshine with hot and humid conditions. The temperature will reach a high of 93, approaching the record of 96 set back in 1913. Tonight will be mostly clear, remaining warm and very humid with a low of 74. Tomorrow will bring mostly sunny skies with another hot and humid day ahead. The temperature will climb to a high of 96, nearing the record of 97 set in 1931. With the AccuWeather forecast, I'm meteorologist Jason Caterina for News Talk 1480 WHBC.
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0: Welcome back to the program. Josh Gilbert filling in for McGraw while he is out on a much-deserved vacation. He is on Long Island looking out for the Sharks. Sandra, who called in right before break, is absolutely right. John Adams, our second president, and Thomas Jefferson, our third president, both founding fathers, both died on July 4th, 1826. Adams was 90 years old. Thomas Jefferson was 83. And believe it or not, James Monroe, our fifth president, also died on the 4th of July, 1831. 5 years later, he was age 73, much younger than the other two. While James Monroe did not sign the Declaration of Independence, he was 18 years old, fighting on the front lines, serving in the Continental Army in 1776. But he did go on to be our fifth president. He does count as a founding father, I'd imagine. So we have three founding fathers who passed away on the 4th of July. What do you think about my idea? Can we move the celebration, Independence Day, to the first Saturday of the month? Somebody on the text line texting in saying, hey, the 4th of July is the 4th of July. My birthday is on March 1st. I don't want to celebrate it the month before or the month after just because there's a leap year. Also goes on to say Christmas is December 25th. New Year's Day is January 1st. Valentine's Day is February 14th. Hey, I want to bring up New Year's Day. Whoever set this thing up was a genius, I think. You've got New Year's Eve on December 31st, you do all your partying on New Year's Eve, and boom, there's a built-in holiday to recuperate right afterwards. Built-in hangover day. That texter who mentioned don't move the holiday also said, hey, it's not my fault you got a headache the next day. Drink a little bit more water when you're partying. It is America at Night. My suggestion to move the holiday to the first Saturday of the month and get that Friday off. Well, it works for some, but again, the texter who said, I work at a bank and they didn't give us Friday off. They gave us Saturday off. So I guess it doesn't necessarily work for everyone, but it's working for most of us this year as it falls on the Saturday. Last year was pretty good, too. It was on a Friday. And you know what? If you got vacation days, maybe take some off. Everybody's going to be fighting to have that day off. And when you're in radio, not everybody gets to take off on the same day. It's kind of how that works. 844-2-McGraw, 844-2-McGraw is the phone number. Give us a call now and join us in on the conversation. Tony, he's in Canada. He doesn't get a vote on this one. Tony, how you doing? Is Tony still there?
1: Oh. Yeah, I'm here. Tony. I'm here.
0: Tony.
1: Yeah.
0: What do you think about my idea? Does Canada have an Independence Day? When do you guys celebrate that?
1: Well, we have our Independence Day on July the 1st, and it could be in the middle of the week, and you know, just the way it is. I think you just keep it the way it is. It's a good day. It's a historical day, the 4th of July. It's throughout history, but you know, and I hope the Americans enjoy their great holiday. I usually go down to the U.S. on July the 4th. It's great. My kids go down to Carolina, South Carolina, walk the beach and watch the fireworks. So it's a historical thing. I would not change that. The other holiday is like the first week in October in Canada. We have Thanksgiving just like you guys have, the first week for Labor Day, et cetera. But I just want to talk about just one other thing. The reason I called in is that I was listening to the news today, and you guys were talking about a big tent. The Democrats were talking about a big tent. I'm not sure what that big tent is, but it sounds like it's Barnum and Bailey. That's what tent they're talking about, because it's really something else to hear all of these people yapping and saying the same thing no matter where they are in the country. It's like they're just puppets. They've been told what to say. Well, we're a big tent. Well, no, sorry. You guys are one of the greatest democratic countries in the world, and you're telling me in the Democratic Party, the John F. Kennedy Party, the Bobby Kennedy Party, you are now hiring people that are advocating for Marxism, socialism, and the destruction of your country, open borders, et cetera. No, that's wrong. That's completely wrong. They should form their own party, the Democratic Party. Stay where you are right now. The reason that Trump is so popular, even with me in Canada, is because he just wants traditional life. He wants peace. A lot of people don't understand his policies in Iran. He's trying to make the world safe. He's one of the only leaders in the world that does so. And as far as I'm concerned, you should be happy you're living in one of the greatest countries in the world. And we're happy to be next to you, your friends. So, you know, rejoice in the great things of your country. Stop fighting. And, you know, Marxism has never worked. Look at Cuba. Look at Venezuela. Look at China. Dictatorial regimes are never going to be successful because we're free spirits. We want to live freely. We want to live the way we want. We want to think the way we want. And no one's going to tell me what to eat, what car to drive, you know, et cetera. We are free people, and that's what it's all about. And any Democratic Party that's veering to the mandate extreme left, they're just helping the conservatives and the people in the middle to float over to the Republican Party. The more
0: all right. Wait. Tony, I want to ask you a question since I have you. You're a resource here because you do live in Canada. How many political parties are in Canada?
1: We have in the federal government or in the provincial, because it's different.
0: But I don't really. We've got Republicans, we've got Democrats. There only seems to be a two-party system in this country. On the federal side, how many parties do you have?
1: We have multiplicity. We have at least four parties. There's one.
0: Yes.
1: One party is the Liberals, which is your Democrats. The Conservative Party is your Republicans. You have a Socialist NDP party, which is like a Mandami, but not extreme like that. And you have a separatist movement called the Bloc Québécois, which is a movement that advocates for the severing or the division of Canada. And they sit in federal parliament every day turning on the Basque politics and saying how bad Canada is, and they want to, you know, advocate for the separation of Quebec.
0: Well, here's what I'm getting at, Tony. You know what? If the socialists want to run, and again, I mentioned it earlier, you get the government that you vote for. If you want to vote for them, be my guest. I think we need more parties in this country. I heard somebody talking about England the other day, and the biggest difference between English politics and the United States is that they have at least four parties, if not more. And that to me, more parties means that you have to do more cooperation with each other, because we're getting no cooperation in the government as of right now. And it's kind of a landmark. Trump has pushed it off because he's trying to get a Save America Act signed. But both parties unanimously voted for this housing bill that's still waiting to be signed on Trump's desk. It'll go into effect no matter what he does in 10 days. They finally, and this is kind of like a exception that proves the rule, they finally agreed on something, and we're still waiting for it to be signed. So we need more cooperation, and I think the only way to get that is to parcel it out into more than just two parties.
1: Well, I'll tell you what, as long as it's not like in Israel where there's 30 parties, and the problem is when you have multiplicity of parties, you have a lot of trouble even getting a general consensus. In Canada, we're in the middle of that type of organized mayhem, but it's democracy. And I'll be honest with you, we are not responsible government. We have governments that can manipulate the ability of one section of one party to cross over. I don't know if you don't understand what I'm talking about in crossovers. And the Liberals had five of their members leave or convince the Conservative Party to have those members come over to the Carney government. We don't know. We've never seen that before. And by moving over, they were in a minority position and became a majority. And, of course, now they're, you know, filing types of laws like C-9, which limits our ability to criticize the government. So what you're talking about, the Starmerism of Canada and the Starmerism of Britain is not a solution either. Multiple parties don't always give you what you want. And the problem is power in this country is also influenced by Soros, Singham, and that type of money. And that type of money, including Qatar, has an influence even here. So there is no perfect system. As long as we have human beings, we'll always have cash, corruption, criminality. Your country is not an exception. All the stuff that you discovered in Minnesota, Maine, Florida, we have that here in Canada and even worse. So the rest of the world thinks that you guys have cash criminality and corruption. No, look around you. It's everywhere, because wherever you find a human being with power and is an elitist, you will have that problem. Anyway, thank you for letting me speak on. Thank you.
0: You're welcome, Tony. You're welcome, Tony. Call anytime. 1-844-2-McGraw, 1-844-262-4729. That is the phone number. It's also the text line, so send us a text as well. Mentioning the money in politics, well, I mean, Elon Musk donated $200-something million to Trump last time. And Tony mentioned George Soros. That's on the other side of the coin. Should we allow that much money, $250 million, going to a candidate, $1 billion, if not $2 billion presidential elections, probably the next go-around? Is this a proper way to run an election? I personally don't think so. Citizens United, that's the whole thing. But the money and the politics, to Tony's point, that kind of muddies the water a little bit, and you start talking about money as free speech. Well, I don't have a lot of money, so I guess I don't have as much free speech as the trillionaire who's launching rockets into the sky. So, you know, Elon Musk and that $250 million for a trillionaire, I mean, that's a drop in the bucket. That's something he found in his sock drawer the other day. So that's no sweat off his back. It is America at Night with McGraw Milhaven. McGraw is out. I want to mention Tony dropped off, but I wanted to say congratulations to Team Canada for winning the World Cup game, the knockout round. They'll go on and face a new opponent to be determined later. We've got our match on Wednesday night, so I hope Tony's rooting for us and at least holding up an American flag there in Montreal for us. If we root for him, he's got to root for us. Jurgen Klopp, he is a soccer coach He is the coach of Liverpool, or at least he was for a while. He's in the Trivago commercials that you've probably mostly have seen. He's the guy with the big white teeth in those Trivago commercials. And I think he's in a Capital One commercial now. He is a big soccer guy. He is from Germany. And on the German broadcast that he is contributing to for these World Cup games, he said that Team USA, our Team USA playing Wednesday night against Bosnia-Herzegovina, he said, this is the best USA team that we have ever had. And he goes on to mention all the players that are playing abroad in the main leagues in England, the Premier League, the leagues in France and in Italy. These are the top-tier teams to play for if you're a soccer player. All of the players on our U.S. men's national team who are playing abroad in their regular leagues, he's saying these are the best players that the United States has ever fielded in a World Cup. And he is just saying that not as a guy who's rooting for America and he's on USA commercials now. This is the guy saying that on the German broadcast. And I hate to be the bearer of bad news to Jurgen Klopp and all the other German fans, but they're out. Lost to Paraguay in the penalty kicks at the end of the game. They played another extra 30 minutes, and they were still tied. And then it came down to penalty kicks. And we don't, in this country, and probably even in Canada, we don't get to see a lot of soccer. We don't get to talk a lot of soccer. But, boy, that's got to be the worst way to get knocked out is on those penalty kicks at the end of the game and the end of extra time. So Team USA has the best team that we've ever had. That's according to Jurgen Klopp. He would know a thing or two. He's a big soccer guy. And condolences to Jurgen because Team Germany is now packing their bags and on their way back home. It is America at night. Our chance comes on Wednesday. So good luck to Team USA. And again, congratulations to Tony and Team Canada. We're going to take a break. Give us a call. Still have a little bit more time to take some texts. And if you're calling and the show's over in your time zone or you're not able to get through, leave a voicemail. 1-844-2-McGraw. We'll play those voicemails back tomorrow.
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10: 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Leon Hart and his NFL Alumni Association say they will picket the pickets tomorrow.
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18: Back on the show, we'll take one more phone call if we've got time. Ramin is on the line. Hello, Ramin.
19: Hi, in 1776, here in the San Francisco Bay Area, the Spanish set up the Presidio, which means a military fort, and we became part of the Spanish Empire here on July 4th, 1776.
18: Is that right? On the 4th of July?
19: Well, actually, on 1776, it says the sign on the Presidio. Yeah. I'm not sure if it was on July 4th. I'm sorry. Same year. But I think the missions were set up in the late 1760s. But then the Spanish Empire was crumbling and Mexico got independence as a country in 1810, 1820. And then we did a war with Mexico 1848, and then so California became a state in 1850. And then I read a book, it was called Bury My Heart in Wounded Knee. It was about the native battles from 1860 to 1890, and that was all the territory from California to Minnesota from 1860 to 1890 we conquered when there was like the railroad was built in the late 1880s and millions of buffalo were still around. And anyhow, thank you so much for the bicentennial. As a child, guess where I was for the bicentennial fireworks in Iran, because there was a lot of Americans living there. We grew up in American culture.
18: How about that?
19: I was there. And then that guest of yours from Idaho, it's pronounced Iran, not Iran. Like, we don't say idly.
18: Well, some people say Italians sometimes.
19: It's Iran, and in the 1930s, the English name went from Persia to Iran. And the thing is that they've been abiding by the negotiations, but we're not stopping the invasion of Lebanon, in which our friend is using like phosphorus and shooting at ambulances and hospital workers.
18: Yeah, and Ramin, I'll back you up on that. This is a two-front war, and they don't seem to be stopping. They make agreements as well on that side of the front, but then the fighting keeps happening there, and it's affecting the whole situation. Ramin, thanks for calling.
19: Thank you.
18: Thanks for reminding us. 1776, over on that side of the country, it was still Spanish, and maybe that's just what makes us so great, is that we are built from so many different parts and pieces. The French were here for a long time, and the French actually helped us gain our independence. So English, French, Spanish, then the Germans came over, and then we've got a lot of throughout the 1800s and 1900s and 2000s still making us a great nation. From all of our parts and pieces. Thank you for joining us for America at Night. I'm Josh Gilbert, filling in for McGraw-Millhaven. I'll be back tomorrow night. Call us and leave us a voicemail. 844-2-McGraw, 844-2-McGraw. Tell me what you think about my idea on Independence Day, the 4th of July, and tell me what you think about anything. We'll be back tomorrow night. It's America at Night with McGraw-Millhaven. Josh Gilbert filling in tonight. Thanks so much to Alex and Rich, as well as you, the listeners, for tuning in.
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10: I'm Amanda Wilson. This program is called Drunk Driving, The Tragic Reality. A year ago today, WHBC News and sports reporter Dan Palmer came to work like always. 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His car was hit at the intersection of Market and Tusk in the heart of downtown Canton by a man who was driving 80 miles an hour with a blood alcohol content of more than twice the legal limit. Dan was killed instantly, and a lot of lives were changed forever.
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25: On women's sports. I'm Deborah Valentine, Fox News. The Supreme Court is finishing out its term with several high-profile decisions expected today, including a case that will shape the future of women's sports. Fox's Kristen Goodwin.
26: The Supreme Court will decide whether Idaho and West Virginia's laws preventing transgender athletes from participating in girls' and women's school sports teams can stand. Two transgender athletes allege the measures are unconstitutional and violate Title IX, a federal law which prohibits sex discrimination in education. State officials argue athletes who are born male have a biological advantage over females on the playing field. The court's ruling is expected to impact similar laws in more than two dozen Republican-led states. The justices are also set to hand down remaining opinions on cases related to birthright citizenship and campaign finance. Kristen Goodwin, Fox News.
25: On Monday, Supreme Court justices let stand mail-in election ballots received for 5 days after Election Day if those ballots were postmarked by the Election Day. High-level meetings are set for today in Doha, Qatar, between the U.S. and Iran. Fox's Jonathan Savage reports from London.
0: Jared Kushner and Steve Witkoff lead President Trump's negotiating team. And even though there's an Iranian delegation due in Doha, Qatar, Iran says no meeting is planned. According to the foreign ministry in Tehran, the presence of the Iranian side bears no relation to the American visit. The disagreement over the existence of talks emphasizes how fragile the peace process is. The weekend saw both sides exchange airstrikes after Iran fired on two ships attempting to transit the Strait of Hormuz. Iran and the United States gave themselves 60 days to turn the Memorandum of Understanding into a lasting truce. Jonathan Savage, Fox News.
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1: Here's your AccuWeather forecast. Today we'll have a mix of clouds and sun with temperatures reaching a high of 93 degrees, close to the record of 96 set in 1913. It will also be humid. Tonight will be mostly clear and warm with a low of 74 degrees and very humid conditions. Tomorrow is expected to be mostly sunny with temperatures climbing to a high of 96 degrees near the record of 97 set in 1931, and it will remain humid. With the AccuWeather forecast, I'm meteorologist Jason Caterina for News Talk 1480 WHBC.
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7: 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Rick Zangler will be reporting the news then. 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
9: Racing for Mother Nature. Good morning, I'm Gordon Deal, along with Nicole Murray. On this Tuesday, June 30th, glad you could be with us. Here's what we have for you this hour.
10: More than 200 million Americans could be exposed to extreme weather this week as a heat dome brings high humidity.
9: A divided day for President Trump at the Supreme Court on rulings involving mail-in ballots and executive power.
10: The White House says a negotiating team is prepared to meet its Iranian officials in Qatar, but Tehran is rejecting direct talks.
9: And socialism is apparently having a moment.
11: And it's not just a left-wing thing. I mean, it's not the Bernie Sanders saying we should own AI companies. Donald Trump is saying that we should own shares of AI companies. And he's certainly taking a much more assertive role in regulating AI companies. So this, you know, creeping state control of the economy, it's not just a left-wing thing.
9: Greg Ipp at the Wall Street Journal on how the U.S., Britain, and others want to nationalize the means of production. The Supreme Court is churning out its final decisions for its current term. The justices yesterday upheld state laws that count mailed-in ballots if they are postmarked by Election Day but arrive a few days afterward. In a 5-4 decision, the High Court ruled against the Republican National Committee, which argued that ballots must be in the possession of election officials by Election Day. House Minority Leader Hakeem Jeffries.
12: Voting by mail has never been a partisan issue until Donald Trump decided to peddle conspiracy theories related to his own failures to win back in 2020.
9: In another decision, the nation's highest court rejected President Trump's bid to fire Federal Reserve Governor Lisa Cook without meaningful legal scrutiny, reaffirming the central bank's long-standing insulation from presidential control. But in a second decision, the court gave Trump free rein to fire officials at other independent agencies for any reason. Today, the Supreme Court at 10 a.m. Eastern Time will hand down decisions on birthright citizenship and a ban on transgender athletes. Well, the Supreme Court has rendered those major decisions as it nears the end of its current term, impacting the president's power to fire major figures within the executive branch and states' abilities to decide how the upcoming midterm elections will be run. A recap from Jared Gans, staff writer at The Hill. Jared, dive deeper into mail-in ballots.
13: This really was the surprise ruling of the day. This was determining whether a Mississippi law could stand. The law basically allows ballots that are sent in by Election Day and then received by 5 days later to be counted. This was a lawsuit that was brought by the RNC challenging that, basically arguing that federal law creates an Election Day that ballots should not be allowed to be counted after that because federal law says it's a day, a single day. That is the first Tuesday after Monday in November. And Supreme Court issued what many observers viewed as a surprise ruling. They upheld the law, basically said that federal law does not overrule the state authority. This case could have had big implications because Mississippi is one of a handful of states that do allow this kind of counting after Election Day itself. And certainly could have affected the midterms if it was struck down, but the law is upheld. So the midterms will proceed as originally planned.
9: Okay. And so as long as they're postmarked before election or on or before Election Day, and then what? Right. How many days after will they continue to be received and counted?
13: Right. So postmarked by the time polls close on Election Day on that Tuesday, and then Mississippi law allows it for up to 5 days after. The number of days varies a bit depending on what state it is, but about a dozen or so states do have some grace period here.
9: How about the presidential firing authority here when it comes to these independent agencies?
13: Right. So we kind of have opposing decisions here, one considering the Federal Trade Commission and one considering the Federal Reserve. And neither one of the rulings were too surprising for observers. They expected one to go the other one way and one to go the other. So in the case of the FTC, the court ruled that Trump can go forward with firing Rebecca Slaughter, who is a commissioner. The law that created the FTC basically set up that there can only be specific reasons for firing a commissioner, but the court overruled that. They found basically the president is in charge of the executive branch and has the right to make decisions about who serves under there, and they permitted the president to go forward with firing Slaughter without cause. That overrules a 90-year-old precedent that had upheld this metric, so definitely a big switch. And then on the other side of the spectrum, we have with the Federal Reserve, President Trump's been trying to fire Lisa Cook, who is a member of the Fed Board of Governors. He and allies have made claims of mortgage fraud against her, claims that she very strongly denies and says are politically motivated against her. The court upheld her staying in her position for now, at least while the proceedings carry on and she fights this. They said that there's hasn't been enough due process for her, and they really did kind of defend longstanding independence that the Fed has enjoyed since its creation.
0: We're speaking with Jared Gans, staff writer at The Hill, looking at some of the Supreme Court decisions from Monday. Lisa Cook had not been criminally charged. Did that matter here?
13: Right. So that was one factor. The court didn't actually weigh in necessarily on the merits of her alleged guilt or lack thereof. It was more kind of a procedural argument. So the case itself will continue, and it's certainly possible that this will go back into the court system and continue on. But at least for now, it's really kind of a due process decision here.
0: And preview, Jared, what's ahead for Tuesday's decisions from the Supreme Court?
13: Right, so the most anticipated decision of the term, it's on birthright citizenship, President Trump's executive order trying to overturn really what's been a longstanding precedent going back to the 14th Amendment, basically saying that if you are born on U.S. soil, you are a citizen. President Trump has issued an executive order last year saying that that only should apply to if you have a parent who's a U.S. citizen or is a lawful permanent resident. It's facing a significant challenge. The justices during arguments certainly suggested that they were skeptical of that argument. If Trump's move were to be upheld, that would really be a very striking overturning of longstanding precedent, but it does seem to have a high hurdle to clear there.
0: Thanks, Jared. Jared Gans, staff writer at The Hill. There's still confusing rhetoric coming from Washington and Tehran about peace talks in Qatar this week. Iran now says no meeting had been scheduled after both sides exchanged strikes over the weekend, testing their fragile ceasefire. President Trump is sending his son-in-law, Jared Kushner, and his envoy, Steve Witkoff, to Doha to lead the negotiating team, while Iran is sending its technical delegation to Qatar this week. A foreign ministry spokesman said this had no relation to the Americans' visit and no talks between the two sides were scheduled. Trump expects there to be talks.
14: But we're doing very well on that front. But the meeting in Doha is going to be perhaps important, perhaps not. We're going to find out.
0: The U.S. and Iran have agreed to 60 days to implement the 14-point Memorandum of Understanding to extend an April ceasefire, discuss Iran's nuclear program, and negotiate a permanent truce. But progress has been halting, with each side accusing the other of violating agreed terms. If you've missed anything from today's program, by the way, you can stream or download the podcast. 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
6: Thanks for spending time with us. The National Weather Service says a long and dangerous heat wave will blast a large chunk of the country this week, with temperatures rising ahead of the July 4th holiday and feeling even hotter because of high humidity. A heat dome is expected to build over the eastern two-thirds of the country, with the Interstate 95 corridor from New York City through Philadelphia and Baltimore right to the nation's capital expected to see record highs of at least 100 degrees. National Weather Service meteorologist Mike Bardu.
7: The heat index value overnight will probably only dip below the 90-degree mark for 6 to maybe 8 hours overnight. So the recovery is minimal, and that's what takes the toll.
6: Extreme heat warnings are in effect for major cities, including Nashville, St. Louis, Cincinnati, Kansas City, Des Moines, Chicago, and Detroit. Temperatures over 100 degrees are expected through Saturday. Southern cities, including Dallas, Little Rock, and Memphis, will also see dangerously high temps. More than 250 record warm overnight lows are also expected through Saturday night. 19 minutes after the hour, on This Morning, America's First News, here's Nicole Murray.
5: And now, the three big things you need to know. Number one.
8: The Supreme Court has ruled that states can count mail-in ballots that are postmarked by Election Day, but arrive a few days afterward. President Trump reacts.
9: The ruling, which a lot of people were waiting for, that was a ruling that was, I think it was very detrimental to honest elections.
8: Meanwhile, the Supreme Court also rejected President Trump's bid to fire Federal Reserve Governor Lisa Cook without meaningful legal scrutiny. The highest court will hand down all its remaining opinions from this term today.
5: Number two.
8: U.S. officials say Iranian and U.S. negotiating teams are due in Doha today to continue peace talks. White House Press Secretary Karoline Leavitt on Fox News.
10: Iran has requested a meeting this week, so Special Envoy Witkoff and Jared Kushner will be flying to Doha for high-level meetings this week as we continue to discuss the memorandum of understanding. On the sidelines of those high-level talks will be the technical talks.
8: However, Tehran said no meeting has been scheduled. Meanwhile, Israeli Defense Minister Israel Katz said the country could find itself at war with Iran within 2 days if Tehran fires missiles at Israeli territory.
5: Number three.
8: Russian officials say that Moscow came under a drone attack overnight, with its air defenses shooting down more than 60 drones. Emergency services are working at crash sites, but officials have not mentioned any injuries. House Speaker Mike Johnson has laid out a plan to attach the Save America Act to the roughly $1.1 trillion defense spending bill.
11: I understand the frustration of my colleagues that Senate Democrats are refusing to move the Save America Act. Remember, we passed it 3 times in the House, and we intend to pass it again. But the only way to get that to the president's desk, we've been shown many times, is to put it on a reconciliation bill.
8: Also in politics, President Trump says he will nominate Keith Sonderling to lead the Department of Labor permanently. Sonderling was elevated to the role on a temporary basis after Secretary of Labor Lori Chavez de Remer left the position in April. The biggest World Cup shocker so far.
12: A few have been in this position for Paraguay.
8: Ian Crocker with the call on Fox as Paraguay scores the winning goal during penalty kicks, knocking Germany out of the World Cup.
13: I wanted Germany to win, like, during regulation time.
8: Why?
13: I just have a soft spot. Like, my club team trained in Germany
8: at one
13: time. So I have a soft
8: see.
13: Spot for the Germans. But once they couldn't get it done in regular time, then I was all in for the underdog.
8: Yeah.
13: So
8: I wanted Paraguay. I always root for the underdog.
13: Yeah.
8: I love a good victory like that.
13: We're going to see a lot of that, it seems like, this World Cup. 22 minutes now after the hour on This Morning, America's

0: First News.
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16: Thanks for joining us. Millions of Americans are well-versed in how to save in their 401k plans, everything from contributing regularly to securing company matches. But they have no real plan for turning those savings into income that will last. How can they make one? Here's Medora Lee, personal finance reporter at USA Today. Medora, what are we learning?
17: I know. So, you know, there was a survey that Nuveen and the TIAA Institute did, and they surveyed more than 2,100 workers. And it's kind of surprising that workers were only about one quarter of the survey questions on how to withdraw retirement money. And nearly half couldn't answer a single question correctly on that topic. And you would think that even if we're about to retire, maybe we've thought about it, but the survey found that only 19% of near retirees have even thought about how much they should be withdrawing during retirement. So this could actually pose a problem. I mean, it sounds crazy, right? How do you not know how to spend money? But everybody needs to kind of have a plan. So we had our first plan, we saved. And so now we actually have to have a spending plan to make sure that we don't run out of money and that we still can live a decent lifestyle and enjoy retirement. So it's a little bit of a balance, right? So this is something that is the next step.
16: So for decades, we heard about the 4% rule, right? Withdraw 4% of your savings per year, I guess by month.
17: Right. So, yeah, the 4% rule was kind of like the gold standard, right? So they it basically says withdraw 4% of your total retirement portfolio in the first year and adjust that amount each year to account for inflation. And historically, this should allow you, with some steady returns and stable expenses, allow your money to last about 30 years. Then they've tried to update this rule now because the stock market's done really well. So maybe a lot of people have a little more money than they thought they would have. So they're saying, you know, maybe it's a little too conservative. Plus, you know, you can invest in more. The 4% rule is basically assuming you're just investing in stocks and bonds, but now we have all sorts of things you can invest in that may give you a little higher returns. And so critics were saying that 4% rule is too conservative. Let's try 4.7%. So it's always kind of like this kind of moving target, right? Other people are saying, no, none of that really matters. We live a long time. But, you know, it's how healthy you are. That should really be a determinant. So there are all these things, all these guidelines, but nothing is ever really certain. So I think that makes people very nervous, right?
16: Yeah. We're speaking with Medora Lee, personal finance and money reporter at USA Today. The story is called The New Retirement Problem is Figuring Out How to Spend It Safely. It was suggested in your story that perhaps if you're concerned about running out of money, that you use at least part of your 401k to open up an annuity.
17: So, yes, we think so. Some of the experts I've spoken to think that this is going to be the way we're headed. There are signs of it already. You know, everybody wants to bring back pensions. Remember pensions?
16: Sure.
17: And then all of a sudden we got rid of them and everybody went into 401ks. And now everybody's so uncertain about how to spend money in retirement and whether they're going to run out that they want some guarantees back. So people are asking for pensions. But the days of pensions are probably pretty much long gone.
16: Thanks, Medora. Medora Lee, personal finance and money reporter at USA Today. 30 minutes now after the hour on This Morning, America's First News.

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0: 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Jim Michaels with news. Ken's Severe Weather Station. 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
1: This is WHBC News at 5:30 this Tuesday morning. Drive time traffic. Not a problem for you right now. Looks like freeways, as we typically see at 5:30 in the morning, moving along well. AccuWeather's Jason Caterina says intervals of clouds and sunshine today, hot and humid. The high 93, 89 was yesterday's high. Tonight, warm and muggy, low 74. Tomorrow, mostly sunny, quite hot and humid. The high 96. More sunshine, heat and humidity Thursday, and 95. Right now, a pretty warm and muggy 72 at your severe weather station. Good morning, Jim Michaels with WHBC News. The traditional Big Ten Midwest states really under the gun today for hot weather. In fact, all of Ohio will be under an extreme heat warning by noon, continuing until 8 p.m. Thursday that morning for Stark, Summit, Portage, and Wayne counties, going all the way until 10 p.m. Friday for Carroll and Tuscarawas counties, with the airport weather station normally recording 10.7 days per year with temperatures at or above 90. This is not unusual.
2: First good heat wave of the summer coming through. We'll probably experience a couple more, and the National Weather Service has us under our area under what's considered a moderate risk for heat-related illnesses.
1: Stark County Emergency Management Director Tim Worsler says those prone to heat exhaustion or even heat stroke should monitor their health and stay hydrated. He says having plenty of drinking water available and wearing loose-fitting clothing are keys to getting through the hot spill. There are some more cooling centers opening. Daytime locations where you can take advantage of the air conditioning include most libraries and the Plain Township Central Fire Station and Plain Township Hall. And a reminder that the libraries will not be open on Friday or Saturday because of the holiday. A man and woman are dead in North Canton. Their bodies found Sunday morning inside a running car in the parking lot at Eastwood Park in the city. Names of the 24-year-old man and 22-year-old woman have not been released. The North Canton Police Department says initial tests inside the vehicle showed unsafe levels of carbon monoxide. Police say, though, there's no sign of foul play or violence at that scene. American negotiators in the Middle East for talks, but there's no guarantee the Iranians will show up. Fox News Radio's Jonathan Savage is at the foreign desk this morning.
3: Jared Kushner and Steve Witkoff lead President Trump's negotiating team, and even though there's an Iranian delegation due in Doha, Qatar, Iran says no meeting is planned. According to the foreign ministry in Tehran, the presence of the Iranian side bears no relation to the American visit. The disagreement over the existence of talks emphasizes how fragile the peace process is.
1: President Trump says Iran requested the meeting. Alliance police continue looking for a serial prowler who appears to be targeting elderly women. The man's been seen in areas of the city with elderly residents walking up to back windows and showing victims pornographic images. Police say they are even more concerned as the man has even entered houses with unlocked doors. And they're hoping residents can make a quick 911 call if they become a victim. An extreme heat warning takes effect later this morning. AccuWeather says the high will reach 93 under clouds and sunshine. It's 72 degrees. The Supreme Court wraps up its term today with an expected ruling on President Trump's bid to end birthright citizenship.
4: Since its ratification following the Civil War, the 14th Amendment has been understood to grant U.S. citizenship to anyone born on American soil. An executive order from President Trump would end that for children born to parents in the country illegally or temporarily.
5: It's tremendously destructive. It's extremely costly. I don't know. It's up to them. But in terms of for the good of the country, it would be great.
4: The president took the unprecedented step of attending Supreme Court arguments when a challenge to his order was heard in April. Most justices appeared skeptical of the Trump administration's case.
6: Fox News Radio's Jared Halpern at the White House. Canton police used license plate readers to help solve crimes in Dayton. They weren't being used properly, so now they're not being used at all. Documents released by the city of Dayton show that outside agencies had access to the camera info, even U.S. Border Patrol, the Flock system, accessed there in Dayton 140 times by outside law enforcement. And with the president opening the Great American State Fair last week, Ohio is one of 56 states and territories with its own pavilion along the National Mall featuring Ohio tourism, the state's various children's programs, including the Dolly Parton Imagination Library. And it's also a facade of the State House right in the center of the exhibit. Governor Mike DeWine says the Ohio Pavilion also tells how the state contributed to the nation's 250 years of existence.
7: Ohio's Pavilion shares Ohio's great story, our hardworking people, our natural resources, our great economy.
6: Fairs open daily through July 10th in Washington. From there, the display to move on to Ohio's own state fair starting July 29th. WHBC News Time, 5:36, 72 degrees in downtown Canton.
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8: Here's your AccuWeather forecast. Today, expect a mix of clouds and sunshine with hot and humid conditions. The temperature will reach a high of 93, approaching the record of 96 set back in 1913. Tonight will be mostly clear, remaining warm and very humid with a low of 74. Tomorrow will bring mostly sunny skies with another hot and humid day ahead. The temperature will climb to a high of 96, nearing the record of 97 set in 1931. With the AccuWeather forecast, I'm meteorologist Jason Caterina for News Talk 1480 WHBC.
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0: area in the state of Ohio will be under an excessive heat warning, according to the National Weather Service. You heard the high there from Jason at 93. The AccuWeather real field temperature for Canton adds in the humidity and totals 102 for today. Numbers even higher a little bit for tomorrow. Your next news at 6, and when it breaks, Jim Michaels on Canton's Morning News with Pam Cook.
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14: All right, good Tuesday to all of you. 20 minutes before 6, this final day of June. We'll welcome in July tomorrow. And right now we're sitting here at 72 degrees. Humid as heck. You can certainly feel this heat wave has arrived and is going to be affecting everyone. And as you heard Jim Michaels mention, extreme heat warning for all of Ohio starting at noon today. So we've got all the details on that. We're going to keep you up to date. Cooling centers opening up all across Stark County. We mentioned the ones in the Canton area yesterday. But there's the Lewisville Fire Station. There's several in Alliance. And again, we'll continue to give you that information. You can always go to our website at WHBC.com to check things out. So we will have a visit by Canton Mayor Bill Scheer coming up at 7:20 this morning. We'll talk about what the council's up to, but also he's going to fill us in on the latest regarding the big celebration, the July 2nd celebration at Monument Park. We'll fill you in on all the details of that because that is first and foremost and top of mind for sure. So stay tuned there. Right now, though, we need to get things up to date and what's happening in the world of sports. Here's Kenny Rota.
15: Good Tuesday morning, everybody. This sports report is brought to you by Ortho United. The Guardians a loser last night at home to Texas, 6-3. Cleveland now 44-41 on the year. The Rangers and Guards will do it all over again tonight here on WHBC. First pitch comes your way at 6:40 p.m. Tanner Bibee on the hill tonight for Cleveland. In NBA news, Cavaliers guard James Harden declined the player option on his contract, making him an unrestricted free agent. By doing so, it puts the Cavaliers under the second apron and under the tax threshold, giving them financial flexibility to make other moves because NBA free agency officially begins today. But players can't sign contracts until July 6th. A trade happened in the NBA yesterday. The Memphis Grizzlies dealing guard Ja Morant to the Portland Trailblazers for Jeremy Grant and Chris Murray. Some World Cup scores from yesterday in the knockout round of 32. Brazil beat Japan 2-1, and Paraguay on penalty kicks beat Germany. In the United States, they'll play on Wednesday night in the round of 32. Their contest kicks off at 8 p.m. against Bosnia-Herzegovina. For News Talk 1480 WHBC Sports and Canton's Morning News, I'm Kenny Rota.
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14: All right, looking pretty decent out there right now. Not seeing any issues. 77, 62, 30, 21, all moving along. Of course, if you're out and about and you see a traffic problem, make sure you give us a call. And 330-450-1480.
13: 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Stick with us. Now, the 1480 WHBC AccuWeather forecast.
14: All right, we will have a mixture of clouds and sun today. Hot with temperatures approaching a record high of 96. Very humid as well. And again, we'll have that extreme heat warning kicking in at noon today. Mostly clear tonight, very humid, a low of 74. And then tomorrow, mostly sunny and hot, and temperatures could reach a record high of 97. Right now, 72 degrees on your severe weather station, 1480 WHBC.
16: 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Crop development is near average, and improved soil moisture is supporting generally good conditions. USDA reports there were 4.2 days suitable for field work for the week ending June 28th. Corn silking has reached 1%, following right along with the 1% average. Ohio corn condition rated 62% good to excellent, with 54% good and 8% excellent. Soybean emergence reached 98% ahead of last week's 94% and the 95% five-year average. Soybean blooming has reached 3%. That's just behind the 5% average. Ohio soybean conditions rated at 57% good to excellent, 50% good, 7% excellent. You can read the entire report online now at ohioagnet.com. 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
16: A bit of a bounce back in the overnight trade. Corn for July, 1 1/4 better at 403 1/4. December up a penny and a half at 431 1/2. July soybeans, 11.11 3/4. That's 3 cents to the good. November up 2 1/2 at 1141 1/2. And no change for July wheat, 569 1/2. September, 580 3/4 and up by a penny. After yesterday, June live cattle down a nickel at 257.40. Lean hogs for July, 90 cents higher at 93.82. And September feeder cattle, 365.75 off $1.92. For the Ohio AgNet, I'm Ty Higgins. 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
14: And according to AccuWeather, it is going to be extremely hot. We have that extreme heat warning kicking in at noon today. And a high today, possibly setting a record of 96. Tonight, mostly clear, warm, and humid. A low of 74. Tomorrow, mostly sunny, hot, and temperatures approaching a record high of 97. And then for Thursday, mostly sunny and hot, and temperatures could reach a record high of 98. So a lot of heat headed our way. Right now, we have 72 degrees on your severe weather station, 1480 WHBC. All right, we're about 9 minutes away from 6 o'clock. Jim Michaels will have all of the news for you here coming up at 6 o'clock. And I wanted to see what our relative humidity is. It's at 90% right now. So it's pretty soupy out there. You know, we're sitting at 72 degrees. It will warm up very, very quickly. We do know that. Excessive heat warning in effect starting at noon today. And we're not the only ones. Obviously, we've talked about this heat wave coming across the country, and certainly that's exactly what's been happening. People all across the country dealing with it and dealing with a lot of different weather situations. So, again, we're going to keep an eye on it for you. We'll let you know all the details of what's happening. And you can always go to our website, whbc.com, because that is a plethora of information for you. So a couple of stories. I know that John Decker is going to join us later on this morning in the 8 o'clock hour at 8:20. We'll chat with him a little bit about what's happening with the Supreme Court, because there were several rulings coming out of the Supreme Court yesterday, although birthright citizenship is one we're still waiting on. Haven't gotten that one yet. They're expecting it to come today. But we did get the mail-in ballot ruling and some other ones that the president, of course, was keeping an eye on. So we'll watch for that, and we'll talk to John about that and see what his thoughts are there. Also, some other stories making news this morning. Of course, in Venezuela, they're still obviously going to be doing this for years, cleaning up after this back-to-back earthquakes. But they are still recovering folks from the rubble. I saw last night it was a nine-month-old baby with its mom pulled from being buried under that rubble for days and days and days. And they keep coming up with those stories, and that's a wonderful thing. But there are a lot of folks still missing. And, of course, the death toll they do expect to be continuing to grow as the days go on. So how about Virginia? 5 years after Virginia became the first southern state to legalize marijuana possession, they have approved a legal way to sell it to recreational users. Now, their state legislation enacted yesterday allows up to 350 cannabis shops to open across Virginia starting July 1st of next year. State regulators will begin accepting applications for retail licenses. And the law raises possession limit from 1 ounce to 2, and it does allow people to grow a small number of plants at home. Most of the Republican lawmakers in Virginia opposed it. Some advocates objected to a provision raising the civil fine for public consumption, worrying that it could lead to uneven enforcement. But, well, that's neither here nor there until this whole thing gets enacted. We know how that goes here in Ohio. When you start to enact things like this and then changes come and things slow down and it takes a while. But, yeah, so Virginia taking that big, big step yesterday for sure. All right, we're sitting here at 72 degrees with 90% humidity. You walk outside, it's very, very warm. And for those who have issues with, you know, breathing, lung issues, got to protect them. And the elderly, neighbors who may not have air conditioning, just be thinking of all of that and taking care of your pets as well. That's something certainly that we want to make sure everybody is doing. All right, we have Jim Michaels coming up with the news here at 6 o'clock. Right now, again, as I said, 72 degrees in downtown Canton.
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22: The major averages kicking off the shortened trading week higher on easing U.S.-Iran tensions. The Dow notching its 18th record close of the year and finishing above the 52,000 level for the first time ever. Tech and chip equipment makers were among the gainers, lifting the NASDAQ and S&P 500, both indexes snapping their five-session losing streak. Jimmy Lee, CEO of Wealth Consulting Group, says that investors should think about broadening their portfolios.
23: I would buy
4: sectors that would perform better as interest rates come down. So we like the cyclicals. You know, industrials obviously have done very well this year so far. I think financials have a chance to come back. I do like buying tech on the dips, but not all tech. You have to be very selective now.
22: The Dow up 307 points, the NASDAQ higher by 523, S&P 500 up 86. Earnings are on deck today from Constellation Brands and Nike. That's your Fox Business Report. I'm Hillary Barsky, invested in you.
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0: 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Jim Heifels with news. Canton's severe weather station. This is Canton's Morning News.
25: This is WHBC News at 6 o'clock, drive time traffic right now. I don't see a problem. Traffic looks to be moving along well. Got an extreme heat warning that takes effect later on this morning. AccuWeather's Jason Katarina says intervals of clouds and sunshine, hot and humid. The high today, 93. Tonight, warm and muggy, low 74. Tomorrow, mostly sunny, quite hot and humid, high 96. More sunshine, heat and humidity Thursday, and 95. At the airport, 71. A few clouds there, 72. At your severe weather station, radar is clear in our area. Good morning. Jim Michaels with WHBC News. 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Well, the young man and woman are dead in North Canton, apparent victims of carbon monoxide poisoning. The 24-year-old male and 22-year-old female found unresponsive inside a running car parked at Eastwood Park Sunday morning. They were later pronounced dead. Police got a call for a suspicious vehicle. The North Canton Fire Department confirming high levels of CO inside the car. Names of the victims not released. A new Philadelphia man killed in a two-vehicle crash in northern Tuscarawas County Sunday evening. State Patrol says 18-year-old Ridge Reichman was pronounced dead at the hospital after he was struck at North Orchard Avenue and Northwood Avenue Northeast, east of Bolivar. Troopers say his car failed to yield to an oncoming pickup truck. The Bolivar truck driver and a passenger not injured. Talks between the U.S. and Iran may occur today. President Trump posted that Iran requested the talks, and U.S. representatives are in Qatar.
1: The post came just hours after top Iranian officials said there are no talks planned for this week, but the White House still insists top diplomats will be flying there for meetings. They are supposed to be technical talks about the Memorandum of Understanding. Israel, which is not part of the MOU, says it could be at war with Iran within 2 days.
25: That's Fox's Anita Vogel. Nine people getting some American Red Cross assistance after fire in Akron yesterday. One firefighter also with a minor injury. Two houses involved. Fire spread from one to the other before Akron firefighters could knock it down. Seven of the nine displaced are children. After the temporary protective status ruling by the Supreme Court last week, Homeland Security Secretary Mark Wayne Mullen on CNN urged to those in the country 15 to 20 years to apply for permanent status. But White House Deputy Chief of Staff for Policy Stephen Miller tells Fox they don't have a right to be in the United States and aren't eligible for benefits anyway.
15: Yes, under President Trump, let me be very clear. The illegal alien Haitians are going back to Haiti. They can build their country there.
25: Mullen promised migrants who opt to self-deport will receive a plane ticket and $2,000. Governor Mike DeWine told CNN Sunday the ruling will impact manufacturing, hospitality, and medical industries in the state. AccuWeather says turn on the heat and humidity, 93 for the high today. It is currently 72 degrees, an extreme heat warning kicking in later on this morning for the entire area. For Canton, AccuWeather calls for a high of 93 with a real feel temperature of 102, adding in all that humidity. For tomorrow, it's a high of 96, real feel 104. Stark County EMA Director Tim Worsler with a few recommendations when it comes to hydration and apparel.
16: Plenty of drinking water available, loose-fitting clothes that are lightweight and light-colored to give you sun protection but also help with the heat.
25: It's also important to check on the elderly and those without air conditioning. It's very likely we'll see our first 90-degree temperature reading of the year today at the airport. Normal is 10.7. such days each year. Governor and the Ohio EMA remind us the extreme heat's responsible for more weather-related deaths than any other hazard. They say if you're working outdoors, seek shade when possible and take a lot of breaks. The EMA says 10 a.m. to 4 p.m. is the peak time for sunlight. So do the heat and humidity have you tossing and turning before you can fall asleep? That actually may be normal. Cleveland Clinic sleep medicine specialist Dr. Michelle Drepp says it should take 10 to 20 minutes to fall asleep. But if your head hits the pillow and you're out, that could be the problem, perhaps a type of sleep deprivation.
17: Chronic insomnia is where people will have difficulties with sleep latency, as well as the restless leg syndrome.
25: For ideal sleep, doctor says follow a schedule, exercise regularly, and avoid caffeine after 6 o'clock. More cooling center locations to beat the heat in Alliance. The Rodman Library, Salvation Army, and the Commons on South Linden Avenue are available. The Louisville Fire Station is another location. We'll be getting an updated list for you at WHBC.com this morning. WHBC News Time, it's 6:06 and 72 degrees in downtown Canton.
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11: Here's your AccuWeather forecast. Today, expect a mix of clouds and sunshine with hot and humid conditions. The temperature will reach a high of 93, approaching the record of 96 set back in 1913. Tonight will be mostly clear, remaining warm and very humid with a low of 74. Tomorrow will bring mostly sunny skies with another hot and humid day ahead. The temperature will climb to a high of 96, nearing the record of 97 set in 1931. With the AccuWeather forecast, I'm meteorologist Jason Caterina for News Talk 1480 WHBC.
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13: A 24-year-old man and 22-year-old woman are dead, found unresponsive in a running car parked at Eastwood Park in North Canton Sunday morning, both pronounced deceased later on. The police and fire departments both tested high levels of carbon monoxide in the vehicle. Your next news at 6:30, and when it breaks, Jim Michaels on Canton's Morning News with Pam Cook.
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1: All right, 11 minutes after 6, here we are on a Tuesday morning, as I mentioned earlier, the final day of June. So hopefully we head into July, and it's going to be as warm as it for the last day of June. Not going to make any difference. So my goodness gracious, folks, I hope that you're just able to stay cool. I know a lot of people go from air conditioning in their home to air conditioning in their car to air conditioning at work and then back home to air conditioning and don't even really think about it. They know it's hot outside and maybe they hang out for a minute and then go back in. But there are quite a few people out there who do not have that luxury. And there are people who work outdoors and it is a rough situation. Really, really rough. I was up at Akron Children's Hospital yesterday doing some interviews for our upcoming Wishathon. And, you know, I was walking around the campus just for a few minutes, and it was so warm. And it wasn't even as warm.

0: yesterday as it's going to be. But my goodness, it was very, very warm. We want the pets to please be safe. Take care of them. Make sure they have water. If you can bring them indoors to a cooler place, please do. They would be very grateful, that's for sure. All right, let us find out what is happening right now in our world of sports. Here's Kenny Rota.
1: Good Tuesday morning, everybody. This sports report is brought to you by Ortho United. The Guardians a loser last night at home to Texas, 6-3. Cleveland now 44-41 on the year. The Rangers and Guards will do it all over again tonight here on WHBC. First pitch comes your way at 6:40 p.m. Tanner Bivey on the hill tonight for Cleveland. In NBA news, Cavaliers guard James Harden declined the player option on his contract, making him an unrestricted free agent. By doing so, it puts the Cavaliers under the second apron and under the tax threshold, giving them financial flexibility to make other moves because NBA free agency officially begins today. But players can't sign contracts until July 6th. A trade happened in the NBA yesterday. The Memphis Grizzlies dealing guard Ja Morant to the Portland Trailblazers for Jeremy Grant and Chris Murray. Some World Cup scores from yesterday in the knockout round of 32. Brazil beat Japan 2-1. And Paraguay on penalty kicks beat Germany. In the United States, they'll play on Wednesday night in the round of 32. Their contest kicks off at 8 p.m. against Bosnia-Herzegovina. For News Talk 1480 WHBC Sports and Canton's Morning News, I'm Kenny Rota.
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0: All right, right now things are moving along just fine. Not seeing any issues out there for sure. Things look pretty good. And again, just give us a call if you see any kind of a problem out there. 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
0: All right, according to AccuWeather, we are going to have that extreme heat warning take effect at noon today. A mixture of clouds and sun could see a record high of 96. Tonight, mostly clear, warm, and very humid with an overnight low of 74. Tomorrow, mostly sunny and hot. Temperatures could reach a record high of 97. Right now, 72 degrees on your severe weather station, 1480 WHBC.
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4: And according to AccuWeather, we do have that extreme heat warning taking effect at noon. Going until Thursday night, Tuscarawas and Carroll counties, it goes till Friday night. But we'll see some sunshine today. Hot conditions could reach a record high of 96. Mostly clear, very warm and humid tonight. A low of 74 tomorrow, mostly sunny and hot with temperatures reaching a possible record high of 97, and clear skies tomorrow night with an overnight low of 74. And as we get into Thursday, mostly sunny and hot, temperatures reaching a high of 98. Right now, 72 degrees on your severe weather station, 1480 WHBC. Certainly, the temperatures that we're talking about, this is dangerous heat that you need to be very, very careful regarding your time spent outdoors. And as we get to Thursday, that's, of course, when it's the monumental 4th on July 2nd at the McKinley Monument and the big city celebration. And Mayor Bill Scherer will be here coming up at 7:20, about an hour from now. And he'll sit down with us and we'll talk more about what's going to happen at the event and, you know, how the city's going to really help folks out as far as staying cool. But you should also make sure you do that for yourself because it's going to be a very warm one. I'm looking Thursday throughout the day. I mean, we could see a high of 98 on Thursday. Now, as we get to Thursday night, once the sun goes down, it'll be much better. But Sunday night, clear skies, just warm and humid, and 75 will be the overnight low. So for the fireworks display, which will come about 9:40 p.m. in Canton, it should actually be pretty comfortable and, you know, just a very warm summer night. So, but prepare. If you're coming over there, the gates open at 4 o'clock. There's entertainment. There are food trucks. There's a lot happening, but you know, you want to make sure you take your own precautions as well as what the city will provide. But like I said, we'll chat with the mayor here coming up at 7:20. Right now, you know, I'm like I said, you look at the humidity level, it's bad, bad, bad, bad. And I do have to kind of chuckle, not really, but memories, I'll say. You know, every time I look and they're talking about the last time we reached 99 degrees, it was 1988. The last time it was warm, like it was 1988. And that's, the year my son Jordan was born. And it was a drought. It was just unbelievably hot weather, record setting. And just an amazing time of, you know, really needing to stay cool. I told you, I mentioned it last week about taking the baby to a hotel because we only had, back in the day, we only had air conditioning in our bedroom. That was it. So we decided to go to a hotel and kind of just cool off and relax. And that's exactly what we did just for a couple of days. But it was kind of crazy with a couple of week old baby. Then after all of that happened around the 4th of July, the week of the 4th of July,

0: July, it was major flooding because it poured rain for days, and it was, the ground was so hard as a rock. It was unbelievable. And there was major flooding. I lived in Bucyrus at the time, and it was just, it was unbelievable. So lots of weather-related things to remember from back in 1988, that's for sure. Anybody see the strawberry moon last night? The strawberry moon, I looked at the moon on my way in this morning, and it is big and bold and beautiful. But the strawberry moon is basically the traditional name for the first full moon of the summer, usually peaking shortly after the summer solstice, which is exactly. It does retain its normal silvery white color, the moon does, but it often appears large and golden when in the horizon. And also it can have some, like an amber or strawberry sort of color to it. Now, the name comes from the Native American Algonquin tribes and several others as well to mark the brief seasonal window for harvesting wild June-bearing strawberries. So that's how it got its name. And it's really very cool to see if you're out there. The camera on my phone does not take great pictures of things like that. So, but if you have a chance and you can take a picture of it, you should do it. It is a beautiful moon, no doubt. So, yeah, it was the strawberry moon. And they expect it to hang around for most of this week. So we shall see. All right, we have 25 minutes now after 6 on this Tuesday morning. Again, Canton Mayor Bill Shearer will be here at 7:20. John Decker in Washington at 8:20. Right now, 72 degrees in downtown Canton.
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2: I'm Jerry Willis, and this is the Fox Business Report.
3: There's an important update on the job market today. The government releases its job openings and labor turnover survey taken on the last business day of May. Economists believe 7.3 million jobs were created, down from April. The S&P Case-Shiller Home Price Index is released today, and the Chicago Business Barometer, beer and wine producer Constellation Brands, and Nike report earnings. Michael Lee of Michael Lee Strategy has been watching the rotation out of some tech stocks into healthcare, industrials, and financials.
4: I think what you should be doing right now is taking profits on those chip names and memory names, rotating into these other names that haven't performed, and that's kind of your trade for the second half of this year.
3: Also today, the Conference Board reports its consumer confidence survey for June. That's your Fox Business Report. I'm Jenny Coselda, invested in you.
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18: 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It was at the Ivy Green Estate that she was to teach a girl whom others could not reach. 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For weeks, Anne tried to introduce language to Helen by tracing words, milk, drink, mug, onto Helen's hand. But finally, one word clicked. Anne wrote water on Helen's palm and poured cool water over Helen's hands. In that moment, Helen had the keys to unlock the barrier of language before her and change the way the world approached disabilities in education. For more, go to FoxNewsPodcast.com.
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24: Upgraded from advisory to warning. 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
24: 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Drive time traffic for you this morning. Don't see any slowdowns. No trouble spots we're dealing with right now. AccuWeather's Jason Katerina says intervals of clouds and sunshine today, hot and humid. The high 93, 89 was yesterday's high at the airport. Tonight, warm and muggy, low 74. Tomorrow, mostly sunny, quite hot and humid. The high 96, more sunshine, heat and humidity Thursday, and 95. That's currently 72 at your severe weather station. Good morning. Jim Michaels with WHBC News. News service of Hartville Marketplace. Now, the traditional Big Ten Midwest states are the ones under the gun today for hot weather. In fact, all of Ohio will be under an extreme heat warning by noon, continuing until 8 p.m. Thursday for Stark, Summit, Portage, and Wayne counties. And the warning goes all the way till 10 p.m. Friday for Carroll and Tuscarawas counties, with the airport weather station normally recording 10.7 days.

0: per year with temperatures at or above 90. This is not really unusual.
1: First good heat wave of the summer coming through. We'll probably experience a couple more. And the National Weather Service has us under our area under what's considered a moderate risk for heat-related illnesses.
0: Stark County Emergency Management Director Tim Worsler says those prone to heat exhaustion or even heat stroke should monitor their health and stay hydrated. He says having plenty of drinking water available and wearing loose-fitting clothing are keys to getting through the hot spell. There are some more cooling centers opening. Daytime locations where you can take advantage of the air conditioning include most libraries, also the Plain Township Central Fire Station and Plain Township Hall. Gave you a number of Canton locations yesterday. Those are at WHBC.com. Reminder that the libraries will not be available Friday and Saturday because of the holiday. A man and woman are dead in North Canton. Their bodies found Sunday morning inside a running car in the parking lot at Eastwood Park in the city. Names of the 24-year-old man and 22-year-old woman have not been released. The North Canton Police Department says initial tests inside the vehicle showed unsafe levels of carbon monoxide. Police said there was no sign of foul play or violence at that scene. American negotiators are in the Middle East for talks, but there's no guarantee the Iranians are showing up. Fox News Radio's Jonathan Savage at the foreign desk this morning.
2: Jared Kushner and Steve Witkoff lead President Trump's negotiating team, and even though there's an Iranian delegation due in Doha, Qatar, Iran says no meeting is planned. According to the foreign ministry in Tehran, the presence of the Iranian side bears no relation to the American visit. The disagreement over the existence of talks emphasizes how fragile the peace process is.
0: President Trump says Iran requested the meeting late word this morning that Iran wants to talk only about unfreezing assets today. Alliance police continue looking for a serial prowler who appears to be targeting elderly women. The man's been seen in areas of the city with elderly residents walking up to back windows and showing victims pornographic images. Police say they are even more concerned as the man has even entered houses with unlocked doors. And they're hoping residents can make a quick 911 call if they become a victim. An extreme heat warning taking effect later this morning. AccuWeather says the high will reach 93 today under clouds and sunshine. That's currently 72 degrees. The Supreme Court wraps up its term today with an expected ruling on President Trump's bid to end birthright citizenship.
3: Since its ratification following the Civil War, the 14th Amendment has been understood to grant U.S. citizenship to anyone born on American soil. An executive order from President Trump would end that for children born to parents in the country illegally or temporarily.
4: It's tremendously destructive. It's extremely costly. I don't know. It's up to them. But in terms of for the good of the country, it would be great.
3: The president took the unprecedented step of attending Supreme Court arguments when a challenge to his order was heard in April. Most justices appeared skeptical of the Trump administration's case.
0: Fox News Radio's Jared Halpern at the White House. With President opening the Great American State Fair last week, Ohio is one of 56 states and territories with its own pavilion along the National Mall featuring Ohio tourism, the state's various children's programs, including the Dolly Parton Imagination Library and a facade of the State House right in the center of the exhibit. Governor Mike DeWine says the Ohio Pavilion also tells how the state contributed to the nation's 250 years of existence.
5: Ohio's pavilion shares Ohio's great story. Our hardworking people, our natural resources, our great economy.
0: At Fair in Washington, open daily through July 10th. From there, the display will move on to Ohio's own state fair starting July 29th. And Canton police use license plate readers to help solve crimes in Dayton. They weren't being used properly, so now they're not being used at all. Documents released by the city of Dayton show that outside agencies had access to the camera info, even U.S. Border Patrol. The Flock system was accessed 140 times by outside law enforcement. WHBC News Time, 6:36, 72 degrees in downtown Canton.
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7: Here's your AccuWeather forecast. Today, expect a mix of clouds and sunshine with hot and humid conditions. The temperature will reach a high of 93, approaching the record of 96 set back in 1913. Tonight will be mostly clear, remaining warm and very humid with a low of 74. Tomorrow will bring mostly sunny skies with another hot and humid day ahead. The temperature will climb to a high of 96, nearing the record of 97 set in 1931. With the AccuWeather forecast, I'm meteorologist Jason Caterina for News Talk 1480 WHBC.
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8: Now, by noon today, our entire area in the state of Ohio will be under an excessive heat warning. Of course, you heard Jason with a high of 93, the AccuWeather real feel temperature, adding in the humidity. For Canton, the real feel at 102, today's prediction numbers even a bit higher for both temperature and real feel tomorrow. 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
15: Well, happy Tuesday to all of you. It is 20 minutes before 7 and 72 degrees. I'm looking outside. You know, it looks like, just looks, I don't know, it looks a little cloudy. But honestly, it's just kind of that heat haze that we're seeing, if there is such a thing. I don't know if there even is such a thing, but possibly. And you look outside and you're thinking, oh my gosh, what am I going to wear today? If you're working indoors, you know, you're probably going to have to layer because air conditioning will be piling up. But just remember, if you're working outdoors, oh boy, you got to really take breaks and, you know, try to hydrate as much as possible. Do that. We will talk more about that, of course. Right now, let's get an update on what's happening in sports. Here's Kenny Rota.
16: Good Tuesday morning, everybody. This sports report is brought to you by Ortho United. The Guardians a loser last night at home to Texas, 6-3. Cleveland now 44-41 on the year. The Rangers and Guards will do it all over again tonight here on WHBC. First pitch comes your way at 6:40 p.m. Tanner Bibee on the hill tonight for Cleveland. In NBA news, Cavaliers guard James Harden declined the player option on his contract, making him an unrestricted free agent. By doing so, it puts the Cavaliers under the second apron and under the tax threshold, giving them financial flexibility to make other moves because NBA free agency officially begins today. but players can't sign contracts until July 6th. A trade happened in the NBA yesterday, the Memphis Grizzlies dealing guard Ja Morant to the Portland Trailblazers for Jeremy Grant and Chris Murray. Some World Cup scores from yesterday in the knockout round of 32. Brazil beat Japan 2-1, and Paraguay on penalty kicks beat Germany. In the United States, they'll play on Wednesday night in the round of 32. Their contest kicks off at 8 p.m. against Bosnia-Herzegovina. For News Talk 1480 WHBC Sports and Canton's Morning News, I'm Kenny Rhoda.
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15: All right, looking good out there. Honestly, not seeing any delays for you. 77, 62, 30, 21, all moving along this morning. And, of course, if you are heading out, hopefully you get to where you need to be on time. Looks like right now you absolutely will. Give us a call on the traffic tip line if you see a problem. 330-450-1480.
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15: Excessive heat warning kicks in at noon today, goes until 8 o'clock Thursday night. We will have a mixture of clouds and sun today, and very hot and humid, a high possibly reaching 96 would set a record. Tonight, mostly clear, warm, very humid, low 74, mostly sunny and hot tomorrow with reaching a near record high of 97. And then on Thursday, more of the same, a high of 98.
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4: All right, looking good out there on the roadways. Honestly, not seeing a whole lot happening. So hopefully, if you're traveling at this hour, you should be in pretty good shape. Let's just take a quick look. If you're heading south into Tuscarawas County, you should be just fine. And even, honestly, traveling north of the airport up into Summit County seems to be moving along just fine as well. Give us a call on the traffic tip line if you see a problem, 330-450-1480. And our AccuWeather forecast calling for a mixture of clouds and sun today with some temperatures reaching a possible record high of 96. We have that extreme heat warning in effect starting at noon. Tonight, mostly clear, warm, very humid, a low of 74. Tomorrow, mostly sunny, hot and humid, could reach a record high of 97. And then as we head into Thursday, like I said, for the celebration at McKinley Monument, Canton's 4th of July celebration, America 250, mostly sunny and hot with a near record high of 98. Right now, 72 degrees on your severe weather station, 1480 WHBC. All right, I want to send you to 330deals.com. Don't forget, if you're wanting to attend the Canton R&B Music Fest on July 18th, Centennial Plaza, tickets are $25. It is a ticketed event, but they're $25. However, if you go to 330deals.com, you can get a buy one, get one. You can get two tickets for $25. So make sure you check that out. If you're interested in going, that's the perfect way to purchase the tickets. And there's more info at 330deals. Also, coming up tomorrow, 330deals.com, it's Miller Doan Tavern. And really, just kind of like a fun place in Canal Fulton. If you're interested in getting the gift certificates there, you can get a $50 gift certificate for just $25. Again, Miller Doan Tavern in Canal Fulton. So we'll talk more about that as we get closer as well. I mentioned earlier that Canton Mayor Bill Shearer will be here at 7:20 this morning, and we're going to talk things happening throughout Canton, but also we'll kind of get you ready for this big celebration on Thursday, because so many things are happening, so much fun and entertainment and food trucks, all those kinds of things. But also, we're now in the midst of this heat wave, and so the mayor will explain to us how they're going to be helping folks to be okay while they're there. And truly, for the fireworks, you know, that will probably go off around 9:40 p.m., it's going to be a situation where once the sun goes down, it'll feel pretty comfortable. And it'll just be like a hot summer night to be out watching fireworks, which is awesome. And a lot of folks have Friday, July 3rd off, so you can celebrate, bring the kids, bring the family. You know, just make sure you've got a lot of water on hand and Gatorade and hydrate the kids and all that kind of stuff. We want everybody to be safe at this event for sure. But like I said, we'll make sure that we get more details from Mayor Shearer here coming up in about 25 minutes or so, a little bit more than that. So on the second to last day of Supreme Court decisions for this term, justices delivered a big win for the president and then also some losses for the president. So let's kind of look at some of the takeaways here from a very eventful Monday. And we'll talk to John Decker, our senior White House correspondent, coming up at 8:20 this morning. You can fill us in on this as well. But, you know, nearly 100 years ago, the Supreme Court ruled unanimously that Democratic President Franklin Delano Roosevelt did not have unchecked power to replace commissioners on a regulatory agency set up by Congress. It was to be insulated from any presidential authority. And on Monday, facing a challenge by the president, the court decisively scrapped that precedent and said subordinates who exercise the president's power are subject to removal by him. So the second ruling came when the justices ruled that they gave presidents broad power over supposedly independent regulators. A different grouping of justices drew the line when it came to the president's efforts to remove a member of the powerful Federal Reserve Board of Governors. That's the one exception. And in this ruling, they blocked his attempt to remove Lisa Cook from the central bank's board. So that was one of the losses that the president took. Also, his defamation appeal, quietly flopping, the biggest source of his ire on Monday, really was buried in 28 pages of court orders. Listed among the dozens of cases the justices chose to not weigh in on was the Trump President of the U.S. versus E. Jean Carroll. And no further explanation was provided. The court declined to review the $5 million civil judgment against Trump that was the result of that 2023 jury finding that Trump had defamed Carroll. And so we all remember, of course, that story. But that's come with several of the rulings. The big one for today will be birthright citizenship. That's the one we're waiting on. And it'll come today because the term will end today. The rulings, releasing of the rulings will end today. So certainly something we'll be keeping an eye on. 5 minutes now before 7 on your Tuesday morning, this final day of June. Tomorrow's the first day of July. Right now, 72 degrees in downtown Canton.
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5: I'm Jerry Willis, and this is the Fox Business Report.
6: There's an important update on the job market today. The government releases its job openings and labor turnover survey taken on the last business day of May. Economists believe 7.3 million jobs were created, down from April. The S&P Case-Shiller Home Price Index is released today, and the Chicago Business Barometer, beer and wine producer Constellation Brands, and Nike report earnings. Michael Lee of Michael Lee Strategy has been watching the rotation out of some tech stocks into healthcare, industrials, and financials.
7: I think what you should be doing right now is taking profits on those chip names and memory names, rotating into these other names that haven't performed, and that's kind of your trade for the second half of this year.
6: Also today, the Conference Board reports its consumer confidence survey for June. That's your Fox Business Report. I'm Jenny Coselda, invested in you.
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7: SWHBC News at 7 o'clock, drive time traffic this morning. I'm still trying to find some issues. I see a slowdown in East Canton. Don't know if that might be construction related on 30, but otherwise, all looking good here this morning. The main freeway's in good shape. AccuWeather and Jason Caterina, first of all, got this extreme heat warning that takes effect later this morning. And then Jason says intervals of clouds and sunshine, hot, humid, and 93 today. Tonight, warm and muggy, low 74. Tomorrow, mostly sunny, quite hot and humid, high of 96 for tomorrow. More sunshine, heat, and humidity Thursday, and 95. Currently, the airport now saying fog and 75. We're at 72 in downtown Canton at your severe weather station. Good morning. 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A young man and woman dead in North Canton, apparent victims of carbon monoxide poisoning. The 24-year-old male and 22-year-old female, unresponsive inside a running car parked at Eastwood Park Sunday morning, later pronounced dead. Police got a call for a suspicious vehicle. The North Canton Fire Department confirmed high levels of CO inside the car. Names of the victims have not been released. A new Philadelphia man, meantime, killed in a two-vehicle crash in northern Tuscarawas County Sunday evening. State Patrol says 18-year-old Ridge Reichman was pronounced dead at the hospital after he was struck at North Orchard Avenue and Northwood Avenue Northeast, east of Bolivar. Troopers say his car failed to yield to an oncoming pickup truck. The Bolivar truck driver and a passenger not injured. Over 1,700 deaths now from the devastating twin earthquakes that struck Venezuela's Caribbean coast last week. Rescue operations now entering a critical fifth day. Fox's Nate Foy is in La Guaira, Venezuela.
8: 5 days after twin earthquakes devastated northern Venezuela, rescue crews are hard at work trying to find any survivors that may still be alive under the rubble. American crews from California, Florida, and Virginia are operating under the State Department's Disaster Assistance Response Team, which is also coordinating with the U.S. military.
9: Aftershocks complicating search efforts there. Nine people getting some American Red Cross assistance after a fire in Akron yesterday. One firefighter also suffered a minor injury. Two houses involved in this fire spread from one to the other before Akron firefighters could knock it down. Seven of the nine displaced are children. The U.S. and Iran talking again today in Qatar.
10: So Iran has said they won't be direct negotiations after fighting it flared up for days ahead of this.
11: The meeting in Doha is going to be perhaps important, perhaps not. We're going to find out.
10: President Trump says the goal remains. Iran can't have a nuclear weapon.
9: And that's Fox News Radio's Dave Anthony. AccuWeather says turn on the heat and humidity. 93 for the high today. It is now 72 degrees. An extreme heat warning kicks in later this morning for the entire area for Canton. AccuWeather calls for a high of 93 with a real field temperature of 102, adding in all that humidity, of course. For tomorrow, it's a high of 96 and a real feel of 104. Stark County EMA Director Tim Worsler with a few recommendations when it comes to hydration and apparel.
12: Plenty of drinking water available, loose-fitting clothes that are lightweight and light-colored to give you sun protection, but also help with the heat.
9: It's also important to check on the elderly, he says, and those without air conditioning. It's very likely we will see our first 90-degree airport temperature reading of the year today. Normal, 10.7 such 90-degree-plus days each year. Governor Mike DeWine and the Ohio EMA remind us that extreme heat's responsible for more weather-related deaths than any other hazard. They say if you're working outdoors, seek shade when possible and take a lot of breaks. The EMA says 10 a.m. to 4 p.m., the time of peak sunlight. More cooling center locations to beat the heat. In Alliance, the Rodman Library, Salvation Army, and the Commons on South Linden Avenue are available. The Louisville Fire Station, another location as well. We've got the Canton locations, and we'll add the others here at WHBC.com. So do the heat and humidity have you tossing and turning before you can fall asleep? That may actually be normal. Cleveland Clinic sleep medicine specialist Dr. Michelle Drepp says it should take 10 to 20 minutes to fall asleep, but if your head hits the pillow and you're out, that could be the problem. Perhaps a type of sleep deprivation?
13: Chronic insomnia is where people will have difficulties with sleep latency, as well as the restless leg syndrome.
9: For ideal sleep, doctor says follow a schedule, exercise regularly, and avoid caffeine after 6 p.m. WHBC News Time at 7:05, now 72 degrees in downtown Camp.
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14: Here's your AccuWeather forecast. Today, expect a mix of clouds and sunshine with hot and humid conditions. The temperature will reach a high of 93, approaching the record of 96 set back in 1913. Tonight will be mostly clear, remaining warm and very humid with a low of 74. Tomorrow will bring mostly sunny skies with another hot and humid day ahead. The temperature will climb to a high of 96, nearing the record of 97 set in 1931. With the AccuWeather forecast, I'm meteorologist Jason Caterina for News Talk 1480 WHBC.
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9: A 24-year-old man and a 22-year-old woman are dead, found unresponsive in a running car parked at Eastwood Park in North Canton on Sunday morning. Both were pronounced deceased later. The police and fire departments both tested high levels of carbon monoxide in the vehicle. 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
27: It is 10 after 7. I was just outside. We were watering the flowers at the front porch because that's what you need to do as well in this heat. Make sure you're keeping all of your flowers and plants and all that good stuff hydrated just like you're doing for yourself. And keeping an eye on family and friends, too. Can be very dangerous. There's no doubt about it. And we're getting into the hottest part of this heat wave here in the next couple of days. So be very, very careful. We will have Mayor William Scheer joining us here in about 10 minutes. And right now, we're going to have Kenny Rota join us. He's got sports.
28: Good Tuesday morning, everybody. This sports report is brought to you by Ortho United. The Guardians a loser last night at home to Texas, 6-3. Cleveland now 44-41 on the year. The Rangers and Guards will do it all over again tonight here on WHBC. First pitch comes your way at 6:40 p.m. Tanner Bibee on the hill tonight for Cleveland. In NBA news, Cavaliers guard James Harden declined the player option on his contract, making him an unrestricted free agent. By doing so, it puts the Cavaliers under the second apron and under the tax threshold, giving them financial flexibility to make other moves because NBA free agency officially begins today. but players can't sign contracts until July 6th. A trade happened in the NBA yesterday, the Memphis Grizzlies dealing guard Ja Morant to the Portland Trailblazers for Jeremy Grant and Chris Murray. Some World Cup scores from yesterday in the knockout round of 32. Brazil beat Japan 2-1, and Paraguay on penalty kicks beat Germany in the United States.

0: United States. They'll play on Wednesday night in the round of 32. Their contest kicks off at 8 p.m. against Bosnia-Herzegovina. For News Talk 1480 WHBC Sports and Canton's Morning News, I'm Kenny Rota.
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2: All right, looking good out there. I'll tell you, I am checking our live I-77 webcams. Looks like things are moving quite smoothly throughout the Starr County area. Also, if you're heading north on 77 or even Route 8 for that matter, things are looking pretty good out there as well. So no delays to speak of at this hour. And heading south into Tuscarawas County is looking decent as well. Give us a call on the traffic tip line if you see a problem. 330-450-1480.
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2: Well, according to AccuWeather, we are going to have a mixture of clouds and sun today and could see a record high of 96. Tonight, mostly clear and warm. Low 74. Tomorrow, mostly sunny. Could reach a record high of 97. Thursday, more of the same. Possibly a record high of 98. Right now, 72 degrees on your severe weather station, 1480 WHBC.
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4: A 24-year-old man and a 22-year-old woman died in a running car Sunday morning at Eastwood Park in North Canton. Police investigating carbon monoxide levels were high at the scene.
2: The Supreme Court ruled yesterday that states can count mail ballots that are sent on time but arrive after Election Day, rejecting a Republican-led challenge. The 5-4 decision upheld laws in more than half of the states and the District of Columbia that allowed mail-in ballots to be counted for a number of days after the election as long as they're postmarked by Election Day.
4: Heat advisories are up from the Upper Peninsula of Michigan to the Louisiana Bayou, and our area and all of Ohio will be under an excessive heat warning by noon today. The AccuWeather real field temperature anticipated to hit 102 in Canton today.
2: A 12-year-old child injured by a bison while visiting Yellowstone National Park on Friday. Few details have been released, but the agency says the child was taken to a nearby hospital by an emergency crew. An investigation is now underway. They say in a popular spot known for steam vents and short boardwalks, the Park Service warns that wildlife can be dangerous and sometimes can turn aggressive. Again, they have no other details released about the 12-year-old or his condition.
4: It may not be full-blown talks, but there are representatives from the U.S. and Iran talking in Doha, Qatar today. Iran says they're only talking unfreezing Iranian assets today.
2: In sports, the Guardians lost to Texas 6-3 last night. They'll play again tonight, 6:40. First pitch right here on WHBC. And an upset in the World Cup as Paraguay beat Germany.
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0: That's another lost ball. 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
8: 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Well, right now, the forecast is telling us hot, hot, hot for sure. A mixture of clouds and sun today, could see a record high of 96. Tonight, mostly clear, warm, and very humid with an overnight low of 74. Tomorrow, mostly sunny and hot. Could reach a record high of 97. And then tomorrow night, clear skies, still very warm and humid, though. Overnight low 74. As we get to Thursday, mostly sunny and hot, and again, could reach a record high of 98. Thursday night, clear skies for the fireworks and a low of 75. Right now, 72 degrees on your severe weather station, 1480 WHBC. And again, that extreme heat warning goes into effect at noon today. Goes until 8 o'clock in the evening Thursday night. But if you live in Carroll or Tuscarawas counties, it'll go into effect until 10 o'clock on Friday night. So it's going to be a hot one. We do know that for sure. Oh, look, the coffee delivery man is here. Oh, let's see. We've got, thank you, Carpe Diem. Thank you. Look at that. Listen, before I had my coffee, I didn't know how awesome I was going to be today either. That's what it says on there. It's cute. Hello, Mayor. How are you?
9: Good, Pam. How are you?
8: I'm great. I'm great. We have a lot to talk about today.
9: Yeah.
8: Let's start with Thursday.
9: Okay.
8: Just to, because everybody's waiting with bated breath, you know, and excited for the event on Thursday, and we get a heat wave.
9: No, it's going to be, the weather is brutal right now. I mean, it's going to be brutal all week. We've got cooling centers all over town. You know, if anybody's in that situation,
8: yes.
9: But, you know, Thursday is going to be, we are going all out for America 250. And, so we are still planning on having the orchestra, you know, the Canton Symphony play, but I didn't even realize.

0: This, if it's over 85 degrees, they will not play outside.
1: Oh, okay.
0: So we had to make a decision yesterday that they're going to play at Umstead Hall, and we're going to live stream it.
2: Wow.
0: Yeah, so we're going to get a couple huge TVs, monitors down there so they can still play and stuff like that. Jimmy and the Soul Blazers are still going to be playing, but, you know, there's going to be a lot of activities, a lot of, you know, stuff for the families to do. And, you know, we're going to go all out for America 250 because I don't think I'm going to be around for America 300.
2: No.
0: But, yeah. So, but no, it's going to be good.
2: If
0: it's
2: we're
0: gonna
2: sitting
0: be good.
2: Here in 50 years, you and I, we're in big trouble.
0: There is no chance that I'm going to be sitting here.
2: So it's going to be fun and exciting. Kenny and JT will be there. They're going to do their show, and they're excited about that.
0: Well, and I'm really happy you guys are going to be a part of this.
2: Yes,
0: you know,
2: this
0: it's
2: is
0: just,
2: great.
0: I mean, we really want to make it, you know, I think we always do a great job, mm-hmm. you know, for the 4th of July. Fireworks. We're doubling the amount of fireworks that we're doing. So everything starts at 4 o'clock. And the fireworks should go off probably about 20 minutes till 10.
2: Yeah.
0: Something like
2: about
0: that.
2: About 9:40, yeah.
0: And I mean, it's going to be a great time. It really is. We're going to have food trucks.
2: People need to just bring their water and, you know, prepare to stay hydrated.
0: Yeah, and
2: everything.
0: We are going to we're buying plenty of water. I went out and bought a pallet of water.
2: Okay.
0: All right. So I'm going to go out and get another pallet of water. You know, we're going to have ice chests. We're going to have, you know, Can Fire is going to be down there, you know, handing out popsicles to the kids and stuff like that. So it's going to be a really, really, really good time. And, you know, shout out to Betty Smith with Enrichment, Kim Kenny with the, you know, the McKinley Museum, all the volunteers. I know my friend Pat Wyatt, I got to give him another shout out.
2: Yay.
0: We'll be driving the golf cart, him and John Merrill, you know.
2: So he'll pick me up at my car and take me to the site.
0: I'm sure Pat would be more than happy to do that.
2: That's good.
0: So,
2: I'm excited. I'm very excited about it.
0: Yeah, I wish the weather was going to be a little bit more cooler, but
2: yeah.
0: We're going to, you know, we're still moving forward.
2: But I was saying, you know, once the sun goes down, you know, like that 8:30-ish time period for the fireworks when we get to, you know, it's going to be very comfortable.
0: Yeah.
2: You know, it'll be 75 degrees and that'll be like a nice warm summer night.
0: And next,
2: you know?
0: next week it'll be 80 degrees.
2: I know. So, it always works that way. But So yes, come down and we're going to have our brand new float. We have a new float. WHBC does, and we're going to have it parked there.
0: Okay.
2: So we're going to have lots of fun.
0: Well, I'm excited for you guys. You're going to have some renovations coming here at the studio.
2: We are, yes. Yeah. Thank you to Grant Money, and we're very excited. You know, we have a historic place here, and we want to make sure we take care of it.
0: Which we're going to be allocating some more, funds for, the, you know, support businesses, just not in downtown, but citywide.
2: Yeah.
0: Like the Interior Grant, the Storefront Grant, the Realm Grant. So, you know, it's very, very important that we continue to support businesses within the city.
2: Yes,
0: so.
2: We love that. I do want to ask you, well, we have a whole list of different things. You start with your list.
0: Go ahead.
2: I was just wondering about zoning rules for data centers. That's something council's going to vote on?
0: Yeah, council is going to vote on this. Look, I've been telling everybody that, you know, look, I know data centers are a hot topic right now. They are. There's no doubt about that. And right now, if a data center would come to Canton and they, you know, there's already a couple developments that have submitted site plans, right? Our zoning did not reflect anything regarding those, you know, data centers. And the reason that we are changing the zoning, because if they are going to happen, we need to be protected. We need to be able to protect our community, protect the residents of our community, and even the residents that don't even live in our community. But our zoning never reflected those type of, you know, buildings and stuff like that. So regarding noise, regarding every setbacks and everything else. So
2: council will look at that and then.
0: Yeah, council's going to be voting on that, I believe, here at the next meeting.
2: Okay.
0: I believe so.
2: Okay. Also, Plain Township. A new water annexation deal, Plain Township.
0: Yeah, very excited. And I know through my trials and tribulations with my neighbors in Perry Township, you know, I'm very happy to announce, and tonight we're going to the Plain Township trustees meeting, that we were able to come to an agreement with Plain Township that benefits both communities moving forward. And it's basically an annexation agreement. So what that agreement, the short version of the agreement is, the income tax rate is 2.5% for the city. We are going to give them, we're going to give Plain Township 1% of anything moving forward, and we'll get 1.5. They're already taking care of the roads. They're already taking care of the safety. And we are going to have a harmonious relationship moving forward. The trustees are happy. And this is a testament of how we can be able to, you know, agree and work with our neighbors. And so we are currently having conversations we can in township. And, you know, if Perry ever wants to sit at the table, and the last time they had, you know, reached out to us, they said all deals are off the table, that's okay. That's, but if we're, you know, with the, you think about with the townships and more of the townships in the county, with the threat of eliminating property taxes, which that would decimate the townships, this is a great way. We're going to give Plain Township a new revenue stream that they never had before and have a harmonious relationship moving forward. And what's important for me is we're not extending our services.
2: Right.
0: Like fire and police and stuff like that, because they are going to handle that. So, no, it's really good.
2: Win-win, right? All right, so let's see some of the other things that you wanted to mention.
0: I know we only got a few minutes, but, you know, one thing that's top on the list is we hired a, you know, council is approved on June 15th to hire GDP. It's a consultant for the main consultant for the design of the AEP building. So right now they are interviewing all the different departments for the city, who's tapped out of space, who's got plenty of space, who may be a good fit to move over there. We're still having conversations about having a safety center. Still want to see the crime lab move, you know, back downtown, but it's going to take some time. But I think it's still possible to do that. But we're moving forward, and I'm trying to remind everybody, this is a long-term plan. This is something that's not going to happen overnight. We are going to finally close on the AEP building here in about 2 weeks. So that's a good thing. And the first thing on the list is, and I think I stated this before, that AEP, their billing and collections, which was in India, they're going to close that division down in India, and they're bringing those 100 to 125 jobs back to Canton, back to downtown, and they're going to put them on the third floor of that building, even though they're giving us the building for a dollar.
2: That's awesome.
0: Which is a win-win-win. Mm-hmm. There's no doubt about that.
2: Yeah, that's so great.
0: Really excited about that. Council also approved an annexation of 2050 and 2232 Central Avenue. It's a 13.5-acre parcel located in the Canton Township. The owner of that business is looking to expand, and that's a good thing. He was at council last night, and he was very happy that, you know, he's coming into the city, so that's a very, very good thing. One of the things that's top on the list is we are looking for a new CBO, chief building official for the city.
2: Okay.
0: So Charles Cochran, our CBO right now, is going to be leaving. He's going to be going to work for the city in Stowe. Now, I will say this, trying to find a CBO, a chief building official that has the qualifications, is like trying to find a unicorn, literally. You know what I mean? And so it's going to be very important. Now, I could easily just say, and I'm sure Alan Harrell's probably listening right now, that, you know, we would love to merge with the county, but I think it's imperative that we have our own building department. But you also have to have a very productive and robust building department, because you cannot have... You can have all the economic development in the world, but if you don't have a good building department, it could stall everything and not have anything move forward.
2: That's what attracts the business.
0: So
2: right?
0: It's going to be imperative that we find the right person. So mm-hmm. Now we got a lot of stuff going on right now.
2: Yeah, my gosh. It's crazy. Yeah. Now, we took some of Jim Michael's news time, but that's okay. We had a lot of things to talk about this morning, and I'll see you on Thursday, sir.
0: Yep.
2: Anything else you need me to get out there for, you know, to the folks, let me know.
0: If you want to let them know about the cooling centers.
2: Oh, yes, yeah, we've had that. We have this on our website right now, so folks can check out the locations and the transportation by SARTA. And perfect. We'll keep reminding them.
0: I just want to tell all the residents, be safe out there. It's going to be brutally warm this week.
2: Yeah.
0: So it just, you know, be smart about things.
2: Yes, take care of people and your pets. That's what we keep saying.
0: Yeah, absolutely.
2: All right, sir. Thank you so much.
0: All right. Thanks, ma'am.
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3: This is WHBC News here at 7:32. Drive time traffic this morning. Still got the slow northbound on 77. As soon as you hit the central interchange, course, at that point it becomes Route 8, and that's where you're slow for a mile or two there, heading through the University of Akron and that part of Akron this morning. That's the only slowdown that I see right now. AccuWeather's Jason Katarina says intervals of clouds and sunshine today, hot and humid, high 93. 89. yesterday's high. Tonight, warm and muggy, low 74. Tomorrow, mostly sunny, quite hot and humid, high 96. More sunshine, heat and humidity Thursday and 95. And currently we're at 73 here at your severe weather station. Good morning, Jim Michaels with WHBC News. And news service of the commercial and savings bank relationships you can bank on. That's the traditional Big Ten states, if you will, that really are under the gun today for hot weather. In fact, all of Ohio will be under an extreme heat warning by noon, continuing until 8 p.m. Thursday for Stark, Summit, Portage, and Wayne counties. The warning's up till 10 p.m. Friday for Carroll and Tuscarawas counties, with the airport weather station normally recording 10.7 days per year with temperatures at or above 90. This is not unusual. Perhaps the 96 forecast is a little bit up there. Stark County Emergency Management Director Tim Worsler says those prone to heat-related illnesses are at moderate risk during the worst of the heat.
4: The heat will affect individuals that are sensitive to heat, especially those that don't have cooling and or adequate hydration. Those are, heat exhaustion, heat stroke, sunstroke, things like that can happen.
3: He says drinking plenty of water and having it available and wearing loose-fitting clothing are keys to getting through the hot spell. There are some more cooling centers opening. Daytime locations where you can take advantage of the air conditioning include most libraries and the Plain Township Central Fire Station and Township Hall. Reminder, libraries not open Friday or Saturday because of the holiday. As France grapples with a deadly heat wave, the deputy mayor of Paris says Americans are part of the problem.
5: She says those who've been making fun of the French bear a significant responsibility for global warming, adding that air-conditioned American cities are not unrelated to this. She says her city is adapting to climate change in an ecological way, and if the U.S. did the same, the world would be much better off.
3: Fox News Radio's Jonathan Savage at the Foreign Desk. Man and woman dead in North Canton, their bodies found Sunday morning inside a running car in the parking lot at Eastwood Park in the city. Names of the 24-year-old man and 22-year-old woman have not been released. The North Canton Police Department says initial tests inside the vehicle showed unsafe levels of carbon monoxide. Police say there was no sign of foul play or violence at the scene. Alliance police continue looking for a serial prowler who appears to be targeting elderly women. The man's been seen in areas of the city with elderly residents walking up to back windows and showing victims pornographic images. Police say they are even more concerned as the man has apparently even entered houses with unlocked doors. They're hoping residents can make a quick 911 call if they become a victim. An extreme heat warning takes effect later this morning for all the area, the entire state. AccuWeather says the high will reach 93 under clouds and sunshine. Right now it's 73. Ohio could, but probably won't, bring back that grace period for absentee ballots following Election Day.
2: Supreme Court justices let stand mail-in election ballots received for 5 days after Election Day if those ballots were postmarked by the Election Day.
3: That's Fox News Radio's Deborah Valentine's, one of the Supreme Court decisions yesterday, and more coming today. With the president opening the Great American State Fair last week, Ohio's one of 56 states and territories with its own pavilion along the National Mall featuring Ohio tourism, the state's various children's programs, including the Dolly Parton Imagination Library, and there's even a facade of the State House right in the center of the exhibit. Fairs open daily through July 10th in honor of the nation's 250th birthday.
6: If you miss it here on the Mall in Washington, D.C., when this is over, we're going to take it to the Ohio State Fair in Columbus.
3: Governor Mike DeWine, our own state fair starts July 29th. Big 6 cents drop in average gasoline prices today. AAA in their daily survey pegs Canton Mass on average at 373 for regular this morning, national average at 385. And Canton police use license plate readers to help solve crimes. In Dayton, they weren't being used properly, so now they're not being used at all. Documents released by the city of Dayton show that outside agencies had access to the camera info. Even U.S. Border Patrol, the Flock system, was accessed there 140 times by outside law enforcement. WHBC news time at just about 7:38, 73 degrees in downtown Canton.
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7: Here's your AccuWeather forecast. Today, expect a mix of clouds and sunshine with hot and humid conditions. The temperature will reach a high of 93, approaching the record of 96 set back in 1913. Tonight will be mostly clear, remaining warm and very humid with a low of 74. Tomorrow will bring mostly sunny skies with another hot and humid day ahead. The temperature will climb to a high of 96, nearing the record of 97 set in 1931. With the AccuWeather forecast, I'm meteorologist Jason Caterina for News Talk 1480 WHBC.
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3: Now, by noon today, our entire area and all of the state of Ohio will be under an excessive heat warning. You heard the high from Jason there at 93. Now you add in the humidity in Canton and you get an AccuWeather real feel prediction of 102 today. 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
2: Oh, you know, heat makes you do funny things, ladies and gentlemen. No doubt about it. We're just operating on randomness today because we're just trying to make sure everybody's taken care of, everybody stays safe, and we're going to keep reminding you of that. But Nick, you have that handy. I want to mention that. Do you have it handy? Because we were talking about the heat and what it's going to be like and the temperature. Excuse me. The temperature here, you know, in our area, if we're talking 96, you know, anywhere between 93 and 97 degrees. And so tell me what that says about the asphalt and the concrete at temperatures like that.
23: All right. This is we'll just give credit where credit is due.
2: Channel 5,
23: they showed this up on the screen here. So at a temperature of 85 degrees, the concrete is 105 degrees, and asphalt is 130 degrees, just at the temperature of 85.
2: Wow.
23: So then if you go up to 90 degrees, concrete is 125 degrees, and asphalt is 140 degrees.
2: Whoa!
23: You want me to go for the other one?
2: Yeah, do the last one.
23: All right, 95-degree temperature air temperature, and then concrete is 140 degrees. Asphalt, 155 degrees.
2: Oh, see, and that's why your pets, their paws, that will scorch their paws.
23: Yeah.
2: Oh, yeah, you got to put little socks on them or something, you know what I mean? Or take them into the grass to do their business,
23: right.
2: You know what I mean?
23: Yeah.
2: Just got to be really, really careful and pay attention. And for yourself, don't go out with bare feet for crying out loud. No doubt about it. All right. We'll keep giving you those interesting tidbits for sure. Thank you to Channel 5. All right. We have time now for a look at sports. Kenny Rhoda's got the details.
24: Good Tuesday morning, everybody. This sports report is brought to you by Ortho United. The Guardians a loser last night at home to Texas 6-3. Cleveland now 44-41 on the year. The Rangers and Guards will do it all over again tonight here on WHBC. First pitch comes your way at 6:40 p.m. Tanner Bibee on the hill tonight for Cleveland. In NBA news, Cavaliers guard James Harden declined the player option on his contract, making him an unrestricted free agent. By doing so, it puts the Cavaliers under the second apron and under the tax threshold, giving them financial flexibility to make other moves because NBA free agency officially begins today. But players can't sign contracts until July 6th. A trade happened in the NBA yesterday. The Memphis Grizzlies dealing guard Ja Morant to the Portland Trailblazers for Jeremy Grant and Chris Murray. Some World Cup scores from yesterday in the knockout round of 32. Brazil beat Japan 2-1. And Paraguay on penalty kicks beat Germany. In the United States, they'll play on Wednesday night in the round of 32. Their contest kicks off at 8 p.m. against Bosnia-Herzegovina. For News Talk 1480 WHBC Sports and Canton's Morning News, I'm Kenny Rhoda.
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2: All right, looking good on the highways. 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
2: And according to AccuWeather, it's going to be, of course, very brutal for the next several days. An extreme heat warning in effect starting at noon today. Mixture of sun and clouds and a high around 96. That would set a record. And then tonight, mostly clear and warm with a low of 74. Mostly sunny, hot, and humid tomorrow. Could reach a record high of 97. Right now, 73 degrees on your severe weather station, 1480 WHBC.
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2: All right, we have been pretty fortunate as far as the roadways go this morning. It's actually been quiet, although I am seeing a little bit of traffic as you are heading north on 77 and just kind of a bit of a slowdown also on State Route 8 at Exchange Street. So if you're traveling in that direction, maybe you're heading north of the airport right now, you may see a bit of a slowdown. Like I said, 77 at Wilbeth Road right now. It's heavy traffic in that area. So again, we'll keep an eye on it for you and let you know if anything lightens up at all, because right now that's what we are seeing. We're seeing that heavier traffic, and that may have something to do with some work being done as well. Give us a call on the traffic tip line, 330-450-1480.
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2: A mixture of clouds and sun today, and could see a record high of 96. Mostly clear, humid tonight, a low of 74. Tomorrow, mostly sunny and hot, with a high of 97. And then for Thursday, mostly sunny and warm, temperatures possibly reaching a record high of 98 degrees. Right now, 73 degrees on your severe weather station, 1480 WHBC. All right, just a few minutes now before news time. Jim Michaels will have that for you here coming up. I saw that Duncan is doing something for America's 250th, I guess kind of responding to something that Starbucks has done, but celebrating America's 250th birthday, Dunkin' is dropping its limited edition Eagle Cup. Holds 24 ounces, features a clear base, and is a striking sculpted eagle lid for a totally see-through beverage experience. Okay, so the cup is available for $10.99. Comes with a free medium Dunkin' beverage. And each cup also comes with a unique code that's redeemable for a $3 medium refresher or zero beverage. So the limited time code has to be activated and redeemed by the end of July. But yeah, if you want to go check out this Eagle Cup and partake in that, you can do that to celebrate America's 250. All right, right now we are heading to news time. We have 73 degrees in downtown Canton.
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3: I'm Lauren Simonetti, and this is the Fox Business Report.
7: It's the end of the month, the quarter, and the last day of the first half of the year. The Dow closed at another record yesterday, and the Nasdaq could see the biggest gain for the second quarter since the year 2020. Crude oil prices are little changed as investors monitor developments in the Middle East. The Wall Street Journal says Warren Buffett is skipping his usual mid-year donation to the Gates Foundation. Those familiar with Buffett's plans say he wants to wait for the findings of a review into the foundation's ties to Jeffrey Epstein. Buffett has typically donated billions worth of Berkshire shares each June or early July. And retailers are stepping up delivery of Christmas items from China. Reuters says companies want to avoid tariff increases expected later this year. That's your Fox Business Report. I'm Jenny Cosilda, invested in you.
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4: As is WHBC News at 8 o'clock, drive time traffic for you this morning. We don't know the reason. There's a big slowdown heading into Akron, though, and no indication of an accident. Must be some impromptu road work being done here. It's northbound, the road work being done somewhere further up on Route 8, Glenwood Avenue in that area. But the slowdown starts on 77 North at 224, 277 here. Just past the peak of the rush hour, and some of that traffic should start to thin out. No indication what lane is lost in there either, but the whatever's going on is going on further up on Route 8. An extreme heat warning takes effect later this morning. Bank of Weather's Jason Katarina says intervals of clouds and sunshine, hot, humid, the high 93. Tonight, warm and muggy, low 74. Tomorrow, mostly sunny, quite hot and humid, high 96. More sunshine, heat and humidity Thursday, and 95. Currently up to 78 at the airport already, a few clouds, and we read 73 in downtown Canton at your severe weather station. Good morning. Jim Michaels with WHBC News. 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A young man and woman are dead in North Canton, apparent victims of carbon monoxide poisoning, would appear. The 24-year-old male and 22-year-old female found unresponsive inside a running car parked at Eastwood Park Sunday morning. They were later pronounced dead. Police got a call for a suspicious vehicle. The North Canton Fire Department confirmed high levels of CO inside the car, and names of the victims not released at this time. A new Philadelphia man killed in a two-vehicle crash in northern Tuscarawas County Sunday evening. State Patrol says 18-year-old Ridge Reichman was pronounced dead at the hospital after he was struck at North Orchard Avenue and Northwood Avenue Northeast, east of Bolivar. Troopers say his car failed to yield to an oncoming pickup truck. The Bolivar truck driver and a passenger in his vehicle not injured. Over 1,700 deaths now from the devastating twin earthquakes that struck Venezuela's Caribbean coast last week. Rescue operations now entering a critical fifth day. Fox's Nate Foy is in La Guaira, Venezuela.
5: 5 days after twin earthquakes devastated northern Venezuela, rescue crews are hard at work trying to find any survivors that may still be alive under the rubble. American crews from California, Florida, and Virginia are operating under the State Department's Disaster Assistance Response Team, which is also coordinating with the U.S. military.
4: Aftershocks complicating search efforts in Venezuela. Nine people getting some American Red Cross assistance after a fire in Akron yesterday. One firefighter also suffered a minor

0: injury. Two houses involved in that fire. Fire spread from one to the other before Akron firefighters could knock it down. Seven of the nine displaced are children. The U.S. and Iran talking again in Qatar.
1: So Iran has said they won't be direct negotiations after fighting and flared up for days ahead of this.
2: The meeting in Doha is going to be perhaps important, perhaps not. We're going to find out.
1: President Trump says the goal remains. Iran can't have a nuclear weapon.
0: And that's Fox News Radio's Dave Anthony. And an odd sort of serial prowler on the loose at Alliance. City police warn the young man targets neighborhoods where elderly women reside. He walks up to a rear window and shows the victim a pornographic image on a cell phone before running off. But in more recent cases, Akron Alliance police rather say he's even made entry. So police fear he may be becoming more emboldened. Police say victims need to call 911 right away. AccuWeather says turn on the heat. Humidity 93 for the high today. It is 73 right now. An extreme heat warning kicking in later this morning for the entire area. For Canton, AccuWeather calls for a high of 93 with a real field temperature of 102 today, adding in all that humidity. For tomorrow, it's a high of 96 and a real feel of 104. Stark County EMA Director Tim Worsler has a few recommendations when it comes to hydration and apparel.
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0: 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It's very likely we will see our first 90-degree temperature reading of the year today. Normal is 10.7 such days each year. 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The Louisville Fire Station, another location. Do the heat and humidity have you tossing and turning before you can fall asleep? That may actually be normal. Cleveland Clinic sleep medicine specialist Dr. Michelle Drepp says it should take 10 to 20 minutes to fall asleep. But if your head hits the pillow and you're out, that could be the problem, perhaps a type of sleep deprivation.
4: Chronic insomnia is where people will have difficulties with sleep latency, as well as the restless leg syndrome.
0: For ideal sleep, doctor says follow a schedule, exercise regularly, and avoid caffeine after 6 p.m. WHBC News Time at 8:06, 73 degrees in downtown Camp.
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6: Here's your AccuWeather forecast. Today, expect a mix of clouds and sunshine with hot and humid conditions. The temperature will reach a high of 93, approaching the record of 96 set back in 1913. Tonight will be mostly clear, remaining warm and very humid with a low of 74. Tomorrow will bring mostly sunny skies with another hot and humid day ahead. The temperature will climb to a high of 96, nearing the record of 97 set in 1931. With the AccuWeather forecast, I'm meteorologist Jason Caterina for News Talk 1480 WHBC.
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0: A 24-year-old man and a 22-year-old woman dead found unresponsive in a running car parked at Eastwood Park in North Canton Sunday morning, both pronounced deceased later. The police and fire departments both tested high levels of carbon monoxide in that vehicle. Your next news at 8:30, and when it breaks, Jim Michaels on Canton's Morning News with Pam Cook.
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10: It's a Tuesday, June 30th, final day of June. We head to the month of July, my favorite month, starting tomorrow. And 10 minutes after 8, it is, well, as we said, very soupy outside. It's very, you know, I was just out front and talking, and I said, I hate the heat. I worry about folks and pets in the heat. But walking outside, it feels like vacation. It feels like the beach when you walk outside. And I love that. Love that part of it. So, but beyond that, I get it. It can be very dangerous for folks. And if you don't have air conditioning, it's treacherous. So take care of those people. Everyone, if you have air conditioning, share it with those who don't. All right, we have 11 minutes after 8, and John Decker will be joining us here from Washington, D.C., coming up in about 10 minutes. Right now, we need to get a look at sports. Here's Kenny Rota.
16: Good Tuesday morning, everybody. This sports report is brought to you by Ortho United. The Guardians, a loser last night at home to Texas, 6-3. Cleveland now 44-41 on the year. The Rangers and Guards will do it all over again tonight here on WHBC. First pitch comes your way at 6:40 p.m. Tanner Bibee on the hill tonight for Cleveland. In NBA news, Cavaliers guard James Harden declined the player option on his contract, making him an unrestricted free agent. By doing so, it puts the Cavaliers under the second apron and under the tax threshold, giving them financial flexibility to make other moves because NBA free agency officially begins today. But players can't sign contracts until July 6th. A trade happened in the NBA yesterday. The Memphis Grizzlies dealing guard Ja Morant to the Portland Trailblazers for Jeremy Grant and Chris Murray. Some World Cup scores from yesterday in the knockout round of 32. Brazil beat Japan 2-1, and Paraguay on penalty kicks beat Germany. In the United States, they'll play on Wednesday night in the round of 32. Their contest kicks off at 8 p.m. against Bosnia-Herzegovina. For News Talk 1480 WHBC Sports and Canton's Morning News, I'm Kenny Rota.
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10: And according to AccuWeather, we are going to see a mixture of clouds and sun today with a high around 96. That could be a record breaker. Mostly clear skies tonight, low 74. Tomorrow, mostly sunny and hot, could see a high of 96. Right now, 74 degrees on your severe weather station, 1480 WHBC.
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0: A 24-year-old man and a 22-year-old woman died in a running car Sunday morning at Eastwood Park in North Canton. Police investigating, carbon monoxide levels were high at the scene.
10: The Supreme Court ruled yesterday that states can count mail ballots that are sent on time but arrive after Election Day, rejecting a Republican-led challenge. The 5-4 decision upheld laws in more than half of the states and District of Columbia that allowed mail-in ballots to be counted for a number of days after the election as long as they're postmarked by Election Day.
0: Heat advisories are up from the Upper Peninsula of Michigan to the Louisiana Bayou, and our area and all of Ohio will be under an excessive heat warning by noon today. The AccuWeather real field temperature anticipated to hit 102 in Canton today.
10: A 12-year-old child injured by a bison while visiting Yellowstone National Park on Friday. Few details have been released, but the agency says the child was taken to a nearby hospital by an emergency crew. An investigation is now underway. They say in a popular spot known for steam vents and short boardwalks, the Park Service warns that wildlife can be dangerous and sometimes can turn aggressive. Again, they have no other details released about the 12-year-old or his condition.
0: It may not be full-blown talks, but there are representatives from the U.S. and Iran talking in Doha, Qatar. Iran says they're only talking on freezing Iranian assets today.
10: In sports, the Guardians lost to Texas 6-3 last night. They'll play again tonight, 6:40. First pitch right here on WHBC. And an upset in the World Cup as Paraguay beat Germany.
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0: That's another lost ball. 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
5: Well, we do have that extreme heat warning that'll kick in at noon today and go until 8 o'clock on Thursday evening for most of our area, the entire state under that heat warning. So it is a very warm next couple of days. We'll have some clouds and sun mixed. High today could reach 96, which would set a record. Tonight, mostly clear, warm and humid, low 74. Tomorrow, mostly sunny, hot and humid, a high of 97. As we get to Thursday, more of the same with a high of 98. Right now, 74 degrees on your severe weather station, 1480 WHBC. Right. It is a very warm next couple of days. We talked about the celebration taking place at the McKinley Monument on Thursday. Just make sure you're hydrated. Bring your water. The mayor says they're going to have tons of water available for folks. So make sure you, just prepare to stay cool. That's the thing. We're looking forward to a great, great day. Kenny and JT are going to be broadcasting live. We're also, of course, going to have entertainment with Jimmy and the Soul Blazers, and also Mix 94.1 will do a simulcast to the fireworks, and so it'll be a lot of cool stuff. So excited about that. And don't forget about the cooling centers, folks. There are cooling centers all over Stark County, and if you're looking for the cooling center list, it is at whbc.com. All right. Right now, we need to find out what's happening in Washington, D.C. And with us right now, of course, our senior White House correspondent for Gray Television, Mr. John Decker. Hi, John.
6: Hey, good morning to you, Pam. Hope you're doing great today.
5: We're trying to stay cool. That's the best we can do.
6: Yep. Here, same thing here.
5: Yeah.
6: We're going to be really hot towards the end of the week. It's hot already, but really hot towards the end of the week. And hopefully it's the hottest we get this summer. That's my hope.
5: Right.
6: We're always going to be hot in the summertime, but this is really hot, above 100 degrees Thursday, Friday, and Saturday in the nation's capital.
5: Wow. We're not quite that hot. We'll be in the upper 90s close, but
6: okay.
5: Yeah, that's crazy.
6: Yeah, well, we're a swamp. built on a swamp. That's the reason, I think, for that.
5: I think there's two versions of that swamp.
6: On top of it.
5: Yeah. I think people say there's two versions of that swamp, right, in Washington.
6: That's right. there are indeed. But a lot of focus, not so much on politics today, although there's an element of politics involved, but we're talking about the Supreme Court. We're expecting decisions from the Supreme Court as they wind down their term. We got some decisions from the Supreme Court.

0: Supreme Court yesterday involving presidential power. The president probably pleased with the outcome in one case, not pleased in another. The one that he's displeased by has to do with his efforts to fire Lisa Cook as a member of the Board of Governors of the Federal Reserve. 5-4 decision written by Chief Justice John Roberts that blocks the president from doing just that, saying that the Fed is a very unique agency established by federal law that must maintain its independence and should not have any kind of political interference. The president did get his way, however, in another case that, with the exception of the Fed, really expands his power to remove individuals from serving on various independent federal regulatory agencies. The president wants to fire and now will remove a woman by the name of Rebecca Slaughter as a member of the Federal Trade Commission. So on that particular case, it was 6-3, also written by Chief Justice John Roberts, and it really does expand presidential power, not just for President Trump, but for all future presidents.
1: Yeah, well, and that's good. That's good to hear that we got those taken care of. And now, but the big one waiting will come today for sure, because this is the last day, right?
0: Yeah, that's what we think. You know, I mean, it's the Supreme Court. They do what they want to do. But the big case that I think everybody, including myself, waiting to see what the outcome will be a case involving birthright citizenship, the president's executive order, which would do away with birthright citizenship, a right enshrined in the 14th Amendment of the Constitution. I sat in on that argument before the Supreme Court. So did President Trump. My sense was, Pam, is that the Supreme Court is going to rule against the president on this particular case. I could be wrong, but I was right yesterday in making the forecast of how the Supreme Court was going to rule on those two cases involving presidential power. I sat in on those cases as well, and you do get a feel as to how the Supreme Court may rule in particular cases, and I got that feel for those cases yesterday, and I got that feel also for the case that the Supreme Court will deliver its opinion on today.
1: All right. So anything else besides waiting for that? What's the president up to this day?
0: It's a pretty quiet day for the president. I think he's waiting to see the outcome. Who knows? Maybe the president comes into the briefing room today. Remember, he went to the Supreme Court to watch oral arguments. So you never know with President Trump as to what may happen. But right now, it looks like it's a quiet day as far as the schedule is concerned.
1: All right. Very good, sir. Well, you have a wonderful day, and we'll chat with you tomorrow.
0: I look forward to it. Thanks again, Pam. Bye-bye.
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4: Ford is recalling more than 741,000 SUVs and trucks because of a transmission defect that can damage the park system. The National Highway Traffic Safety Administration says the issue could result in cars and trucks rolling away. The recall involves various models of Navigator, Expedition, Lincoln Aviator, and F-150 trucks from the 2018 to 21 model years. Now that Comcast is breaking up its cable and tech operations from NBC Universal, there's speculation on Wall Street the media business could be a takeover target. Though if Netflix is interested, it would face the challenges it did when it wanted to purchase Warner Brothers Discovery. It's the end of the quarter, and global stocks are headed for the best second quarter in 6 years. That's your Fox Business Report. I'm Jenny Coselda. Invested in you.
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13: It's been upgraded from an advisory to a warning. Details coming up.
2: 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Jim Michaels with news. 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
13: This is WHBC News here at 8:32. Drive time traffic right now. I still got this issue. We'll find out what it is. Finally, a disabled vehicle. It's occupying the left lane of Route 8 around Glenwood Avenue up in Akron, and that's been slowing things down for a bit. Still, if you're north on 77, not as bad, but when you hit Wilbeth, that's when it starts to slow down. You want to stay to the right there, and the disabled vehicle further up there on Route 8 in the left lane. AccuWeather's Jason Caterina says intervals of clouds and sunshine, hot and humid, the high 93. Tonight, warm and muggy, low 74. Tomorrow, mostly sunny, quite hot and humid, high 96. More sunshine, heat and humidity Thursday, and 95. And currently we're at 74 at your severe weather station nearest rain. There's a shower around the Erie area and some small shower activity east of Pittsburgh, and that's it. In 74 at your severe weather station, good morning. Jim Michaels with WHBC News. 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Well, it's the traditional Big Ten Midwest states, really, with the target on our backs today. Hot weather, the story. In fact, all of Ohio under an extreme heat warning by noon, continuing until 8 p.m. Thursday. We did have that up as an advisory yesterday. Now it's an extreme heat warning for Stark, Summit, Portage, and Wayne counties. It will go till 8 o'clock, and then 8 o'clock Thursday. Then it goes till 10 p.m. Friday for Carroll and Tuscarawas counties. The airport weather station normally records 10.7 days per year with temperatures at or above 90, so this is certainly not unusual. Stark County Emergency Management Director Tim Worsler says those prone to heat-related illnesses are at moderate risk during the worst of the heat.
14: The heat will affect individuals that are sensitive to heat, especially those that don't have cooling and or adequate hydration. those are, you know, heat exhaustion, heat stroke, sunstroke, things like that can happen.
15: He says having plenty of drinking water available and wearing loose-fitting, light-colored clothing are keys to getting through the hot spill. More cooling centers opening now. Daytime locations at most libraries, the Plain Township Central Fire Station and Township Hall. Also in Massillon, we've learned Massillon, the rec center, as well as the library and Salvation Army are open there. At more at WHBC.com. Just a reminder, the libraries will not be available Friday and Saturday. As France grapples with a deadly heat wave, the deputy mayor of Paris says Americans are part of the problem.
16: She says those who've been making fun of the French bear a significant responsibility for global warming, adding that air-conditioned American cities are not unrelated to this. She says her city is adapting to climate change in an ecological way, and if the U.S. did the same, the world would be much better off.
15: Fox News Radio's Jonathan Savage at the Foreign Desk. Man and woman dead in North Canton, their bodies found Sunday morning inside a running car in the parking lot at Eastwood Park in the city. Names of the 24-year-old man and 22-year-old woman have not been released. The North Canton Police Department says initial tests inside the vehicle showed unsafe levels of carbon monoxide. Police say there was no sign of foul play or violence at that scene. Alliance police continue looking for a serial prowler who appears to be targeting elderly women. Man's been seen in areas of the city with elderly residents walking up to back windows and showing victims pornographic images. Police say they are even more concerned now. The man apparently has entered a few homes with unlocked doors. They're hoping residents, if they see such activity, can make a quick 911 call and not become a victim. An extreme heat warning takes effect later this morning. Banky Weather says the high will reach 93 under clouds and sunshine, 74 degrees now. Two special envoys have arrived. 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
17: Steve Witkoff and Jared Kushner in Qatar for indirect talks with Iran that President Trump says will be perhaps important, perhaps not, following recent flare-ups of fighting after the deal was signed to extend the ceasefire.
18: And it's really very simple. It's the denuclearization of Iran. We don't want them to have a nuclear weapon.
15: Iran says they are there for the talks, but no substantive talks taking place today. With the president opening the Great American State Fair last week, Ohio is one of 56 states and territories with its own pavilion along the National Mall featuring Ohio tourism, the state's various children's programs, including the Dolly Parton Imagination Library and a facade of the State House right in the center of the exhibit. Fair is open daily through July 10th in honor of the nation's 250th birthday.
19: You miss it here on the Mall in Washington, D.C., when this is over, we're going to take it to the Ohio State Fair in Columbus.
15: Governor Mike DeWine paying a visit. Our own state fair starts July 29th. Big 6 cents drop in average gasoline prices today. AAA in their daily survey pegs the Canton-Massillon average at $3.73 for regular this morning. Again, down 6 cents. National average $3.85. And Canton police use license plate readers to help them solve crimes. They weren't being used properly in Dayton, so now they're not being used at all. Documents released by the city of Dayton show that outside agencies had access to the camera info, even U.S. Border Patrol, the Flock system, accessed 140 times by outside law enforcement. WHBC News Time, just about 8:38, 74 degrees in downtown Canton.
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20: Here's your AccuWeather forecast. Today, expect a mix of clouds and sunshine with hot and humid conditions. The temperature will reach a high of 93, approaching the record of 96 set back in 1913. Tonight will be mostly clear, remaining warm and very humid with a low of 74. Tomorrow will bring mostly sunny skies with another hot and humid day ahead. The temperature will climb to a high of 96, nearing the record of 97 set in 1931. With the AccuWeather forecast, I'm meteorologist Jason Caterina for News Talk 1480 WHBC.
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15: Now, by noon today, the entire area, in fact, the entire state of Ohio, will be under an excessive heat warning. You heard Jason there with a high of 93. AccuWeather takes the humidity, adds it in, and comes up with the AccuWeather real feel for Canton at 102 today. Numbers even higher, a bit higher for the day tomorrow. 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
4: All right, 8:42 on this beautiful Tuesday morning, and we have 74 very warm degrees. Honest to goodness. Just stay cool, everybody. That's all I can say. Just stay cool. I want to make sure that everything is hunky-dory. How long's it been since you heard that? Hunky-dory. I think we've been through this before when I had to explain what hunky-dory meant. But anyway, we're moving on. Let's one more time this morning get a look at sports. Here's Kenny Rota.
32: Good Tuesday morning, everybody. This sports report is brought to you by Ortho United. The Guardians a loser last night at home to Texas, 6-3. Cleveland now 44-41 on the year. The Rangers and Guards will do it all over again tonight here on WHBC. First pitch comes your way at 6:40 p.m. Tanner Bibee on the hill tonight for Cleveland. In NBA news, Cavaliers guard James Harden declined the player option on his contract, making him an unrestricted free agent. By doing so, it puts the Cavaliers under the second apron and under the tax threshold, giving them financial flexibility to make other moves because NBA free agency officially begins today. But players can't sign contracts until July 6th. A trade happened in the NBA yesterday. The Memphis Grizzlies dealing guard Ja Morant to the Portland Trailblazers for Jeremy Grant and Chris Murray. Some World Cup scores from yesterday in the knockout round of 32. Brazil beat Japan 2-1, and Paraguay on penalty kicks beat Germany. And the United States, they'll play on Wednesday night in the round of 32. Their contest kicks off at 8 p.m. against Bosnia-Herzegovina. For News Talk 1480 WHBC Sports and Canton's Morning News, I'm Kenny Rhoda.
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0: All right, if you are heading out at this hour, you should be in good shape. Don't really see any issues. And honestly, it's been a really nice morning commute for sure. 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
0: And according to AccuWeather, we do have that heat warning in effect. Extreme heat warning takes effect at noon and will go until Thursday night. Be prepared for that next several days for sure. High of 96 is possible today. Tomorrow, a high of 97 is possible. And then Thursday, a high of 98. All of those are possible extremes. We may be a little less than that, but we shall see. Still hot no matter what. Right now, 74 degrees on your severe weather station, 1480 WHBC.
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3: A 24-year-old man and a 22-year-old woman died in a running car Sunday morning at Eastwood Park in North Canton. Police investigating, carbon monoxide levels were high at the scene.
0: The Supreme Court ruled yesterday that states can count mail ballots that are sent on time but arrive after Election Day, rejecting a Republican-led challenge. The 5-4 decision upheld laws in more than half of the states and District of Columbia that allowed mail-in ballots to be counted for a number of days after the election as long as they're postmarked by Election Day.
3: Heat advisories are up from the Upper Peninsula of Michigan to the Louisiana Bayou in our area and all of Ohio. We'll be under an excessive heat warning by noon today. The AccuWeather real field temperature anticipated to hit 102 in Canton today.
0: A 12-year-old child injured by a bison while visiting Yellowstone National Park on Friday. Few details have been released, but the agency says the child was taken to a nearby hospital by an emergency crew. An investigation is now underway. They say in a popular spot known for steam vents and short boardwalks, the Park Service warns that wildlife can be dangerous and sometimes can turn aggressive. Again, they have no other details released about the 12-year-old or his condition.
3: It may not be full-blown talks, but there are representatives from the U.S. and Iran talking in Doha, Qatar. Iran says they're only talking on freezing Iranian assets today.
0: In sports, the Guardians lost to Texas 6-3 last night. They'll play again tonight, 6:40. First pitch right here on WHBC. And an upset in the World Cup as Paraguay beat Germany.
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5: All right, we're wrapping up this morning's commute, not seeing any delays out there. So hopefully, as you're heading out, you should be in pretty good shape. And again, we'll keep an eye on it, but for the most part, we're looking good. Give us a call if you see any trouble spots out there. 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
5: A mixture of clouds and sun today. Very warm with a possible record high of 96. Then for tonight, mostly clear, very humid, a low of 74. Tomorrow, mostly sunny and hot with a possible record high of 97. And then for Thursday, mostly sunny, hot, temperatures reaching a near record high, 98. Same thing for Friday as we get to a possible high of 93. Right now, 75 degrees on your severe weather station, 1480 WHBC. And again, just a reminder, if you're looking for a list of the cooling centers, these are open all week. Canton City Fire Station number 4, Cleveland Avenue Northwest, Refuge of Hope on 2nd Street Northeast, Stark Library, all the locations, except they will not be open, I believe, on Friday or Saturday because of the holiday. But again, just as a little reminder, the cooling centers are open. And there are many others in Louisville, in Alliance. So go to WHBC.com and you can get that list right there. Also, again, we want to remind you to come out and visit tomorrow Medicine Center Pharmacy on West Tusk, right near Altman Hospital. Big celebration. You know, Paul and Brad White have been just a part of the radio station family for a very long time. And we always appreciate everything they do, and they are going to be celebrating their 50th anniversary tomorrow. I'll be there from 11 a.m. to 1 p.m., so you can stop by. There's going to be cake and refreshments, and you're also going to have a chance to win gift baskets and gift cards, and how about T-shirts for the first 200 people in attendance? Also, recyclable grocery bags for long-term customers, and honestly, just so much fun. The mayor's going to come at 3 o'clock tomorrow afternoon to help them celebrate because they've been a big part of the community and have just been serving this community for 50 years. That is a major milestone. I mean, we always talk about businesses. When businesses are operating long term in communities, it means they're doing things the right way. And that is certainly the case with our friends at the Medicine Center Pharmacy. So I will be at the location on West Tusk tomorrow from 11 a.m. to 1 p.m. And I certainly would love it if you would stop out and say hello. We'll give some stuff away, maybe have a piece of cake together. Doesn't that sound fun? I think so. It'll be a nice air-conditioned place as well, so we can cool off while we're there. Always enjoy talking to the folks, and I love getting out and about. I mentioned this about Health Week. It's always fun to get out and about. And yesterday, as I mentioned, went up to Akron and did some interviews for our upcoming Wishes Can Happen broadcast, which, by the way, is coming up August 13th and 14th. Go to WHBCWishes.com to check things out. But we're getting ready, gathering up the auction items and all of the families that are going to participate. Looking forward to that. But I did some interviews at Akron Children's because, you know, when you think about Akron Children's, it's their patients that your donations are helping. And it is the one doctor that I had a chance to talk with, she just was overwhelmed at how well-run the local agency is. Wishes Can Happen. Local. You know, she said, I deal with several wish-granting organizations, but there's nothing like Wishes Can Happen. And I think that's wonderful. That says a lot. And it was some great interviews that I did, and those will be airing, of course, during our Wishathon. And we're going to get them on our YouTube channel as well, so you can check them out. But we are excited to be doing that. So, again, a lot going on. Things are happening fast and furious, so we're heading into the holiday weekend. So plan accordingly, but make sure you stay hydrated, folks. That's the most important thing. Right now, 5 minutes before 9 and 75 degrees in downtown Canton.
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8: Ford is recalling more than 741,000 SUVs and trucks because of a transmission defect that can damage the park system. The National Highway Traffic Safety Administration says the issue could result in cars and trucks rolling away. The recall involves various models of Navigator, Expedition, Lincoln Aviator, and F-150 trucks from the 2018 to 21 model years. Now that Comcast is breaking up its cable and tech operations from NBC Universal, there's speculation on Wall Street the media business could be a takeover target, though if Netflix is interested, it would face the challenges it did when it wanted to purchase Warner Brothers Discovery. It's the end of the quarter, and global stocks are headed for the best second quarter in 6 years. That's your Fox Business Report. I'm Jenny Coselda, invested in you.
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5: This is WHBC News. Good morning. I'm Pam Cook. A young man and woman are dead in North Canton, apparent victims of carbon monoxide poisoning. The 24-year-old male and 22-year-old female were unresponsive inside a running car parked at Eastwood Park Sunday morning. They were later pronounced dead. Police got a call for a suspicious vehicle. The North Canton Fire Department confirmed high levels of CO inside the car. Names of the victims have not been released. A New Philadelphia man was killed in a two-vehicle crash in northern Tuscarawas County Sunday night. The State Patrol says 18-year-old Ridge Reichman was pronounced dead at the hospital after he was struck at North Orchard Avenue and Northwood Avenue east of Bolivar. Troopers say his car failed to yield to an oncoming pickup truck. The Bolivar truck driver and passenger were not injured. An extreme heat warning kicks in today for the entire area. For Canton, AccuWeather calls for a high of 93 with a real feel temperature of 102. Adding in all that humidity for tomorrow, it's a high of 96 with a real feel of 104. Stark County EMA Director Tim Worsler has a few recommendations when it comes to hydration and apparel.
19: Plenty of drinking water available, loose-fitting clothes, that are lightweight and light-colored to give you sun protection, but also help with the heat.
5: It's also important to check on the elderly and those without air conditioning. It's very likely we'll see our first 90-degree temperature reading of the year today. Normal is 10.7 such days each year. Governor Mike DeWine and the Ohio EMA remind us that extreme heat is responsible for more weather-related deaths than any other hazard. They say if you are working outdoors, seek shade whenever possible, take a lot of breaks. The EMA says 10 a.m. to 4 p.m. is the time of peak sunlight. Do the heat and humidity have you tossing and turning before you can fall asleep? That actually may be normal. Cleveland Clinic sleep medicine specialist Dr. Michelle Drope says it should take 10 to 20 minutes to fall asleep. But if your head hits the pillow and you're out, that could be the problem. Perhaps a type of sleep deprivation.
20: Chronic insomnia is where people will have difficulties with sleep latency, as well as the restless leg syndrome.
5: For ideal sleep, the doctor says, follow a schedule, exercise regularly, and avoid caffeine after 6 o'clock. Alliance police have issued a warning about a man they call a serial prowler who is targeting elderly women. Police say the man typically goes to the back window or door of a residence and displays pornographic or video images to whoever's inside. He has also tried to enter homes by cutting screens and opening unlocked windows. The Supreme Court ruled yesterday that states can count mail ballots that are sent on time but arrive after Election Day, rejecting a Republican-led challenge. The 5-4 decision upheld laws in more than half the states and the District of Columbia that allow mailed ballots to be counted for a number of days after the election as long as they were postmarked by Election Day. The case, known as Watson versus the Republican National Committee, centered on a Mississippi law that allows ballots to be counted up to 5 days after the election if they are postmarked in time. This ruling is a setback for President Trump, who has repeatedly claimed that mail-in voting breeds voter fraud. For News Talk 1480 WHBC, I'm Pam Cook.
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22: Here's your AccuWeather forecast. Today we'll have a mix of clouds and sun with temperatures reaching a high of 93 degrees, close to the record of 96 set in 1913. It will also be humid. Tonight will be mostly clear and warm with a low of 74 degrees and very humid conditions. Tomorrow is expected to be mostly sunny with temperatures climbing to a high of 96 degrees, near the record of 97 set in 1931, and it will remain humid. With the AccuWeather forecast, I'm meteorologist Jason Catarina for News Talk 1480 WHBC.
7: I'm Maria Bartiromo, and this is the Fox Business Report.
8: Ford is recalling more than 741,000 SUVs and trucks because of a transmission defect that can damage the park system. The National Highway Traffic Safety Administration says the issue could result in cars and trucks rolling away. The recall involves various models of Navigator, Expedition, Lincoln Aviator, and F-150 trucks from the 2018 to 21 model years. Now that Comcast is breaking up its cable and tech operations from NBC Universal, there's speculation on Wall Street the media business could be a takeover target, though if Netflix is interested, it would face the challenges it did when it wanted to purchase Warner Brothers Discovery. It's the end of the quarter, and global stocks are headed for the best second quarter in 6 years. That's your Fox Business Report. I'm Jenny Coselda, invested in you.
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24: 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All right, so I get this email, and I thought, you know, this is really an interesting point. And the point of the story is this. They crash, they break down, they get hurt, and they run out of time. And the storyline was, that's what your retirement is about.
1: if you don't do it right, if you don't set up protected retirement income, if you don't get in a position where you protect some of it, your retirement crashes. Or if along the way, it's just the wrong time and there's one of those, you know, so-called market crashes, then it breaks down. And you might not get hurt physically, but you get hurt in your income. You get hurt in the longevity of how long your money will last. And you run out of money before you run out of life. Now, this story was about the Baja 500. And it's talking about how the cars will break down along the way, they crash, and people get hurt. But your money is the same way. If you don't finish and have some money, you know, there's that book called Die Broke. It's had a couple different runs or publications, and it talks about spending every dollar you have before they put you in the ground or before they cremate you. And you have to finish with some money. You got to have a dollar left because you got to be ready for the next month. And this idea that we can do it on our own by chasing returns all the time is just simply propaganda. You know, on the Baja 500, it's an 18-hour race. Generally, it takes that long. But our life is an unlimited number. We don't know when we're going to die. God didn't give us that privilege. So the goal here is to make sure that we have money to start, money to turn into income, but then income to last. The mistake that most of Americans are making today is they get money to start because they saved money. We talk all the time on this program about how the idea is that you'll save money somewhere, somehow. That's what we teach our kids to do, right? You see the commercial on TV from the bank, and the kids are doing their little jobs, making a dollar here or whatever, and they go into the banker and open up piles of money. And they're, you know, it's not a lot of money. We all get that. But then they're like, well, the banker's going to help them set up the accounts. No, they're not. The banker's going to try to open up three different accounts. He's going to open up a checking, going to open up a savings, going to do that. What would the other advisors do? They'd tell them to open up a brokerage account, right? You're young. Start investing today. Warren Buffett said he bought his first stock at 15 or 16. And if you have children or grandchildren making decent money today, that's what you're going to tell them to do, is max out their 401k. Save money, get in the market. Isn't that what we do today to save? It's not that the bank commercial is wrong. We have to start somewhere. And on our program, we would do what? As we've done for years, encourage those kids to save 10 grand somewhere. I don't care where it is. I don't care if it's in the bank. I don't care if it's in the market. Doesn't matter, because they're young enough. They have time on their side. They're going to save. You did the same thing in your 401k. At some point, then you, quote unquote, invested. You took it from just saving money in a savings account to, okay, I've got enough of a cushion there. Do you? Do you have enough of a cushion? If you're listening and you're retired, you should have about 2 years of access, 2 years of your expenditures, 2 years of what you need for your budget sitting somewhere where you can access it. That means that you're either A, getting an income, or B, you can go in and get it when you need it to refill your checking account. Your banker will try to talk you into opening up another savings account. Why? For fraud. That's what they tell you. But you can have that money sitting anywhere. It doesn't have to be in a savings account, as long as you can get access to it. For kids, we want 10 grand in the bank. For adults, we want probably 20 grand in the bank, or 2 years of your expenses that you have access to from an annuity, from a mutual fund, from a bank account, from a high yield savings, whatever it is. But the point of the story is that if you don't kind of do it in that order, then we get to this other end and we're running the Baja 500 and we're at the tail end. And what happens when vehicles run for a long period of time? They overheat at very hard areas like the Baja. Or what happens when we don't maintain things? It breaks down. We get it fixed. I had something fixed the other day, and it was worse after the repair person left than it was before. We had to call them back. Now, I'm not going to get in discussing who it was. They want to make it right, and God bless them. But it's the idea that things break down over time. So does your retirement plan. You have to maintain it. And the best way to maintain your retirement plan is to make sure that you have protected, guaranteed income. We save money. We can't afford to crash. You just can't. I talk to individuals all the time who think that we're never going to have a crash. Whatever administration is in play, they think that administration is going to keep that market going forever. A lot of people argue the reason that the president picked out the person he did for the Fed was because he was going to keep the market running. Because why? Every president looks great when markets do well, right? Doesn't matter who it is. As long as we didn't go through some 1987, 2001, or 2008 crash, they look like they're doing well. COVID was something that changed markets and slowed things down a little bit, and that was more worrisome for some people than it was about the illness itself. But in your retirement, your job is to make sure that you don't feel that crash. And how do you do that? Well, you make sure that the income that you have never breaks down like the Baja car might. I know it's a weird analogy, right? But you can't have a breakdown in your income. You might have a breakdown in some of your spendable savings, meaning that you might have some money that is your play money. You might have some money that is your risk money. You might have some money that you don't care if it goes away. How many of you have that money? How many of you have money that you don't care if it goes away? I don't. I don't want to lose a dime of what I created. Just got done writing one of our senators about how their goal is to tax us more to fix Social Security. I said, you're either stupid or you're crooked. I know I'm not very tactful at doing that sort of thing, right? But it's insane. The goal is to have the government out of our lives, not more in it. At the same time, if you get hurt in your retirement, what's getting hurt in retirement? Either A, somebody steals money from you. Your family takes more than what you really should have given them. There's a lot of people that help family members that can't afford to do it. And the theory is, well, I can't take it with me. I'm going to help them while I can. That's okay. As long as it doesn't hurt your retirement. Because if you get a crash or you get hurt, then you run out of time. It's over. Because what can happen is that you're out of the race, right? Now we're, again, the analogy is the Baja 500, but our retirement is the same. If you mess it up, all that money that you saved and accumulated, and you don't protect some of it, and you don't get some of it set up for guaranteed lifetime income, you're out of the race. You're on the sidelines. You don't get to finish. Or certainly you finish not happy, not in a good way. You finish in not being able to meet the goals that you wanted to be able to do in retirement. And I know we don't care if we're in the nursing home and we're not worried about finishing that goal. What we're worried about is being able to enjoy the spoils of what we work so hard to save and accumulate. It's the Your Wealth, Your Retirement program, a financial education show for those seeking guidance. 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
2: 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So what is the fear of missing out? That's something that's talked about in the investment world all the time. And the fear of missing out is that you didn't get to be part of the big IPO. You didn't get to be part of the seven main stocks that are being invested in today. You missed out on the opportunity that somebody told you about 10 years ago. Who cares? Who cares? Run your race. Run your own Baja 500 and understand that the clock is running out. The clock is running out on getting your income set up. Why do I say that? And we can say this on both sides of the investment equation. There's going to be a broker that says that the clock is running out because you're missing out on opportunities. Then there's going to be somebody like me who we focus at Senior Financial Group on protecting what you've accumulated. And we're going to say the clock is running out on this market because it's never been this high ever before in history. And the clock is running out before we have the next correction or the next downturn. But the clock is also running out on your income. Again, if you're in a position where you're taking money, and at 73 you have to start taking money, if you're in a position where you're taking money and we go through any kind of pullback or whatever, that clock is running out on how long you have to wait for it to come back. Now look, we all want the market to keep driving through the roof, right? I mean, that's good for everybody. It's good for the America. It's good for the economy. It's good for you, but that doesn't mean that you're not in a position where you're at least defensive. It doesn't mean that you're not in a position where you're being conservative or aggressively looking at the fees you're paying. It doesn't mean that you just totally ignore, because you have this fear of missing out, that you totally ignore the graphs on the chart. And it's one of the things that people talk about. It's like we can show people graphs all the time, but it doesn't always move them. They actually have to have that physical loss, that event that happens in them that they did without or something happened in them that created the movement. Because they spent so much time focused on the fear of missing out that they never took a second to say, I've made some money. I've done okay. Now I'm going to park some of this. Now I'm going to go do something with some of it and at least be defensive with a part of it. I am always shocked when I talk to somebody that's in their late 70s or early 80s and they're 100% all in. And most of the time it's just because, well, yeah, we look at it and we don't really know what's in it. We don't really know what the advisor's doing. And trust me, they don't. But, you know, it's done okay over the years. In some cases, when you look at the average return over that period of time, it hasn't done okay. They would have done just as well on a fixed rate. In other cases, they have done well, but now they're not taking their gains. They're not doing something with the money to be practicing a defensive posture to say, okay, I've made my money. It's probably not going to last forever. So they just ride the storms up, they ride the storms down, and it's kind of like that tidal wave that moves across the ocean. Some things it affects, some things it capsizes.

0: Eventually, the tidal wave gets to the land, and it's either diminished or it still wreaks havoc. So the question is, where is the fear of missing out driving you? Where is your defensive posture and the assets that you've accumulated over the years? Have you taken any gains off the table at all? Have you done anything to protect what you've earned? Now, your advisor doesn't want you to do that. We've always tried to tell both sides on our program over the years. The argument here is the advisor says, no, you don't want to do that. Keep going. Don't miss out. Keep going. If you get out now, it's too early. You're going to miss the peak, or you're going to miss this or that. We just bought that IPO, and we got to wait for it to make money. We can't afford it. There's just no thought process at all that an IPO will go negative, that something like a SpaceX or a Chipotle or whatever the brand is that launches an IPO, there's just no thought in their mind that it's ever going to go negative. But at the same time, if we don't practice some taking of the gains, if we don't practice some skimming off the top to be defensive a little bit, then we're really in what we like to call the Vegas of Wall Street. We think that as long as we keep playing the table, that at some point we're taking money home. At some point, we can't lose if we play long enough. We can't lose if we reinvest enough. I know that stock or that mutual fund went down, but there's this conversation that's out there about, well, we're buying into the bottom, even though that stock's been falling, because we're lowering our averages, is what they call it. We're lowering our average cost basis. No, you're buying into a stock that's losing money. You're buying into a mutual fund that hasn't made money, and you're trying to lower your averages because you think that thing's going to go. And I hope it does. Believe me, we're not in the business to hope that you don't make money. But what we're in the business to do at Senior Financial Group is to teach you to protect when you make money. Teach you to set aside a portion of that money that we're not constantly chasing that fear of missing out as we started. You see, the clock does run. The clock runs on your money. The clock runs on the market. And the clock runs on your life. So the money doesn't last forever. Unless you're super wealthy, the money doesn't last forever. Again, we've got a government, as I've alluded to, and politicians working together to tax more of your Social Security earnings, to tax more of the income that you make. Because that's their answer to everything. We'll just take more. They call it a tax. We call it stealing. Because they've mismanaged the money, they want to steal more from you. So that's one clock that's running. The other clock that's running is this 17-year run-up in the economy that's never happened. It is not going to last forever. The market has to go through its normal process in order to have growth moving forward again. That normal process will be a correction, according to most. And then the next thing is the clock on your life. 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
1: 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The U.S. Marshal's Office looking for the public's help. They're offering a $2,500 reward for information leading to the capture of a man wanted for aggravated vehicular homicide, all from an incident that happened in Vagina. They say the this situation is in search of 55-year-old David Sawicki, and he is believed to have fled to Ohio after the incident and has evaded law enforcement. In sports, the Cleveland Guardians lost to Texas 6-3. They play again tonight, 6:40 first pitch right here on 1480 WHBC. An upset in the World Cup, Paraguay beat Germany. 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
12: Your AccuWeather forecast. Today, expect a mix of clouds and sunshine with hot and humid conditions. The temperature will reach a high of 93, approaching the record of 96 set back in 1913. Tonight will be mostly clear, remaining warm and very humid with a low of 74. Tomorrow will bring mostly sunny skies with another hot and humid day ahead. The temperature will climb to a high of 96, nearing the record of 97 set in 1931. With the AccuWeather forecast, I'm meteorologist Jason Caterina for News Talk 1480 WHBC.
13: 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If you need help doing that, again, we've been doing it for 45 years at Senior Financial Group. 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

0: 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All right, so I'm going to go through a series of questions to just hopefully cause you to think a little bit. Again, our show is about education. We're never trying to sell any individual product here or any individual company or anything like that. But we are trying to sell security. We are trying to sell safety. We are trying to sell the idea of protecting what you've worked so hard to accumulate. So the first question is, do you know how long your money's going to last in retirement? Now, first of all, there's a couple numbers that you have to think about when you do that, right? One, what is my budget? Two, where are my sources of income coming from? And then three, are those sources of income guaranteed, protected? And where are they guaranteed to last forever? Or are they something that is volatile that goes up and down with the market? We've mentioned before many times on this program, most people will say if you take a formula of 4 to 5%, most people say that your income will last predominantly through your retirement years. Why? If I've accumulated $500,000 and I take out $20,000 a year, that's 4% of $500,000. I know it doesn't seem like a lot, right? Thinking, man, I got $500,000. That don't seem like a lot. But if I take out $20,000 a year, 4% times 25 years, I've used up 100% of my money, assuming no interest. Now, there's going to be arguers out there who are going to say, well, you can't really do that. They're going to make money along the way. And the answer is, will they? Or will they lose money? It depends on where you're at, right? There's no guarantee of what the future return will be. Sure, you can buy a fixed rate today. We still have fixed rates above 5%. So if you said, hey, I just want to earn 5% on my savings or 5% on my money, I've got a CD matured, I want to beat the bank, we can do that. But at the end of the day, you will earn some money. But when you're doing retirement planning, you have a tendency to be a little bit more conservative, not aggressive. You have a tendency to be more protective than the Vegas of Wall Street. And why? Because we have two things going into that. One, we don't know how long we're going to live. And two, we know inflation's going to eat away at it. It's not going to change. And inflation's either going to be higher or lower, but there's always going to be inflation. So yes, we need to make a little bit of money. But if we're just taking out 4% a year, then we understand that's kind of adjusted for inflation. Because if we make money, we're still pulling out 4%. But and maybe the portfolio made a little bit of money and maybe it's a little bit bigger, but that doesn't mean we get to pull out 7% this year, which is what some advisors teach. Oh, well, if you earn, 10% that year, you can pull out 10%. Well, no, because then the value of your money erodes. The principal erodes. The other thing is, due to health or whatever, you might only be planning on 15 years of that money being needed. There's a big phrase going on in our industry today called bridge the income gap. And what it is that you'll start pulling on your 401k for income so that you can defer taking your Social Security to max it out. Not a bad strategy, unless idiots like our congresspeople who, as I said, I wrote to this morning with a big, long, blasted email going telling him he's either stupid or crooked, that if they don't fix Social Security, waiting to take it might be bad. There are a lot of people out there professing you should take Social Security at 62 because of the accumulated money that you'll have before age 67. Now, if they don't fix it, that might be a good strategy. My problem with taking it at 62 is that it's a 30% reduction in benefits taking it at 62 before 67. The other issue is, for a lot of people wanting to retire early, you've got to make up for that health care payment. So if you do retire early, then you're losing that money too because you're not on Medicare yet, which is also terribly underfunded and in financial trouble. See, our Congress people are dumb. Most of them have never run a business. And then they go to Washington, the ones that have run businesses, because we have a senator like that, And then they hook up with people who have never run businesses and say, oh, that's right. The answer is we'll just steal more. We'll tax them. We'll tax them higher. We'll tax them in a unique way. We'll take away a credit, or we'll give them a credit that many people won't qualify for. So we told them that we took away taxes on Social Security, but we really didn't. The president, the vice president, run around every day saying we eliminated taxes on Social Security. They absolutely did not do that. They gave you a little credit for the next couple years, but they did not take away taxes on Social Security. All right. Have you talked to an advisor about income and retirement yet? Have you had those conversations? Especially if you're in a brokerage environment. I talked about it a little bit last week that there are many brokerage programs being invented today, being utilized today, that are using formulas that based on average returns of the holdings you have or the mutual funds you have and whatever, or you can move them over to their managed portfolios where they charge a fee, and then they manage the investments to make sure that you have income. Now, none of that is guaranteed. It's still in the market and at risk. Some of the programs will also move some of the money into annuities through the brokerage company. Remember, brokers hate annuities. They tell people forever they shouldn't own one. But now, as we've said before, every major 401k provider is trying to add annuities into the portfolio. Not because they really like them, but because they never want to lose managing the money. They never want you to take that money out of their account and bring it to us. They don't want that money to ever leave. Again, I'm sure they said a few Hail Marys and asked for forgiveness of the brokerage gods and said, you know what, we're going to put some of these in our portfolio. And even some of the future 401ks and some of the ones running today have a mandatory age requirement that at a certain age they will move a percentage of your asset into their annuity. That doesn't mean it's the best annuity. It doesn't mean it has all the features that you might be able to pick up through us or some other advisor. But they don't want to lose that money. They don't want to lose that business. When you get older, you're supposed to start risking your money less and being more focused on protecting not only your principal, but your retirement income. And their prayer and forgiveness to the gods, they said, well, we can't afford to lose the money, so we'll just throw one of those things in there and we'll move a portion of a client's money in there, but we'll still keep the bulk of it risking, which is okay. But you can do that on your own as well. It doesn't have to be a requirement of the 401k plan. It doesn't have to be a requirement that you stay with them. But that's what they're working on. They're making it harder that in the future, if you want to move your money out, there's going to be these blocks of money that are set up in their program that will be harder to move and might even cost you money to move. How much income right now can you count on? If you sat down today and said, okay, I've got my Social Security coming in. I've got a pension coming in. If you're lucky enough to have them, only 15% of companies do. And I've got my brokerage account, or I've got my lump sum 401k. So I know I can count on my Social Security, at least for now, till 2032. Then guess what? Again, scream at every congressman you see. Amelia Sykes, Bernie Marito, all the people, I don't care who they are. What are you doing to fix Social Security's planned reduction? Because right now, ladies and gentlemen, the plan is to reduce your Social Security by 20% or more in 2032. Meanwhile, they're running around going, you know what, we'll just raise the limits. We'll tax those people that are rich, but they're not. And as we said before, you could take every advanced rich person's money, Bezos, Buffett, all of them, and it still wouldn't be enough to fix the problem because they've made the problem too big. I'll go on my rant again and pitch again that the funding for Social Security has to be changed from FICA taxes to a national sales tax. Social Security was created with the idea that everybody would pay in and a few would get it. Today, everybody's getting it and only a few are paying in because a lot of people don't work. A lot of people don't pay into Social Security. So yeah, it's one of those situations that is totally reversed. When Social Security started, I forget what the number was. It was very high of the number of people paying in per the number of recipients. Today, it's like one for one. I think it actually might be two for one, but I think it's a little bit less than that now, which means for every person getting it, there's only two people paying into it. So clearly, the funding has to be changed. Just taxing more of the people making money is not going to fix it. 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Everybody pays as they go. 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
0: 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All right, so how much income do you need in your lifestyle and retirement? Do you understand what the difference between the want and the need is? Right? The need is everything that we need to pay our bills. That should all be covered by either Social Security income, a pension, or an annuity income. If you don't have those things, or you don't have the bulk of those covering your income, then you need to add to those. You need to set up another annuity that generates income. Find another pension somewhere. I don't know how you do that, but find another pension. But you need to get income generating to make sure that all of your needs are coming. Well, then there's the wants or the lifestyle that you want to live. Do you go to Florida every year? Do you buy a new car every so often? Do you travel with the kids? You know, whatever it is, get that income generating so that you can keep doing that. Now, as you know, in listening to our program, we like annuities for that. Why? Because it's something that you're going to have. It's something that's protected. It's something that's generally much lower, if not eliminating, the fees as opposed to money management. You know, think about what you went through back in 08, 09. Your advisor isn't. As I said before, we've got a whole generation of people now in retirement that think they're never going to lose money. They don't understand what risk is. They don't understand, you know, what market losses are. Sure, they've seen a couple little quarterly statements that were a little bit less, but they don't understand the importance of guaranteed lifetime income. I have people all the time that call me and say, hey, I think I could do better. I think my investments are doing better than yours and whatever. And my comment is always the same. Who cares? That's not why we put the money here. We put the money here. Yes, we want to make money. Yes, we will make some money. But we put the money here to make sure that it's safe. Put the money here to make sure it doesn't have fees. And we put the money here to make sure that your income will last forever. Why is that important? Because we don't know how long we're going to live. We just don't know. We know costs are going to keep going up. And the argument on the brokerage side is, well, that's why you need to invest. That's why you need to take risk, because you got to stay ahead of inflation. But the argument on the safe money side is, so that's why you can't afford that risk. That's why you can't afford to lose money. Because you've got to have at least a base of guaranteed lifetime income. We can still go play in Vegas with as much money as we want. We can still chase the next IPO. We can still chase the whoever the hot stock is this year, or whoever is the cheapest stock is this year, and hope it gets better. And we can chase the Bitcoin movement. But in order to be able to do that, we've got to have guaranteed income that we don't have to think about. We don't care what the return is. We want return. We don't care what it is. We just know that every month we get a check, and that's never going to stop. Now, does that mean all your money has to go there? No. It may be something you want. That may be important to you, and that may be something you want, and we can take care of that. But it doesn't mean that you should be all in for sure, because being all in does not give you protected income. It doesn't give you sleep insurance. It doesn't give you the guarantees. It gives you a lot of headaches. Got to chase this, buy this, sell that. Got some taxation here, move this over here. Find another advisor. These fees are too high. If I move it over here, I'll have less fees. If I manage it on my own, there's a lot of stuff going on. Versus, hey, they deposited another check last month. That was great. I didn't have to do anything for it. And that's going to happen for every month the rest of my life. Now, could I be doing better with that money? Sure. Maybe. Possibly. Maybe not. A lot of answers there, right? Which is the right one? Well, we don't know. It depends on who zigs when they should zag. It depends on what the Fed says. It depends on who launches a missile somewhere. There's a lot of factors that go into that. Depends on if we bought the right one. Again, we always like to say, when I started in a business, there were a total, I think, of 2,000 mutual funds. Today, I think it's over 10,000. I'm not sure. It's dramatically higher. How do you know you have the right one? How do you know you have the right advisor? Look, I've been doing this 45 years. That doesn't mean I'm the right advisor for you. If you want to play in the Vegas of Wall Street, I'm the wrong advisor for you, because I don't do that. We don't do that with our clients' monies. We keep it safe. Now, how do I know that you're working with the right advisor? Well, certainly if somebody lasted 45 years in the business, it might be somebody I'd want to learn from, or what they do differently. Or maybe we're just great salespeople. Maybe that's it. Well, that can't be it, can it? I don't think it is. I think it's because we spend our days talking to people about, I understand you saved money. I understand you made money. But now we've got to take some of that off the table. Now you got to compare it to the Vegas of Wall Street and say, what would you do if you were in Vegas? Again, I'm not a Vegas guy. But we use the analogy. If you were in Vegas and your pot of gold, you took $500 with you and now you got $2,000 in your pocket. Do you stay there and keep gambling, or do you take the $1,500 of gain and go put it in the safe so you can go home with it and keep playing with the $500? What do you do? Maybe you're the type of person that would take it all out and just go have the free dinner because you were a gambler for the day. And that's okay too. It's okay at some point to turn and walk away. The argument on the other side is, well, no, you made that money by investing. You've got to keep investing. You need to stay in. Well, that's great. But if we use the analogy of the Vegas of Wall Street, at some place, in some point in time, you've got to get on a plane and come home. So you can't just stay there forever. You could change your flight and keep playing. You could change your flight and stay in and stay at the table. But most people are going to get on their plane and they're going to come home. Well, guess what? That's what retirement is. You've played. You've made. Maybe you haven't made. Maybe you haven't done as well as what you thought you could, but you can't afford to go home with nothing. Maybe you went and played for the whole weekend. You started with 500 and today you only have 700. You can't afford to go home with nothing. You shouldn't have taken the 500 if you couldn't afford to lose it. That's the answer number one. But number two is you had fun all weekend and you either made money or you didn't. You either broke even or you lost. The idea is not to go home with empty pockets, isn't it? And retirement is the same way. You have worked your butt off saving a couple bucks at a time. A couple bucks every week. And you've done that over time. And while, yes, part of the money that you've accumulated is growth in the market, the other part is just your plain savings. Fidelity did a study several years ago. And the study was, did everybody that lost money at a certain period of time gain it all back because they waited, or did they gain it all back because they were still contributing while they were working? See, if you're working and the market goes through a dip and you're still buying shares, yes, your money will come back. But if you're retired and the market goes through a dip, you're not putting money back in. You're taking money out, which means not only did you lose money, but you're going to lose it faster because you're taking money out to live on, and it's never coming back. Because the first time that you do a distribution, when the market is down or when the market is corrected, it is not coming back, ever, because you spent it. You took it out. Or you were required, because of your required minimum distribution, to take it out. This is what we're planning on that's different. This is what, when we have that conversation about the fear of missing out, you have to put that aside. It's not the fear of missing out. It's the fear of doing without. It's the fear of going home with empty pockets because you didn't protect enough, because you didn't plan enough. It doesn't have to be a giant financial plan laid out by some advisor. Just be smart enough to take some gains and set them aside. Do something different. 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
10: This is WHBC News. Good morning. I'm Pam Cook. The traditional Big Ten Midwest states are really under the gun today for hot weather. In fact, all of Ohio will be under an extreme heat warning by noon, continuing until 8 p.m. Thursday for Stark, Summit, Portage, and Wayne counties, going all the way till 10 p.m. Friday for Carroll and Tuscarawas counties. Now, with the airport weather station normally recording 10.7 days per year with temperatures at or above 90, this is not unusual.
11: First good heat wave of the summer coming through. We'll probably experience a couple more. And the National Weather Service has us under our area under what's considered a moderate risk for heat-related illnesses.
10: Stark County Emergency Management Director Tim Worsler says those prone to heat exhaustion or even heat stroke should monitor their health and stay hydrated. He says having plenty of drinking water available and wearing loose-fitting clothes key to getting through the hot spell. There are some more cooling centers opening. Daytime locations where you can take advantage of the air conditioning include most libraries and the Plain Township Central Fire Station and Township Hall. A reminder that the libraries will not be open on Friday or Saturday because of the 4th of July holiday. If you would like to get a complete list of these cooling centers, go to our website at WHBC.com. A man and woman are dead in North Canton with their bodies found Sunday morning inside a running car in the parking lot at Eastwood Park in the city. Names of the 24-year-old man and 22-year-old woman have not been released. The North Canton Police Department says initial tests inside the vehicle showed unsafe levels of carbon monoxide. Police say there was no sign of foul play or violence at the scene. As we mentioned, an extreme heat warning takes effect later today. Canton police are using license plate readers to help solve crimes in Dayton. They weren't being used properly, so now they're not being used at all. Documents released by the city of Dayton show that outside agencies had access to camera info. Even U.S. Border Patrol, the Flock system, was accessed 140 times by outside law enforcement. With the president opening the Great American State Fair last week, Ohio was one of 56 states and territories with its own pavilion along the National Mall featuring Ohio tourism. Governor Mike DeWine says the Ohio Pavilion tells how the state contributed to the nation's 250 years of existence.
12: Ohio's pavilion shares Ohio's great story, our hardworking people, our natural resources, our great economy.
10: The fair is open daily through July 10th, and from there, that display will be moved on to Ohio's own state fair, which starts July 29th. I'm Pam Cook.
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13: Here's your AccuWeather forecast. Today we'll have a mix of clouds and sun with temperatures reaching a high of 93 degrees, close to the record of 96 set in 1913. It will also be humid. Tonight will be mostly clear and warm with a low of 74 degrees and very humid conditions. Tomorrow is expected to be mostly sunny with temperatures climbing to a high of 96 degrees, near the record of 97 set in 1931, and it will remain humid. With the AccuWeather forecast, I'm meteorologist Jason Caterina for News Talk 1480 WHBC.
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11: Today's question comes from Sam in North Dakota. My wife and I are 29 with no debt and are currently saving for our kids' college. When the rainy day comes and you have to dig into your 3 to 6 months emergency fund, do you pause investing and saving for college to focus on replenishing your emergency fund? I would say depends on how much you have to dip into it. Hopefully you don't have to go through all the paperwork to pause all that, especially retirement, having to go into HR and pausing it to refill it. But if it's a significant amount, yes, you probably would. But in a perfect world, you would just cash flow some extra money and get it filled back up in the next month or two. But again, it would depend.
1: It kind of feels like this is a hypothetical.
11: Yes.
1: Because in a,

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0: Newsroom. Alliance police have issued a warning about a man they're calling a serial prowler targeting elderly women. They say he goes to the back window or door of a residence and displays pornographic video or images to whoever's inside. He's also tried to enter some homes by cutting screens or opening unlocked windows. They say they're very concerned about his escalating behavior. They say he typically wears a hoodie or a hat to hide his identity, and he wears gloves. They say people should keep ground-level windows closed and locked and purchase security cameras if you don't have any. The Supreme Court ruled yesterday that states can count mail-in ballots that are sent on time but arrive after Election Day, rejecting a Republican-led challenge. The 5-4 decision upheld laws in more than half the states and the District of Columbia that allowed mail-in ballots to be counted for a number of days after the election as long as they are postmarked by Election Day. A 12-year-old child injured by a bison while visiting Yellowstone National Park Friday. Park Service says few details are being released, but the agency says the child was taken to a nearby hospital by an emergency crew, and an investigation is now underway. There was an upset in the World Cup yesterday. Paraguay beat Germany. The USA plays tomorrow. Guardians lost to Texas last night, 6-3. I'm Pam Cook.
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2: Here's your AccuWeather forecast. This afternoon, expect a mix of clouds and sun with hot and humid conditions as temperatures reach a high of 93. Tonight will be mostly clear with warm and very humid conditions, dropping to a low of 74. Tomorrow will bring mostly sunny skies as temperatures soar to a high of 96, inching close to the record high of 97 set back in 1931 with continued humidity. With the AccuWeather forecast, I'm meteorologist Jason Caterina for News Talk 1480 WHBC.
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0: Our scripture of the day, Isaiah 43:18-19. Forget the former things. Do not dwell on the past. See, I'm doing a new thing. Now it springs up. Do you not perceive it? I'm making a way in the wilderness and streams in the wasteland. Albert Einstein said, a person who never made a mistake never tried anything new. 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Okay, there's some backstory and history that's worth going into to make sure that we settle that last little interchange, exchange. So, number one, the bottom line is that wealthy people that we have studied, 10,000 millionaires in our research, do not buy new cars. Even after they get their first $1 to $5 million, they're driving the typical is out. He was looking at a Toyota, is honestly a 2-year-old Toyota. When I'm interviewing millionaires, I ask them all the time what they're driving, and they drive a 10
11: or
0: either
11: Chevy
0: drive, or they drive a
11: Toyota.
0: Piece of crap old car, and I tell them to upgrade their car because they're still being too big a type.
11: Mm-hmm.
0: They've gone too far. But that's the millionaires. People who want to drive new cars typically land and stay in the middle class most of the time with high car payments. That's what our data says. So we're not going to tell you to buy a new car until you have $1 million and you can afford to take the loss. then let's talk about me saying I've got sitting in a $600 million building or whatever, and Rachel not liking that because it's not relatable.
5: Other people
0: don't understand, and they just blow me off because they don't want to listen to that. So the history is this. I've got several brand new cars that I bought, and I don't want to be a hypocrite. The first time on the Dave Ramsey show, it was called back in those days, because it was
5: me. I honor my elders, thank you.
0: Because it was me. No, I'm not. That's not the point. So back in the day when the dinosaurs roamed the earth, I was driving I can't remember the number on the thing. The little Mercedes
5: blue.
0: Coupe.
5: It was a blue.
0: Little blue Mercedes coupe, and it had 230,000 miles on it. I bought it for $7,000. It overheated on the way to a live event in Chattanooga. I was driving from Nashville to Chattanooga. The vice president of live events was in the car with me. We're on the side of the road, and I'm pouring water over the water heater, trying to get it to cool off and get water back in to get to the live event. And the car is worth probably at that point $3,000. I'd driven it in the ground. And he's like, this is ridiculous. You're a millionaire. You need to buy a good car. And I said, I can't drive a good car and be on the radio telling people to drive junky cars so they can get out of debt. And he goes, yeah, you can. You need to be the proof that it works on the other side.
5: Yeah, absolutely.
0: And I
5: live like no one else. So later you get to live.
0: I was so worried that Twitter was going to attack me.
5: That was before Twitter.
0: It was. I was so worried that people were going to hate me.
5: The family
0: because
5: Charlie's,
0: I was inconsistent and I was a hypocrite. And I bought a 2-year-old Jaguar, which was a very nice car at the time, and upgraded considerably from like $3,000 to $20,000 in those days or whatever it was. But I went through this great angst that it was okay for me to buy something nice when I had the freaking money.
5: Yeah, so
0: I had to overcome that, and instead I'm going to be the poster child that goes, you can go do this if you go do this.
5: Yeah.
0: And so that's why I still don't want to come on the air and say, I buy a new car, I bought several new cars, and I can afford to lose that money.
5: Yeah, so you're justifying saying, here's what I have so that I can afford it. But
0: I wasn't talking down.
5: No, okay. I don't think you were talking down at all. I was just saying you don't have to justify. I think majority of people that listen, they know.
0: Well, no, some of them don't. And you'll read it in the comments later after this argument. But
5: it'll be
0: you read the comments
5: seconds.
0: And I don't. But yeah.
5: Every now and then I will.
0: James is in Chicago. Hey, James, how are you?
11: Hey, guys, I'm good. How are you?
0: Better than we deserve, for sure. What's up?
11: So my mother-in-law's got a house that recently went under contract to sell for $335, and then so a couple weeks later, it appraised for $360. They haven't closed on the house, and they won't for another 2 or 3 weeks. Is there any recourse to close that gap at all?
0: Okay, somebody missed it. The real estate agent?
11: I believe so, and you know, I hear all your commercials about the trusted real estate agents, and I think that was certainly the case. But
0: wait a minute, was that one of our agents?
11: No.
0: Oh.
11: I'm saying
5: it wasn't a great agent.
0: You think the agent screwed up in the original pricing and convinced your mother-in-law to sell her house too cheap?
11: I believe so.
0: Do you think the appraisal is actually accurate?
11: Yes, I do, because the house is. I was surprised when she said we should list at $335. And then she went and sold it before it even listed. It was just kind of a, you know, friend of a friend situation.
0: I bet. Everybody jumped on it.
11: Yeah, So
0: it's $35,000 underpriced, or about 10%.
5: And there's already somebody.
0: It's bought. It's
5: in contract.
0: Under contract. It's supposed to close any minute. You're correct.
5: Yeah.
0: Well, I'm. The first thing that pops into my head, James, and I'm just going to off the cuff is. Well, she sold her house too cheap. That's sad because she's given her word. She signed a contract, and I don't want her to get sued for specific performance under this contract. And then the second thing that pops into my head is I'm going to kick the incompetent real estate agent's butt. But I don't ethically, I can't tell her to break that contract.
11: Right.
0: I wish she had done a better job and listened to you. I wish she'd done a better job at selecting her agent. And I bet I'm going to hear that this lady needs this money bad, doesn't she?
11: Something like that.
0: Yeah. Gosh.
11: It would help if she had it. We could put it that way.
0: Well, it always would help. Yeah. Mm-hmm.
11: Right. Yeah.
0: Is there anything else going on in the deal? Is the contract contingent upon a whatever, like a home inspection? Has the home inspection report come back?
11: The home inspection came back clear. There's nothing pending there. The only thing I can think of is if their loan falls through last minute.
0: Yeah.
11: I mean, I'm trying to think, 3 weeks until closing.
0: Yeah.
11: So I don't know if their loan is approved. I have no idea, but if that falls through, we can relist, and then, you know, we mm-hmm. solve that problem. But,
0: exactly.
11: You know, and then...
0: And get a new real estate agent, yeah.
11: Certainly.
0: Yeah, I mean, unless there's something sideways in the contract deal that she can use to ethically get out. Like, I knew a guy who had his house on the market, and the radon inspection came back and found radon, and they wanted him to spend $500 to fix the radon, and he said, no, contract's over, and canceled the whole thing because he wanted out of the deal, and he used that to get out of the deal. But he had a legal, ethical out because he refused to fix the radon, and he had the right to do that in the contract. So, you know, that's the kind of thing, or like if they came back with something in the home inspection, you say, well, I'm not going to do that.
5: Mm-hmm.
0: You can do that. That's part of the home inspection process, and then they would go, well, you know, okay, we'll take it anyway. No, we're not going to fix it, and we're not, based on this home inspection, we're not selling the house. You could just, I mean, there'd be a way to walk out of it then legally and ethically, but I don't think there is here. You know, I'm not an attorney in Illinois. You might ask one to be sure.
5: Just to see. I know, but
0: agents are important.
5: I know, and I would feel bad for that family on the other end who's in contract for something, and you kind of go back on your word.
0: Yeah.
5: Just from like I mean, it's worth it. Like, or it's worth I'm saying, like, the new price is what the house is worth. I get it.
0: We think it is, yeah.
5: But that still feels
0: wrong.
5: Off.
0: Yeah, you gave your word. You sold the house.
5: Yeah.
0: And people walk away from contracts like they walk away from everything in this society today too much. You should honor your word. And so I hate it. I don't like it. I've signed up for things I wished I didn't sign up for. But
5: and also, too, it's a, you know, to sell a house today is harder than it was a few years ago. So she may have even if it was at 360, had to negotiate down some anyways, right? So you may not have gotten the full 60 anyways. You would never know, but yep, sorry,
0: James. So you should get a high-octane, high-protein, Ramsey-trusted real estate agent, or you shouldn't get one at all. 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It's huge. That puts this hour of the Ramsey Show in the books. 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
13: This is WHBC News. Good morning. I'm Pam Cook. A young man and woman are dead in North Canton, apparent victims of carbon monoxide poisoning. The 24-year-old male and 22-year-old female were unresponsive inside a running car parked at Eastwood Park Sunday morning. They were later pronounced dead. Police got a call for a suspicious vehicle. The North Canton Fire Department confirmed high levels of CO inside the car. Names of the victims have not been released. A new Philadelphia man was killed in a two-vehicle crash in northern Tuscarawas County Sunday night. The state patrol says 18-year-old Ridge Reichman was pronounced dead at the hospital after he was struck at North Orchard Avenue and Northwood Avenue east of Bolivar. Troopers say his car failed to yield to an oncoming pickup truck. The Bolivar truck driver and passenger were not injured. An extreme heat warning kicks in today for the entire area. For Canton, AccuWeather calls for a high of 93 with a real feel temperature of 102. Adding in all that humidity for tomorrow, it's a high of 96 with a real feel of 104. Star County EMA Director Tim Worsler has a few recommendations when it comes to hydration and apparel.
14: Plenty of drinking water available, loose-fitting clothes, that are lightweight and light-colored to give you sun protection, but also help with the heat.
13: It's also important to check on the elderly and those without air conditioning. It's very likely we'll see our first 90-degree temperature reading of the year today. Normal is 10.7 such days each year. Governor Mike DeWine and the Ohio EMA remind us that extreme heat is responsible for more weather-related deaths than any other hazard. They say if you are working outdoors, seek shade whenever possible, take a lot of breaks. The EMA says 10 a.m. to 4 p.m. is the time of peak sunlight. Do the heat and humidity have you tossing and turning before you can fall asleep? That actually may be normal. Cleveland Clinic sleep medicine specialist Dr. Michelle Drope says it should take 10 to 20 minutes to fall asleep. But if your head hits the pillow and you're out, that could be the problem. Perhaps a type of sleep deprivation.
15: Chronic insomnia is where people will have difficulties with sleep latency, as well as the restless leg syndrome.
13: For ideal sleep, the doctor says, follow a schedule, exercise regularly, and avoid caffeine after 6 o'clock. Alliance police have issued a warning about a man they call a serial prowler who is targeting elderly women. Police say the man typically goes to the back window or door of a residence and displays pornographic or video images to whoever's inside. He has also tried to enter homes by cutting screens and opening unlocked windows. For News Talk 1480 WHBC, I'm Pam Cook.
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3: Here's your AccuWeather forecast. This afternoon, expect a mix of clouds and sunshine with hot and humid conditions. The temperature will reach a high of 93. Tonight will be mostly clear, remaining warm and very humid with a low of 74. Tomorrow will bring mostly sunny skies with temperatures soaring close to the record high of 97. Set back in 1931, it will remain humid with a high of 96. With the AccuWeather forecast, I'm meteorologist Jason Katerina for News Talk 1480 WHBC.
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0: You. So, Rachel, you haven't heard this story yet, but the other day I had lunch with, about twice a year I get with one of my old high school buddies. There were three of us that ran around together, did everything together in high school. And when I went off to college...
7: Probably glad there weren't phones with cameras during those days.
0: Thank God there is no record of the things that we did. Yes, that's true. Beyond belief. But anyway, one of the three passed away of cancer last year, and the other one I meet with and have a hamburger with at least twice a year. Mm-hmm. And he lives right here in the neighborhood, right here in the area, and hang out with him. And the other day I was down there having a hamburger with him, and I said, what have you been doing? He's single. Again, and I said, what have you been doing? He goes, I just went on 6 cruises in the last little while. He goes, I'm addicted to cruising. And I went, you got to go on the Ramsey cruise.
7: Is he coming?
0: He signed up.
7: Well, look,
0: he's going to go on the Ramsey crew.
7: Look at there.
0: So there we go, which I'm going to have him sign an NDA. But we gave him a good deal on the room, but we're going to have him sign an NDA because we can't have any exposure on the Ramsey cruise. But if you don't know what this is, if you're debt-free, the Live Like No One Else cruise is a high-end, very nice. This is not Walmart on the Seas. This is the good cruise lines, if you know what I mean, wink, wink. And this is the best of the best, the Live Like No One Else cruise. Hang out with all of us. All the Ramsey personalities will be there and other celebs of miscellaneous not to be mentioned yet. But we're going to do new sessions on there. Everybody's going to be speaking every night. We're the entertainment. We're doing all kinds of get-togethers and hang out with you guys. New sessions this year on building wealth, live episodes of our shows, the world's largest debt-free scream. We did it last time. We're going to do it again. And last year, we did it. It'll be

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2: From the News Talk 1480 WHBC newsroom, all of Ohio will be under an extreme heat warning by noon, continuing until 8 p.m. Thursday for Stark, Summit, Portage, and Wayne counties, going all the way until 10 p.m. Friday for Carroll and Tuscarawas counties. U.S. Marshals in Northern Ohio asking for the public's help, offering a reward of $2,500 for information leading to the capture of a man wanted for aggravated vehicular homicide from an incident that happened in Medina County back in April of 2020. 55-year-old David Sawicki is believed to have fled Ohio after the incident and has evaded law enforcement since. Sawicki may have assumed an alias named Anthony Horvath while evading capture. He also has ties to Florida and Arizona. 5 years after becoming the first southern state to legalize marijuana possession, Virginia has approved a legal way to sell it to recreational users. State budget legislation enacted yesterday will allow up to 350 cannabis shops to open across Virginia starting July 1st of 2027. The Cleveland Guardians lost to Texas last night, 6-3. Those two teams will play again tonight at Progressive Field. 6:40 is the first pitch right here on 1480 WHBC. I'm Pam Cook.
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3: Here's your AccuWeather forecast. This afternoon, expect a mix of clouds and sun with hot and humid conditions as temperatures reach a high of 93. Tonight will be mostly clear with warm and very humid conditions, dropping to a low of 74. Tomorrow will bring mostly sunny skies as temperatures soar to a high of 96, inching close to the record high of 97 set back in 1931 with continued humidity. With the AccuWeather forecast, I'm meteorologist Jason Caterina for News Talk 1480 WHBC.
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5: Thanks to technological breakthroughs, improvements in transportation, and a booming labor force, America saw significant economic growth in the late 19th century. But with many new and changing sectors, the stock market was a beast that was incredibly difficult to follow. But all that changed in 1896, when a journalist by the name of Charles Dow published the very first Dow Jones Industrial Average. The index followed 12 industries, including cotton, tobacco, gas, and sugar. Now it wasn't just bankers who had access to this previously exclusive information. With the birth of the Dow Jones Industrial Average, ordinary people and investors had a way to follow the highs and lows of the U.S. stock market, as well as the temperature of the country's economy. For more, go to foxnewspodcast.com.
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0: The land of the free, the home of the brave. The best representation of the free enterprise system in the history of mankind. It's called America. And already two times this hour, the side hustle and the small business has risen to the point that they give us a question or two this hour. So a couple of things to remember if you're starting a side business or you started a business, got a side hustle that's growing into a business. Here's some book recommendations for you. You ready? Write these down. The premier book in the last 30 years probably that most of us love, and we love the man too, is our friend Jim Collins wrote the book Good to Great. You need to read that book. You need to pick up the book by Michael Gerber. It's called The E-Myth, Entrepreneurial Myth, E-Myth. And in

0: That's another lost ball. Why do I even play?
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7: From the FIFA World
8: Cup. He hasn't been showing up to work. Well, he explained today his long absence from Congress by saying he was being treated for depression. Which I'll say this, I mean, that's no joke. That's a real thing. If you need the help, you got to go get it. I wish these guys in these types of situations, when they're getting the help they need, also recognize that they can't represent the people who voted them into office.
9: Yeah.
8: You should probably not be in Congress.
9: True. Yeah. Makes me think of Fetterman.
8: Yeah, exactly. But, you know, and now the left hates him.
9: Oh, buddy.
8: Buddy. All right. And number four. Dem Senator Ruben Gallego faces a DOJ investigation after allegations of spending campaign funds on a luxury lifestyle. The Arizona Democrat spent funds on trips to, well, Disney World, nice, 2023 Super Bowl, really nice, and $18,000 for child care coming out of his campaign funds. Remember, yeah.
10: I thought he had a roommate.
8: Well, he was living with Eric Swalwell for a little while.
10: Yeah,
8: they were best buds. He had no idea what Swalwell was up to, though. By the
10: Swalwell way. Get to go to Disney World with him?
8: I'm not sure.
10: Get to
8: maybe
10: along.
8: Yeah. Number three, President Trump posted about gas prices, saying gasoline retailers must get their prices down immediately. They're too high, considering that oil is now at $68 a barrel and heading south. Start targeting around the $2.50 a gallon number, and California should stop charging.

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8: News. I'm Gianna Gelosi. Final rulings out of the Supreme Court. The first, the loss for the president's executive order limiting birthright citizenship.
9: Right off the bat, it says children born in the United States to parents unlawfully or temporarily present are, quote, subject to the jurisdiction of the United States and are citizens at birth under the 14th Amendment's citizenship clause.
8: Fox's Shannon Bream. In another ruling, the justices decided
10: West Virginia and Idaho laws banning transgender girls and women from female sports teams do not violate the U.S. Constitution's Equal Protection Clause. More than two dozen states have similar laws, and the court's decision will likely settle disputes in those cases as well.
8: Fox's Jared Halpern, the president notched a win when it came to campaign finance spending, writing the Supreme Court took restrictions off political spending, a big win. 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
12: Here's your AccuWeather forecast. This afternoon, expect a mix of clouds and sun with hot and humid conditions as temperatures reach a high of 93. Tonight will be mostly clear with warm and very humid conditions, dropping to a low of 74. Tomorrow will bring mostly sunny skies as temperatures soar to a high of 96, inching close to the record high of 97 set back in 1931 with continued humidity. With the AccuWeather forecast, I'm meteorologist Jason Caterina for News Talk 1480 WHBC.
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7: Steve Van Camp, Scott Robbins. David, I can't wait. You got to tell the story of the neighbors relieved after a dude shot and killed a squatter.
14: Oh, this was the other night in Fort Worth. A dude was seen with a machete dragging a woman to the, well, to the backyard of a house he was squatting at. Apparently, he wasn't even inside the house. He was just living out in the backyard. He had a makeshift ladder propped up against the fence.
7: Okay.
14: He's going back there. And a neighbor saw it, went and tried to break up the fight. The crazy guy with the machete came back at him, and that neighbor shot and killed him. No charges have been filed. Police say that the shooter has been cooperative. Local news talked to a couple of women who live in the neighborhood, and, well, it's, I don't want to put words in their mouths, but, man, it sounds like they're pretty glad that the squatter isn't around anymore.
7: Okay.
20: That guy's been a pain in our ass since he's been here.
21: He shouldn't be there. We're trying to keep that neighborhood nice. He's having homeless people, drug users go in and out and over there.
20: Now, we've reported him to the police. We've reported him to code compliance. Nothing has changed.
22: What sort of like ruckus did he cause in the neighborhood?
20: I mean, outside of just being loud, walking around, hollering, screaming as he's going up and down, loud and screaming in the middle of the night, all hours of the night, random hours of the night, random hours of the day.
7: Time out. Mm-hmm. And they make the complaint to the police and no one can do anything.
14: Yeah.

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1: News. I'm Therese Crowley. Supreme Court end of term decisions. The High Court strikes down President Trump's ban on birthright citizenship for foreign nationals. 5-4. President Trump posting Congress should do it through legislation. House Speaker Mike Johnson.
2: We'll see. I'm sure there's going to be lots of discussion about that. I will say I'm very disappointed in that outcome. I think it subjects the country to serious challenges going forward, and we'll have to deal with it as a Congress.
1: And the High Court upholds state bans on trans athletes in women and girls sports 6-3. New Jersey GOP Congressman Tom Kaine returns to the House after months of medical absence, revealing he was hospitalized with depression.
3: Like many people, I believed that I could simply push through, but I agreed to follow my doctor's recommendations. Again, not believing that it would result in a long-term stay.
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5: Here's your AccuWeather forecast. This afternoon, expect a mix of clouds and sunshine with hot and humid conditions, reaching a high of 93. Tonight will be mostly clear and very humid with a low of 74. Tomorrow, anticipate mostly sunny skies with temperatures soaring towards a high of 96, nearing the record high of 97 set back in 1931. Humidity will also be a factor with the AccuWeather forecast. I'm meteorologist Jason Caterina for News Talk 1480 WHBC.
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12: People arguing for it.
13: Well, I think we can go to the old law professor.
14: I like Turley a lot, yeah.
12: All right. Your Jonathan Turley's reaction on Fox.
15: A roaring decision in favor of birthright citizenship as contained within the 14th Amendment. That is despite the countervailing evidence of some of the drafters of that amendment that they did not want this to be something that would cover birthright citizenship. Now, having said that, there are very good arguments on both sides here, good faith arguments. And I'm just reading through the Roberts decision today, but it is a very comprehensive and good faith argument. What is left here is a decision for the country as to whether it wants to examine a constitutional amendment. Some countries that have had birthright citizenship got rid of it because many of us believe it's an incredibly ill-considered policy.
12: Yeah, because it wasn't what it was originally designed for.
14: Right.
12: How different countries or people are using it. To just get into the country, have the kid, and then, boy, you're in from there on out.
13: Well, I think once you know, Republicans in Congress have wrapped up their latest dog parade, one of the things that maybe they could look at is a way to legally crack down on these birth tourism sites. Like people who actually run essentially birthing hospitals in Guam, yeah. California, Florida, for people from all over the world to come in, and while they're here, maybe they take a month-long vacation, and then they give birth, and then their kid is a U.S. citizen. There's got to be a way to knock that down.
12: Oh, yeah.
13: And say, no, you can't run that kind of operation.
12: Yeah, because I don't blame the people trying to do it.
13: Nope.
12: Because that's what the law is.
14: Mm-hmm. Now, your kid has to come out speaking English.
12: So this is getting shared a lot. This was back in April. Ketanji Brown, you saw her arguing for it.

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11: We don't like that, or maybe you've heard about some of the side effects that can come with that. Mm-hmm. Scott doesn't like to talk about the side effects.
13: No. Doesn't like everything you'd expect.
11: Talk about depends or anything
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11: like that.
13: All right.
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11: News update, David Van Camp.
14: Boy, Democrats are still not able to take a win at the Supreme Court. It's crazy after the birthright citizenship ruling came down. Greg Kassar, he's the Democrat who missed lunch and called it a hunger strike. Remember that?
11: Oh, yeah.
14: They had the dramatic photos of him, like, pouring water on his head. He's got, like, the pulse oximeter, whatever it's called, on his on his finger.
13: Skip lunch.
14: Here he is on Capitol Hill.
15: To protect the rights of all citizens. And the way we do that is reining in this hyper-partisan Supreme Court.
16: Yeah.
15: It's time to have a Supreme Court that is for the people and not just for their big donors.
14: All right. Donald Trump should today announce that he's nominating 4 new Supreme Court justices.
11: No kidding. Like, if you're still going to be saying that same crap after the last 2 days.
13: Yeah.
11: My goodness.
13: They got nothing. This is what they do.
11: It is true. They do it for a living. You're right.
13: Pride and true, you know?
11: You're right.
13: Yep.
11: The miss a meal hunger strike guy is still griping and moaning.
13: About
11: of course
13: Supreme
11: he
13: Court,
11: is.
13: Yes.
11: Yeah, we got to get to them, Rod. There we go.
17: When the going gets tough.
18: Damn it, this is too hard.
17: The dumb get dumber.
19: All right, Dean.
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20: I love the poorly educated.
11: All right. Nimrods the News, just north of Seattle. Fire investigators saying, yeah, there's evidence that a homeowner was actually smoking when 700 pounds of fireworks exploded in the neighborhood in Greenbank.
13: God.
11: And you're talking destroying 2 homes, damaging a third, injuring 5 people, including 2 firefighters. Everybody's going to recover fine. They'll be okay. But yeah, it was crazy.
21: I believe it was a significant amount. Initial estimates were probably in the 700-pound range. I believe this individual was buying fireworks for an event that they were doing.
22: He had just had some pallets lifted, and he said he was got a deal on them, and then he stored them.
21: Estimation right now is some smoking materials were around the fireworks in question.
11: Oh, boy.
13: Would have been the 3rd largest display in America.
11: Oh, my gosh.
13: Yeah.
11: People in different neighbors said, we saw the fireworks. We could see on his back porch. He had an AC outside trying to keep him cool. A weird thing. Nothing about it felt right. And then he was seen smoking earlier. And the next thing you know, boom. And that's Nimrod's in the News.
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19: A call for Congress to act. Lisa Brady, Fox News. President Trump says he would support a congressional effort to eliminate birthright citizenship now that a split U.S. Supreme Court rejected his executive order aimed at preventing children born in the U.S. from being citizens if their parents are in the country illegally or with temporary status.
25: In a social media post, President Trump says the court ruling is too bad for the country, but can be made up in Congress. Chief Justice John Roberts led a majority in ruling the 14th Amendment confers citizenship on any person born on U.S. soil. Justice Brett Kavanaugh agreed to strike down the executive order, but disagreed about the 14th Amendment ruling. Instead, federal law provides birthright citizenship, adding Congress could change that.
19: Fox's Jared Halpern at the White House. In other landmark rulings today, the justices are allowing state bans on transgender athletes and girls' sports programs, ruling those bans don't violate the Constitution or the Title IX discrimination law. President Trump calling that a big win. He's also praising a ruling that loosens campaign finance rules. The 6-3 decision says free speech rights are violated with limits on money spent when a political party coordinates with a candidate.
26: The case was filed after the Republican Party and then Ohio Senator J.D. Vance argued campaign finance rules were limiting their ability to coordinate. Justice Brett Kavanaugh wrote for the majority that campaign finance restrictions must be narrowly tailored to prevent quid pro quo corruption, but that these political party coordination caps go too far, that there are other tools like earmarks and disclosure requirements that do a better job of making sure donors don't try to circumvent campaign finance limits.
19: Fox's Jessica Rosenthal. The court's three liberal justices warning of untold harm by enabling parties to funnel large contributions to individual candidates. Already looking ahead to their next term, the justices agree to consider whether bans on assault-style weapons violate the Second Amendment. 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
27: Here's your AccuWeather forecast. This afternoon, expect a mix of clouds and sunshine with hot and humid conditions, reaching a high of 93. Tonight will be mostly clear, remaining warm and very humid with a low of 74. Moving into tomorrow, anticipate mostly sunny skies with temperatures climbing to a high of 96, nearing the record of 97 set in 1931, along with continued humidity. With the AccuWeather forecast, I'm meteorologist Jason Caterina for News Talk 1480 WHBC.
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7: Sending anybody to directly negotiate. So on and on it goes. Number four, shipping traffic through the state of Hormuz, or Strait of Hormuz, rather, is rebounding after the weekend attacks, easing some immediate pressure on the corridor. Number three, the Supreme Court has announced they will be taking up a case next term about an assault weapons ban, about whether or not you have the right to own that AR-15. Try to settle that debate once and for all.
8: All right.
7: I like our chances on that. Number two, the Supreme Court has also ruled that states can ban boys from playing in girls' sports. Happy Pride Month. Technically, it was 6-3. The last day of Pride Month, too.
8: Yeah, it was. Yeah. Insult to injury, huh?
7: Yeah. Yep. But the liberals agreed in part and dissented in part. Basically, again, they agreed that under Title IX, the legal argument was sound. I don't like it. I want the dongs in girls' sports. We're not biologists. And then number one, the Supreme Court.
8: They're also not sports girls, you can tell.
7: Yeah, well, chonky. Some
8: maybe
7: of them. Yeah. Number one, the Supreme Court also ruled that children of illegal aliens and foreign nationals born in the U.S. are American citizens. As long as they're born here, they count. 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
9: Ford says it has hired back some human engineers after AI failed to match their skills and experience.
7: Uh-oh. Engineering is one of those things I wouldn't think. Engineering a vehicle is not one of those things I would assume would be on the chopping block to AI. Wow.
9: Yep. Well, boosting productivity is where they thought they could really cut some costs and, have AI do the jobs. But now, including quality checks, AI just wasn't cutting it. This was from Bloomberg. Executives said the firm has rehired more than 300 veteran

0: 50 years ago, my parents...
1: News, I'm John Saucier. The Supreme Court rejecting President Trump's executive order that was aimed at ending birthright citizenship for children born to non-citizens in the U.S. House Democratic Caucus Chair Pete Aguilar celebrating this decision.
2: Republicans are not serious about this issue. It's always been about politics, and we'll see how the president, you know, responds to this, but I'm sure he'll, you know, there'll be a couple hundred words that he'll put out, this was the right decision. The crazy part is that it wasn't a unanimous decision.
1: Republicans have argued birthright citizenship encourages non-citizens to travel to the U.S. and give birth in order to secure citizenship for their children. Aid groups warning Venezuela's healthcare system is at a breaking point after these two powerful earthquakes hit. Damaged hospitals are overwhelmed. Conditions in the disaster zone are getting worse. The government death toll is now up over 1,900, with even more bodies being found. 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
4: Here's your AccuWeather forecast. This afternoon, expect a mix of clouds and sunshine with hot and humid conditions, reaching a high of 93. Tonight will be mostly clear and very humid with a low of 74. Tomorrow, anticipate mostly sunny skies with temperatures soaring towards a high of 96, nearing the record high of 97 set back in 1931. Humidity will also be a factor with the AccuWeather forecast. I'm meteorologist Jason Katarina for News Talk 1480 WHBC.
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18: Stomach-churning parasite that causes explosive watery diarrhea has sickened more than 140 people across multiple states.
20: Oh, no.
18: The highest number of cases is in New York. 145 people, ranging in age from 5 to 86, and from 20 other states, contracted the parasite. 20 had to be hospitalized. There have been no deaths reported yet. Officials believe the cause is food, and they're unaware of the exact source.
17: I'm not laughing at this. I'm laughing at Robin's reaction to it.
19: They're unaware of the source. Well, why would they be aware? Then we'd know.
18: Usually,
19: we don't want that. We wouldn't be able to guess when we eat.
18: Usually, you get
19: bugs in our food.
18: Usually, you get this parasite traveling outside the United States as a result of consuming food or water that's been contaminated with feces. None of the current U.S. patients, however, was reported taking any recent trips.
19: Good Lord.
18: Mm-hmm.
19: Feces in the water.
17: Yep. All right.
19: And how do you know that? Did you test for it?
17: We got to get to Nimrod's.
21: When the going gets tough.
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17: All right. Nimrod's in the News. We're going to the water. We're going to Sarasota, Florida. That's where a dad is going to have to appear in court. After police found his 8-year-old son riding a jet ski by himself near Lido Key, the police department said its Marine Patrol unit stopped this 8-year-old boy on a personal watercraft. There's video of it. They're like, hey, how old are you? It's like, 8, where's your parents? Kid points over there, over the dock, over there. So then cops come over there. They talked to the boy's dad. He's like, I didn't think he was legally allowed to ride, but he's very proficient. So he's got up here in court. So is he kind of a hero? Kind of a cool dad? It's Nimrod's in the News.
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35: Nice little disclaimer to start the program today, and we're coming to you live in the corner of 6th and Market. Beautiful downtown Canton, Ohio. It's 91 degrees out, people, but the real feel is 99, and they say there's a major heat wave building. And as I said yesterday, it's already been built. What a great day yesterday was, by the way. We got to do our show from the first tee, had a blast. Golfathon basically raising funds for their operating costs, and you can still get involved, make a donation. Canton's kept best secret is the first tee at firsttcanton.org. So let's start the program right here because breaking news about, what, 2 hours ago, LeBron James on X via Shams Charania informed the Lakers he's moving on. Don't get too excited. He might be going to Golden State, but we can still hope, can't we? Maybe he's coming home.

Show of hands while you're driving, one hand on the steering wheel, the other one out the window, show of hands. If you got emotional when LeBron James came back the last time, it's hard not to. Because from what we've been through in Northeast Ohio, rooting on our very favorite sports teams, the one thing that comes to mind for me is generational talent, and we haven't had much in my lifetime because I'm not old enough to remember Jim Brown. But I am old enough to remember, quite possibly, the GOAT. And if you don't believe that he's the GOAT, and whether or not the argument still persists between him and Michael Jordan, let's take it in this direction. LeBron James is absolutely, without question, the greatest player within the last 20 years in the NBA. Am I right? If he's considered the GOAT, who else during his era could be considered that? I want him back. I do. If there's a will and there's a way and you can go get LeBron James, I think you have to figure out a way to get it done. And I don't want to hear about the second apron. I don't care about it anymore. If James Harden is out of his contract, you know what comes to mind for me? Carlos Boozer. Because we understand what they want to do. They want to just make it official when free agents

0: he hits at midnight or whatever it is and say, okay, James Harden, we're giving you a two-year deal, so we don't have to spend the $42 million. I understand it. And that effectively gets us out of the second apron. Horse hockey, I say. Go get LeBron James. Let's get this thing done. Why not? There's got to be a reason. There's got to be a way to get things done. But if you don't think that LeBron James is the answer. Now, look, do I believe that bringing LeBron James to this Cavaliers team makes them a champion contender? Maybe. It makes them better than they are now, I believe. Does it make them the best team in the East? Probably not. But what a great story, man. If LeBron has another season left in him, maybe two, could you imagine that? How cool would that be? You know the fans love him. He walks into the arena, they go berserk. Happened 2 years ago at a Boston Celtics playoff game. I was there. LeBron comes in with his wife. He sits courtside and everybody went nuts. He's coming back. Well, let's get it done. I mean, why would he come to a Cavaliers game anyway? But that's the big news. In fact, when Shams Charania broke the story, they then, well, they had a little blurb on X. Brian, let's go ahead and play that right now and hear how this broke earlier this afternoon.
1: Michael, LeBron James made the decision on Tuesday here that he will enter free agency. But not only that, he has decided to leave the Los Angeles Lakers. Rich Paul, his agent, informed Rob Pelinka, the Lakers' president of basketball operations, that the Lakers can move on with their offseason because LeBron James is moving on with them. He is leaving after 8 years. He led them to a 2020 NBA championship. And so LeBron James had to first sift through whether he wanted to play another year, and all indications were he was going to do that. So a record unprecedented 24th NBA season awaits LeBron James at the very least, but then it was about where he was going to do it. And obviously there's been a lot of different moves over the last year or so with the Lakers, different priorities with the Lakers. Luka Doncic, Austin Reeves, we know they're both on max contracts, and their organization had decisions to make. And so before it can get to a point where the Lakers had to take time and wait, LeBron James made the decisions for them. Now both sides can move on with their offseason. And so why? I'm told this is a happiness-led decision for LeBron James. He feels like he needs to find his happiness elsewhere. And wherever he lands in free agency, it will not be driven by money, according to sources. And so it was a bumpy finish for him with the Lakers at different points, even though at the age of 41, he led the Lakers out of the first round pretty much by himself as that star player with Reeves and Luka Doncic out. But now, 8 years later, in L.A., that's the most time he's ever spent with a team. He told the Lakers today that they can move on because he is moving on elsewhere. LeBron James will play for a new team in season 24.
0: I'm sorry, did he say not driven by money? Ding, ding, ding, ding, ding. We don't have any money. Bring him home. If they're truly in a second apron, then you can afford to bring LeBron James back. Windhorst said it 2 or 3 weeks ago. It was either $3 million or $4 million. Could you imagine, people? Could you imagine? You make so much money that $3 or $4 million doesn't seem like a lot? That's amazing to me. Because that's probably more than he made as a rookie. I don't know. I'd have to go look it up, but still. If you could afford LeBron James, and let's face it, there's a lot of endorsement deals if he needed more money, but he doesn't need it. I mean, how much is enough? You played in the league for 24 years. If money's not the object, go get him. What a great story that would be. Third time around? Kidding me? Think of the jersey sales alone. When they went back to another City Edition uniform, could you imagine what it would look like? And I have an idea, too. This just came to me. This is why I'm an idea guy. If you wanted a City Edition uniform and you want LeBron James back, everybody ready for this? You don't make it wine and gold. You've seen these other colors, the salmon or orange, whatever they wanted to call it. You've seen the Carolina blue. You've seen all these crazy uniforms, but you know what you haven't seen? Ready? Green and gold. The colors of Akron, St. Vincent, St. Mary, his high school uniform. Cleveland! This is for you! I am a genius. I just solved it. Get Kobe Altman on the phone right now. That's how you get it done. Green and gold. St. Vincent, St. Mary colors. Come on home. That movie back that he did and everything else. That's the breaking story today. The real stories are this. Guardians bullpen dropped another one last night. They blew a 2-1 lead. They lose 6-3 to the Rangers, one of the teams that we can't beat. For whatever reason, we struggle with teams out of Texas. With the exception of last year when they went to Houston, turned the season around, and swept that team at the middle before the All-Star break, they usually give us fits. We can't beat the Astros or the Rangers, and I don't for the life of me know why. The Rangers are one game over 500. We're not much better than that, but at home, we should be able to do better. Even though last night they had 10 hits, they still can't score runs. And the bullpen gives up 5 runs from the 6th inning to the end of the game, 9th inning. And you lose 6-3. What's going on? I thought Zabrowski was going to be the answer to our prayers. I thought a healthy Eric Zabrowski was going to solve things for us, but it's not. Clearly, it's not. The White Sox win again, so now you're back in second place by a full game. And should I be concerned more with the back end of the bullpen or a right-handed power hitter? And can we please keep Schneeman at third base? I mean, this game gets away. Maybe it wasn't all entirely Sabrowski's fault, because if Arias makes a play, although it would have been a great web gem at third base, maybe that game doesn't get away from him. I don't know, but it's baseball. It's one game. But they've got a tough one tonight because they faced DeGrom. We get Tanner Bibee, arguably your best pitcher now. Isn't that funny, too? The way the season started, and Tanner Bibee gets the opening day nod, and then we thought Gavin Williams was the ace. Here to tell you, I think it's Tanner Bibee again. Guardians baseball tonight taking on the Rangers again, and we'll get you to the pregame right around 6:35 today. First pitch just after 7 o'clock.
2: Six.
0: Oh, it's at 6? Pregame's at 6.
2: Yes.
0: Pregame is at 6, first pitch at 6:35, we'll call it. Other stuff, ongoing knockout rounds, North American FIFA Men's World Cup. List of teams whose cup journey has ended. Because now we're into the Sweet 16. South Africa, out. South Korea, out. Czechia, bye-bye. Qatar, out. Scotland, gone. Haiti, gone. Turkey, they're out. Curaco. I like to call it Curacao, but that's the cocktail. Germany, upset, gone. Netherlands, gone. Japan, Tunisia, all gone. So we had 3 games. Do we have a final in the first game today yet? Netherlands? Who was it? The Netherlands and who? Ivory Coast and Norway? Netherlands are already out.
2: Norway, 2-1.
0: Norway.
2: Whole time.
0: So Norway wins it. Ivory Coast, gone. Ha! That is your soccer update. Although, I'll give you this, too. Hopefully, USA MNT doesn't join that list when they play tomorrow night. That's all you're going to hear from me about soccer today. Well, we have another game starting, and we don't have them on in studio, and quite frankly, I like staying awake, so don't turn it on. Speaking of staying awake, told you yesterday Wimbledon is underway. But today at Wimbledon, this is a pretty decent story, I have to admit. Serena Williams is making her return to the singles court for the first time in almost 4 years. She's 44. She's taking on a 20-year-old Australian. She's going to become the second oldest woman to compete in the main draw at the All England Club in the Open era, behind only Martina Navratilova. Williams is a 23-time Grand Slam singles champion will also compete with her sister Venus. She's 46 in the doubles at Wimbledon. So I have to imagine if they get beat when she's 45 and her sister's 47, they'll be on the pickleball tour. They could beat you in that game. Guaranteed. Gearing up for NBA free agency period in the NBA. Cavs re-signing Thomas Bryant. We told you that yesterday. 1-year deal. We also told you James Harden declined a $42.3 million player option, working on a multiple-year deal that should get them out of the second apron. Good. LeBron James said he doesn't care about money. Go get him. Ja Morant traded to the Trailblazers. We didn't get to talk about this too much yesterday. Not sure how I feel, but I'm glad he's not here. We do not need that headache in our locker room. We've already got plenty of headaches. Plenty of names in the news. Kobe Altman doesn't have to get this done overnight, but it sure would be nice if we could figure out a way to make this team a little bit better. Do they need to really be better? Are we being too tough on this team? They were, after all, in the Final Four in the league. Second best team in the East? Maybe, maybe not. I don't think they're that good. Kind of surprised they got by Detroit. I expected to get by Toronto. Pleasantly surprised you got beat or got by Detroit. But where do we go from here? That's the big question. And finally, before we get to our first break, should we talk Browns at all? Does anyone care about the Cleveland Browns right now? I know it's a little bit, you know, it's that hiatus between the OTAs and all the other practices and all the things you've heard about the Myles Garrett situation, and maybe he's not a team player after all, but think about this. In the time since Myles Garrett has been traded, have you heard any of his former teammates in Cleveland speak out against it? Now, I'm not saying that normally happens in major sports, but I would imagine it does when, and we'll use this term again, a generational talent is released, let go, traded, or asked to be traded. Because somehow, some way, Myles Garrett might fall underneath all of those categories. Asked to be traded, signed the extension, took a raise. It wasn't that upset when they let him go. And I think it was a backdoor deal. I think it was a foregone conclusion. They knew they were going to trade him. But they wanted him for that one more year. And for that matter, he goes to a much better team. We all know that. Fine. But where's that window of opportunity? Because I got news for you. If they lose their starting quarterback, maybe they're not a shoo-in to get as far as everybody thinks they might get in the NFC anyway. Better to be a young and upcoming team, or better to be a team that everybody expects to be in the Super Bowl? We're just a quarterback away. We find a quarterback. What are we going to do? Deshaun Watson? Man. Shedeur Sanders? Or somebody else? Don't know. Bleacher Report today had an article stating that the Browns can win their division if, and I haven't even read this, so I'm going to read it for the first time live. The Browns can win the division if they get above average quarterback play. I should just stop right there, but maybe it could happen. It would be a huge leap in production for a team that had the lowest QBR in 2025. There are fair questions about Cleveland's defense, too. After trading Garrett, resignation of Jim Schwartz as defensive coordinator, team hired former Falcons assistant Mike Rutenberg, who is a first-time DC. I don't think that matters. I really don't. The defense, though, still has elite talent on all three levels and is replacing Garrett with two-time Pro Bowler Jared Verse. The impact of serviceable QB play with a retooled supporting cast in Cleveland can't be understated. If you get play from wide receiver, you get a decent quarterback, maybe they go hand in hand. Maybe our receivers were so bad, they made Shador look even worse last year. Or Flacco. Or Dylan Gabriel. And if these youngsters, these rookie receivers, can maybe bail out the other guys, you never know what you're going to get. You already have a decent tight end in Harold Fannin. It'll be interesting to see. Why not us? Why not worst to first, or at least worst to competitive? That's a loser's mentality, isn't it? That's a Cleveland football team right there. And we don't know what to expect. I do like the leadership. I like the new leadership from the head coach and maybe the coaching staff. Let's remember, if you weren't sold on Jim Schwartz and everybody loved Myles Garrett, I could argue that Myles Garrett took plays off and Jim Schwartz's defense, when you need it, disappeared. See, as great as we think he is, was he better at Philadelphia? Was he better as a head coach at the Lions? The answer there is absolutely no. So we'll see. Change is a good thing in the NFL. Sometimes those messages get stale, and especially the message of one Kevin Stefanski. And you're hearing comments, you're hearing press conferences so far already. And Todd Monken, in my opinion, has won every press conference. Every time they put a microphone in front of him, that's the kind of guy I want to play for. Speaking of guys you wanted to play for, a little bit later on this afternoon, there's a book out called Produce with Juice. I'll show it right here. It's an interesting topic. Head coach Julius Juice Tonjes was a head football coach at Alliance High School, home of the Aviators. We're going to take you back to 1975 because Chuck Betts wrote a book, and I got about halfway through this thing, and it's really interesting because we can all remember, or if you're old enough to remember, I should say, when Alliance was in the All-American Conference, and they were teamed up with teams like McKinley, Warren Harding, Niles McKinley, Steubenville, and others, Maslin. In my opinion, it was the best high school football conference possibly in the country. And we're going to talk about the Alliance Aviators football team in 1975. It's going to be interesting. And Chuck is going to join us at 4:35 today. And the book is out, and he'll tell us how we can get a hold of it. And there's there's stuff in this book that it's going to take you back to maybe if you ever played Friday Night Lights, you're going to know what Chuck is talking about. He also made a trip as a former police officer back to his former high school. And we talk about this all the time on the Kenny and JT show. Kenny's off, by the way, today, if you haven't noticed. He got a call and he had to go back to his high school. And anybody that's ever went back to their old high school as either a football coach or a basketball coach or any coach or a teacher knows the weird feeling it is to step back in time into those doors, into those hallways. Look at the trophy case. Look at the old classrooms. It is a weird feeling. I lived it. After I graduated in 1985 from Baldwin Wallace College, mind you, not a university, young man, had the opportunity to come back and coach junior high football at Lehman Junior High School. And it was the weirdest going down that tunnel. Polar bears that are out there that went through that tunnel know what I'm talking about. But if you ever had the opportunity to come back as an adult, it is the weirdest, almost said a bad word there, Brian, you almost had to beat me out, feeling of all time. But man, is it cool. And this has got to be cool, too, because we're going to relive some of the great moments from the Alliance Aviators football team, especially in 1975. And wait till you hear who they upset that year. You may already know. I'll give you a hint. The final score was 6-3, and it wasn't McKinley. Phone lines open at 330-450-1480. All those topics on the board today. Are you watching soccer? Do you want LeBron James back? What about the Cleveland Browns? Do you think they have a shot this year? 330-450-1480. It is the Tuesday edition of the Kenny and JT Show.
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0: Hospital. Stark County EMA Director Tim Worsler with a few recommendations when it comes to hydration and apparel, like lots of water and loose and light-colored clothing. It's important to check on the elderly and those without air conditioning. At the CAK weather station, there are normally 10.7 days of 90-degree plus weather each year. Do the heat and humidity have you tossing and turning before you fall asleep? That may actually be normal. Cleveland Clinic sleep medicine specialist Dr. Michelle Drett says it should take 10 to 20 minutes to fall asleep. But if your head hits the pillow and you're out, that could be the problem, perhaps a type of sleep deprivation.
1: Chronic insomnia is where people will have difficulties with sleep latency, as well as the restless leg syndrome.
0: AAA average for gasoline down another 6 cents this morning to AAA 373 this morning. Excessive heat warning in effect. Banky weather says tonight warm and quite muggy, the mid-70s. Tomorrow sunny, quite hot and humid, the mid-90s. Jim Michaels, WHBC News.
2: All right, Jim, and we'll add to your report there. This traffic update, I-77 southbound in the Belden Village area is backed up because of perhaps an accident. I-77 southbound reports that after the Whipple Everhard exit, their slowdown begins there on I-77 southbound. It's backed up all the way to Portage Road. No details on the cause as of now, but I-77 southbound in the Whipple Everhard exit area backed up to Portage. Give yourself some extra time.
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2: Here's your AccuWeather forecast. This afternoon, expect a mix of clouds and sunshine with hot and humid conditions, reaching a high of 93. Tonight will be mostly clear, remaining warm and very humid with a low of 74. Moving into tomorrow, anticipate mostly sunny skies with temperatures climbing to a high of 96, nearing the record of 97 set in 1931, along with continued humidity. With the AccuWeather forecast, I'm meteorologist Jason Caterina for News Talk 1480 WHBC.
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3: That's right. You can join the program today. I want to talk a little about a Guardians baseball team that getting a little bit more frustrating on a nightly basis. It's interesting, too, because yesterday's game was a weird one for me. It's one of those situations where usually on Mondays, we have another couple over for dinner. What that means is, if the Guardians game is on, I'm having it recorded. And the good thing, I talk about the bad things with DirecTV. The good news is this. When your favorite team is stored, it automatically records it no matter where it's at. So no matter whether it's on ESPN, if it's a national broadcast, or if it's your local, you're going to get it recorded. But as only fate would have it, in between the appetizer and the full course, Mary, my neighbor, comes with the final score of the Guardians game.
4: If you know what happened in the Met game, don't say anything. I taped it. Hello.
5: Boy, the Mets blew it tonight, huh?
6: Oh, what are you doing?
3: Guardians a 6-3 loser before I got my salad.
7: No.
3: Thanks for nothing. I still have to watch it. I got to figure out what happened. I had no idea they had a lead. I had no idea that they had blown it. But I did know the outcome. Spoiler. Thanks. I mean, it is art imitating life to the fullest degree. Big game tonight. Guardians taking on the Rangers. You've got Jacob DeGrom taking on Tanner Bibee. DeGrom is 6-5 with a 355. Bibee's 2-8, 378. But he's starting to get a little bit of run support. Now, I mentioned the fact that the Guardians last night had 10 hits. The problem is timing. And they're not playing Guardians ball. Guards ball is, you know, we've said it a billion times, but they're not utilizing the bunt because they can get singles whenever they want. I shouldn't say whenever they want, but they usually get singles. So if you're not hitting the long ball, even though Arias had a home run last night, that's not normally the case. The leading home run hitter for the Guardians, I believe, is at, 11 or 12 or something like that? And the league leaders are somewhere around 17 to 20 right now. So you're not getting a lot of doubles, hardly any triples, mostly all singles. So what I'm getting at here is, you can't spell out when you get timely hitting, but what you do get is a lot of hits. But what that does is usually gets the pitch count up, and you should be able to maybe, you know, push one over, you know, scratch out a run here and there. Big game tonight for the Guardians. Bigger weekend for the Guardians when the White Sox will be coming to town. And I mentioned the fact that they've got a full game lead over you right now. I believe they're still in Baltimore, but let's look forward. Hopefully they're not three games behind by the time Thursday, Friday, Saturday, and Sunday roll around. Those are the days the White Sox will be in town. Pretty decent promotions this weekend, too, because Thursday, Pokemon Go night. Friday, get this for Friday. Free shirt Friday, as always. Sugardale Dollar Dog Night, always a winner. $2 pregame in the district beers. And Phantom Fireworks after the show. I don't know if there's any rain in the forecast. I haven't looked that far in advance to this weekend. But I can't find anything better than to go to a Guardians game Friday night. That would be outstanding. Saturday, Patriotic Cap giveaway. $2 again in the district. And again, Phantom Fireworks celebrating the 4th of July. And then Sunday, the Black Excellence Celebration. Kids Fun Day, let the kids run the bases. Going to be a great weekend at Progressive Field. Want to hear a little bit of Stephen Vogt, who he spoke after the game last night, because this is one they clearly could have won, even though the final score indicates they got kind of, I don't want to say blown out, but decisively losing 6-3, but it was late. And a lot of runs that may have been, I guess, prevented, if you will. Guardians a loser last night, 6-3. Here's the skipper.
6: Good stick of miss. I thought Parker was great. I thought they did a really nice job of shooting him the other way. You know, they were clearly sitting off speed early. And, you know, Hedgie and he identified that, and they were blowing fastballs by him. They made a nice adjustment, just kind of taking what he was giving them and shooting singles the other way when they needed to. But I thought Parker was outstanding.
8: He's now tied for the most innings pitched on the team this year. What did you like from his longevity?
6: Yeah, he's just consistent. He works quick. I mean, you saw the pitch count was super low. I mean, what, at 80 pitches there in the seventh. And he's efficient. He attacks. And they, credit to them, they strung together some hits off of him.
8: The two bunts, the Fry one and then the Kwan one, are they doing that on their own? What's kind of the goal?
6: The Fry was a sack bunt. He just popped it up. And then Kwan, he was bunting for a hit on his own. We just didn't execute
9: them. And tonight, it didn't feel like that the offense was kind of there. Was this just a case of just not finding the big hit? Was this kind of just a case of, you know, not having the big one?
6: Yeah. I mean, we got traffic. We just weren't able to get that big hit and keep the line moving. We got ourselves into some good situations. And again, they pitched really well, and we weren't able to get that big hit.
10: How hard is it to do what Chase has done the last couple of days, coming up right off the injured list and right back into it?
6: It's really hard, and you know, you take 2 weeks off, it can mess with your timing, it can mess with your rhythm. But Chase is just such a natural hitter, and just a testament to how hard he worked when he was on the IL. But he's looking really good right now.
11: This is the second time you've seen Paddock in kind of an emergency situation. What have you thought of him?
6: He's been great against us. I know that. You know, the changeup and the cutter really get to our left-handed hitters. And the cutter had a lot of movement going away from the righties tonight, too. But he tends to pitch well against us. And the changeup is a really good pitch for him.
9: You kind of touched on this in the pregame. How do you mix veterans with rookies? Is there a formula that you use, or is it one of these things where it just kind of feel by the day?
6: As far as
9: making sure you have enough veteran leadership in the lineup.
6: Yeah, I mean, I think our lineup is what it is. It's a team. It's 13 position players against the other team, and our veterans do a great job, whether they're in there or on the bench talking to our young guys. And again, this was just a tough night for us.
11: Was this a game where kind of you see the flashes of areas, what he can do?
6: Yeah, I mean, Gabby's been, you know, he was doing really well before he went on the IL, and he's had some decent games since he's been back, but nice to see him drive the ball out of the ballpark, and obviously the defense at third is phenomenal.
3: We need a little bit more consistency there, Skip. I've got the lineup for tonight's ball game. Your Cleveland Guardians will get you the pregame at 6 o'clock. First pitch, 6:35, taking on the Rangers. Hit it. Second base, Travis Bazzana. He's hitting 250. Glove kind of scares me. Not going to argue there. Not going to lie to you. Chase DeLauder back into the lineup again at DH, hitting 269. A couple of hits again last night. Kyle Manzardo's playing first, batting third, hitting 229. Khalil Watson, pleasant surprise, and we told you. We were looking forward to him being called up, hitting 286. He'll be your right fielder tonight. Batting fifth, don't know much about this kid. We've only seen him for a cup of coffee so far. Cooper Engel in left field, hitting 143. Batting sixth, and I'm surprised, it's shortstop, which means no Rocchio. And I'm even more surprised he's only hitting 212. Daniel Schneeman, which means Arias bats seventh at third. He's hitting 211. Patrick Bailey's your catcher at 174. And Stephen Kwan is your extended leadoff hitter, batting ninth in center field, hitting only 211. Now, as I did watch the replay yesterday, it was obvious. Stephen Vogt said this team, how does he say it? This team goes as Stephen Kwan goes. Well, if that's the case, we ain't going too far. Something's got to give here. I don't know what you're going to do. Now, we keep talking about the trade deadline August 3rd and whether or not the Guardians could or would make a move. Well, if they wanted to make a move, you're not going to trade Stephen Kwan. You're not getting anything back. Oh, I know what you'd get back. You'd get prospects. And you'd trade them to a team that probably, well, you remember last year who wanted him. The Dodgers, guarantee you, they're out of the running now. They would have to really need a gold glove outfielder, sacrifice offense. But then again, what's wrong with this guy? I mean, we've seen him hit before. But I've never seen a slump that's lasted this long. And you heard the question in that press game, in that post-game press conference about the David Fry bunt. That was a thing of beauty. It went sky high. It was like the infield fly rule. You don't put a guy in a situation like that, even though I want this team to bunt more often. That's not the guy I want doing it. The guys that can bunt are the guys that do it more often. The Austin Hedges, the Stephen Kwans. These are the guys you need to bunt. If David Fry laid down a bunt, you guarantee it's not a bunt for a hit. It's a sack bunt. And the question was, did Stephen Kwan try to get a base hit out of it? Yes, he did. And maybe he needs to do it more often to try and get himself out of that slump. Not going to call tonight's game a must win, but it sure would be nice. You know, I just don't know what direction to go. I mean, the bats wake up, you still only score three runs. Something's got to give here. Because if we've seen this throughout the course of the season, there's no guarantees they can duplicate that kind of a performance from the plate and have another 10-hit night in them. Got to score some runs. Got to get Jose healthy. Got to get him back. They showed him during the game yesterday, running bases. Had a glove on, but they said he really wasn't taking any ground balls or catching anything. I don't think he can swing a bat yet, but it's good to keep running. Good to stay in shape. Good to see him on the base path in uniform. Tells me he may not be as far away as we might think, but it's not going to be before the All-Star break, which is only a couple of weeks away. So we'll see. 330-450-1480. We continue to talk about our Cleveland teams and whether or not they're going in the right direction, and that includes the Cavaliers. Free agency tonight. What may they do? What may they not do? What could they do? What can't they do? Your guess is as good as mine. I don't believe in this salary cap. I don't understand the second apron. I don't understand a guy opting out of his contract only to re-sign again. But if you wanted to, wouldn't you just rather save the $42 million and let him go his own way? If James Harden opted out of his contract, I could see them. I could want to move away. Probably a handshake deal. But wait a minute. Didn't we have a handshake deal with Carlos Boozer and then he left? I'm not trying to make heads or tails out of this second apron or this salary cap or this tax, this exception, mumbo jumbo in the NBA. It doesn't make any sense to me. What does make sense is this. There's a lot of free agency running around out there. And we know we've got an owner that's not afraid to spend. Do you really believe there are teams coveting Dean Wade? Defense? This is the NBA, folks. Nobody plays defense in this league. Nobody is a shutdown cornerback like we see in the NFL. No one is playing lights-out defense in the NBA. Now, granted, he's 6'9", but as we've seen, and we talked about Ben Simmons being afraid to shoot, that's what I saw in Dean Wade down the stretch. If he gets hot, he'll take the shot. If he's cold, he's passing it. Now, all of a sudden, you're effectively playing 4-on-5. It's no different than when Isaac Okoro was here. Leave him alone. Let him shoot. If he makes it, we can live with that. And then we get fed this crap that, oh, he's shooting 40% from three. Baloney. That's like saying Kyle Korver is a knockdown three-point shooter. Oh, he was, until you needed him. I need these guys. I need more performance. I need better offensive performance. I need an offense that moves. I don't want a guy just because he's a defensive stopper. That's not going to be the case. Not going to be the case. And if he's going to take you back into that second apron, if there really is one, why Dean Wade? Is he making about $10 million? He's going to command much more on the open market, and you want him? Now, here's the thing. You can re-sign your own players and remain where you're at and not take you past whatever luxury tax is involved, the way I understand it. So maybe that's one of the reasons why they want to re-sign Dean Wade. And if that's the case, it makes at least a little bit more sense than we covet this guy because he's a good defender, gives you really nothing offensively. Be interesting to see, you know, we talk about all these maybe trade deals that we might want to make. You're hearing the Jaylen Brown story over and over and over again. Anytime you turn on the network, that's all you see. Is he happy? Are the Celtics unhappy with him? He led that team in every major statistic for the most part throughout the entire season. And yet, well, you know they're going to keep Tyson. You can't really argue with it. But if you really tick the guy off and he wants out of there, then where does he go and who wants him and who's going to make a deal? So what comes back to us is, do you want him? Well, yeah, I want him. I've wanted a wing ever since LeBron James left. It's not Dean Wade. Could it be Jaylen Brown? Could it be LeBron James again? But the problem has got to be this. At what cost? Could you really try to make a trade? Because I believe Jaylen Brown's got three more years left on his contract. Could you possibly make a deal for Jaylen Brown for Evan Mobley? Or, I mean, they're all max deals. You can make it work, I have to believe. Maybe you move on from Donovan Mitchell. Because what really comes to mind for me is this. Okay, let's say a year or so ago, they told you that you can't win a championship with an undersized point guard. Well, then all of a sudden, here comes Jalen Brunson. He proves everyone wrong. But the difference between Jalen Brunson and Donovan Mitchell, the way I see it right now, is they're both superstars. But there's something else at work here. There's something else at play. Is it a winner's mentality? Is it that dog in that guy? Is it a matter of Jalen Brunson wants it more than a Donovan Mitchell? Some people think maybe that's the case. It'll be interesting to see now that he's got a championship. Will it remain the case? We don't know. Are you sold on Donovan Mitchell? Are you sold on Evan Mobley? Or is it time to make moves and start moving this thing around again? It worked for the Knicks. Why not the Cavaliers?
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13: From News Talk 1480 WHBC, the traditional Big Ten Midwest states really under the gun today with hot weather. In fact, all of Ohio is under an extreme heat warning now, continuing until 8 p.m. Thursday. For Carroll and Tuscarawas counties, the warning continues until Friday at 10 p.m. Stark County Emergency Management Director Tim Worsler says those prone to heat-related illnesses are at moderate risk during the worst of the heat.
14: The heat will affect individuals that are, you know, sensitive to heat, especially those that don't have cooling and or adequate hydration. Those are, heat exhaustion, heat stroke, sunstroke, things like that can happen.
13: And he says you want to have plenty of drinking water available. Wear loose-fitting clothing to get through the hot spell. pretty sizable list of daytime cooling centers also available at WHBC.com. An odd sort of serial prowler on the loose in Alliance. City police warn the young man targets neighborhoods where elderly women reside. He walks up to a rear window and shows the victim a pornographic image. And more at WHBC.com. Excessive heat warning in effect. Mackey Weather says tonight warm, quite muggy, the mid-70s. Tomorrow sunny, quite hot and humid, the mid-90s. Jim Michaels, WHBC News.
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2: Here's your AccuWeather forecast. This afternoon, expect a mix of clouds and sunshine with hot and humid conditions, reaching a high of 93. Tonight will be mostly clear and very humid with a low of 74. Tomorrow, anticipate mostly sunny skies with temperatures soaring towards a high of 96, nearing the record high of 97 set back in 1931. Humidity will also be a factor with the AccuWeather forecast. I'm meteorologist Jason Caterina for News Talk 1480 WHBC.
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11: He's a record high of 1931. That's the last time Team USA won a couple of games or ended up in third place in the World Cup, 1933 or whatever it was. All I know is this. 92 out right now in the Hall of Fame city. Feels like 100. People, couple of things. Stay hydrated, man. Get out of that heat. It's too humid. And more importantly, take care of your pets. For me, I mean, it's tough. And remember this as well. It may feel warm outside. Your patio might be hot. Be careful with the pets on the patio. They hit that concrete, the blacktop. You know where I'm getting at. Get them to the grass. Let them do their business. Squirt them down if you want to with a hose or whatever. Get them back inside. It's too humid, man. It takes your breath away. It's the weirdest thing. And as some people, and I'm one of them, I am the chronic complainer when it's too hot. I don't like it this hot. Kenny loves it. You know, it's one thing to be cold all the time. I can deal with it. I can. Throw another layer on. I'm fine. Put another log on the fire. I'm good. When it's like this, and this is what happens, too. I was just talking to Java Joel over at Mix 94.1. What happens on the first real snap of hot weather? Air conditioner goes out. If your air conditioner goes out, you've got a number of places to call. My guy is Dave Evans from CKP. Put mine in. They do a lot of stuff with us during the football season and whatnot. They're just outstanding in North Canton. But that's just me. You have your fair share of places, but make sure you get to them early because I got news for you. They are busy. It's like I told you about a week ago or so. I needed an electrician. Good luck with that. They're all booked. They're all busy. They have all got something going on. And I don't know if it's just due to the temperatures and the weather or what, but you got to get that stuff. You got to get it taken care of early. 330-450-1480, Tuesday edition of the Kenny and JT Show. I mentioned earlier that we've got Chuck Betts going to talk about this book that he wrote about the 1975 Alliance Aviators football team. He's going to join us at the bottom of the hour. This is really interesting, too. Because, you know, we always forget about our high school teams and what they've done in the past or you know, how good they were. And I was reading this book and I'm thinking, okay, 1975. What's the first thing we think about when we think about Alliance High School football? For me, it's got to be Len Dawson. I worked at Alliance for about 10 years. And I really don't know anyone else in this book. I got about halfway through it. And then at the end of it, he's got a list of upperclassmen, underclassmen, people that went there, their coaches. I don't know any of them. And I played against some of these. Well, not these people because they're a little bit older. But the coaching staff, for the most part, they didn't change that often. Julius Juice Tonjes was the coach. And apparently, get this. Talk about Baldwin Wallace. He played football at BW. And he was also a graduate of, get this, Maslin Washington High School, I believe. And ends up being one of the best coaches that ever coached the Aviators at Alliance. Passed away a number of years ago, and Chuck played for him, and he's going to join us at the bottom of the hour. This is a really interesting topic, because as we've seen this in recent years, Bulldogs had a movie out, 13-0, I believe it was. Maslin's done a number of movies and books. I think they just came out with another one. And it's really interesting. And it just isn't Maslin fans want to read it or McKinley fans want to see it. If you're a Stark County football fan, you want to read this book because it's really interesting and it hits home, whether you're from Alliance or not, whether you know the people in the pages or not. It's amazing how similar Alliance is to Canton. And I've talked about this before as well. Warren's not much different either. And you talk about Warren Harding, and you talk about the consolidation of high schools, and you talk about the Rust Belt, and you talk about mills that went out of work, went out of business, closed down. It's really interesting for me how ironic it all is. And when you drive through Alliance, or you drive down 8th Street in Canton, and you see these mills, and they're all closed. What are you going to do with these buildings? You can't tear them down. Can they repurpose them? Possibly. I can't even imagine how much would go into repurposing LTV or the Ford plant on 8th Street. I have no idea. But all I can tell you is this. It's kind of an eerie feeling when you drive through there. And even more eerie when you drive through there and you see, I don't know if it's their own police service or security guard or whatever, but they're still looking at these buildings. And it's really odd. Make them into haunted houses. I don't know, they're too big for that, but you got to do something with them. It sure would be nice. So anyway, that's coming up at the bottom of the hour. And again, so many similarities in the Rust Belt, Northeast Ohio. I mean, think about it. Youngstown, Alliance, Warren, Canton, Akron, parts of Akron. Although, there are parts of Akron, and I mean to tell you, downtown Akron has come a long way, man. They just redid the Lock 3 up there. A lot of great shows going in. University of Akron looks outstanding. Football stadium, top notch. It's over 10 years old now, too, which is unbelievable. But I got to tell you, the campus looks outstanding. So kudos to Akron, former rubber capital of the world. Might still be, I don't know. We're taking a look and we're talking about the Guardians. And every day kind of resembles the way the Cavaliers played in the regular season. A little bit frustrating. Win one, lose two. Win two, lose three. Will the real Cleveland Guardians please get healthy, not stand up? Because as we approach July, the All-Star break is the 13th through, I believe, the 16th. So we're a little over 2 weeks away from the All-Star break, or as I like to say, the healing process, because no telling when you're going to get Angel Martinez back, and I doubt that you'll see Jose Ramirez before the end of July. But there is time for you to take advantage of these teams like the Rangers, the White Sox, the Twins come to town, or we go to the Twins, and then we hit Miami before the All-Star break. Come back after the All-Star break with the Pirates, the Twins again, and then you get Tampa Bay for three, then you get Cincinnati for three. Oh, Battle of Ohio, which is always good. End up the month of July with the Arizona Diamondbacks at home, though. We got to get back up to a game, man. We haven't been up there in such a long time. So with the All-Star break, what are we going to call it, 2 weeks away? 2.5 weeks away? We've got updated ballots, and you can vote. You can start voting. We're going to start with the National League first Phase 2 ballot update. Freddie Freeman leads, first baseman, 59% of the votes. Matt Olson, Atlanta, 41%. Ozzy Albies of Atlanta at second base. Bryson Stutt of the Phillies. C.J. Abrams at short. Mookie Betts at short. Max Muncy, third baseman. Pretty hefty lead over Alec Baum of the Phillies. Drake Baldwin, catcher. Atlanta, gosh, everybody's Atlanta, Philly, or the Dodgers. Will Smith, outfielders, Phillies, Mets, Atlanta, Dodgers, Atlanta, and Dodgers. In that order, Brandon Marsh, Juan Soto, Michael Harris, Andy Pye. I forget how you pronounce his name. Is it Paz? It looks like Pages. Ronald Acuna Jr., and Teoscar Hernandez. That's a great outfit. I'd like to have him on my team. Here's your American League leaders right now. At first base, Vladdy Jr. with 55%. Ben Rice of the Yankees with 45%. Bobby Witt Jr. still injured. Bobby Witt Jr. at short, 72%. Followed by Andrés Giménez, former Guardian. Now must be playing shortstop with the Blue Jays, 28%. That's a hefty lead. Junior Caminero, former Indian, leads all third basemen with 67%. Kazuma Akamoto, Toronto third baseman. Jordan Alvarez, DH. George Springer, DH. Houston and Toronto, respectively. Shea Langeliers, a catcher for the A's. Alejandro Kirk of Toronto. We love that dude. Here are your outfielders. Mike Trout. Will he still be with the Angels by the All-Star break? I think he's banged up too, isn't he? Byron Buxton of the Twins. Could he be on the move? Aaron Judge, the Yankees. He's not on the move. He ain't going nowhere. Cody Bellinger of the Yankees. Jesus Sanchez, Toronto. Dalton Varsho of Toronto. You notice, no Jose Ramirez. That's amazing. Definitely he's going to be represented if he can, but he probably won't be able to because of the broken hamate bone. Does it amaze you that the Guardians are in, well, second place? Yesterday they were still tied for first. probably be back in first place again tonight after the White Sox. I mean, the White Sox, they're playing with house money. Nobody expects them to hang around, but the longer they hang around, the more they probably feel good about themselves, but nobody thinks they have the staying power. Guardians playing with a thrown together roster of AAA players. This is amazing. Let's see where they're. Are they still in I want to say they're in Baltimore tonight. We've got. I can't find them. Yep. They're in Baltimore tonight. White Sox in Baltimore. Baltimore favored. Fetty on the mound for the White Sox. Gibson on the hill for the Orioles. Neither one of them have a very good ERA. And the Orioles aren't that good in the East. 39-47. Then again, the East is probably, we would expect it to be much better than the Central. The Rays are in first place. The Yankees in second place, a game and a half out. Followed by the Blue Jays, 10 games out. Is that my imagination, or weren't they in the World Series last year? They're 40-45. Orioles 39-47, always a young team, always lacking pitching, always have some decent middle infielders and outfielders too. You hear that, Antonetti? If you're going to make a deal, maybe we deal somebody to Baltimore. The Red Sox, don't know who they are, but they're only 4.5 games out of the wild card, but 12 games out of the running for first place in the East. Sooner or later, they're going to wave the white flag, but they swept the Yankees over the weekend. You hear that? Your Yankees stink. So things in the West, I believe the West are probably the worst division in baseball. But that's just me. Because the Rangers lead at one game over 500. The Mariners in second place are at 500 at 43-43. The Astros, 42-45. Maybe it's not the worst division in baseball. Maybe they just can't stay over 500, but they flirt with it. The A's are 40-45, and the Angels stink. Jimmy Morehouse, 36-50. He's a big Angels fan. I still don't know where they're from today. Are they L.A. this year? I think they're L.A.
12: This year, yeah.
11: Yeah, they're L.A. this year. So when you look at the Central, it's amazing, the Guardians. I mean, their last 10 games, 4-6 again. But they're 44-41. And the White Sox are 44-39. Don't let them run away with this thing. The Twins are 41-45. So they're all kind of flirting with 500. The Twins are flirting, you know, four games back. Tigers at 36-49. Can they turn things around? And I'll tell you the real surprise. The real surprise is the Kansas City Royals at 35-50. So come on, Guardian fans. But then again, do you have anybody that's not a rookie that can play on an all-star team? Maybe they have a Rising Stars League like they have in basketball. Wouldn't that be nice? Brian, let's get a break in right here. We'll come back. And we'll get ready to talk to Chuck Betts. Wrote a book about the Alliance Aviators football team from 1975. The name of the book is Produced with Juice. It's coming your way next here on the Kenny and JT Show.
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13: From News Talk 1480 WHBC, an extreme heat warning now in effect for the entire area. Fort Canton, the AccuWeather high temperature and real feel expected to be even a bit higher tomorrow. Stark County EMA Director Tim Worsler with a few recommendations when it comes to hydration and apparel, like lots of water and loose and light-colored clothing. It's important to check on the elderly and those without air conditioning. At the CAK weather station, there are normally 10.7 days of 90-degree plus weather each year. Do the heat and humidity have you tossing and turning before you fall asleep? That may actually be normal. Cleveland Clinic sleep medicine specialist Dr. Michelle Dreck says it should take 10 to 20 minutes to fall asleep. But if your head hits the pillow and you're out,

0: that could be the problem, perhaps a type of sleep deprivation.
1: Chronic insomnia is where people will have difficulties with sleep latency, as well as the restless leg syndrome.
0: AAA average for gasoline down another 6 cents this morning to AAA 373 this morning. Excessive heat warning in effect. Banky Weather says tonight warm and quite muggy, the mid-70s. Tomorrow sunny, quite hot and humid, the mid-90s. Jim Michaels, WHBC News.
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10: Stocks are gaining to close out a strong quarter, with the Dow on track for its 19th record close of the year, while the NASDAQ and S&P 500 are heading for their best quarter in 6 years. Tech is gaining today, with chip stocks leading the charge. Shares of Advanced Micro Devices are jumping over 7% and set to close with a market value of about $900 billion for the first time. Analysts at Wells Fargo raising AMD's price target and believe that demand for the chipmaker's AI processing units isn't going to slow down anytime soon. And Visa, Stripe, and IBM are among more than 140 businesses partnering to launch a stable coin called OpenUSD. As a result of the venture, shares of CircleNet Internet Group are falling 16% following the announcement of the rival token. Stablecoins are a type of cryptocurrency whose value is typically pegged to the U.S. dollar. That's your Fox Business Report. I'm Hillary Barsky, invested in you.
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3: Here's your AccuWeather forecast. This afternoon, expect a mix of clouds and sunshine with hot and humid conditions, reaching a high of 93. Tonight will be mostly clear and very humid with a low of 74. Tomorrow, anticipate mostly sunny skies with temperatures soaring towards a high of 96, nearing the record high of 97 set back in 1931. Humidity will also be a factor with the AccuWeather forecast. I'm meteorologist Jason Caterina for News Talk 1480 WHBC.
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4: This next guest, we've got a lot in common. We both grew up in Northeast Ohio. We both spent time in Alliance. A lot of things in the Carnation City and the Hall of Fame City have a lot in common as well. I spent the better part of 10 years working for the Esber Beverage Company, and I called on every restaurant and bar in Alliance, Ohio for 10 years. So I guarantee you, I know about half the people that Chuck Betts knows as well. But Chuck also wrote a book, and it's called Produce with Juice. To tell us about that and so much more, ladies and gentlemen, it is the one and only Chuck Betts. How are you today, Chuck?
5: Good, thank you.
4: Hey, thanks
5: for having me on.
4: Thank you for joining us. Thank you for taking us down memory lane. We're going to get to the book here in a second. But, you know, a couple of things I want to get to because, as I mentioned, I worked at Alliance in the Carnation City for about 10 years. And I know a thing or two about Alliance High School football because, as we can recall, the All-American Conference, in my opinion, probably the best high school football conference there ever was, maybe in the country.
5: I agree 100%.
4: So we all grew up knowing all the players and all the names and the faces and everybody else from Alliance to Niles McKinley to Maslin and, of course, everyone else that was involved in the All-American Conference. Let's go back to 1975. You wrote a book about the Alliance Aviators football team, and I'll let you just take it from there.
5: Okay, well, I was, started playing high school when I was little and playing football, and my went into Alliance High School my freshman year in 1974, and the team, you know, was of course sat in a stand with my fellow football team players on the freshman team, and we watched the 74 team, and you know, things weren't great. Team didn't look that good, had a lot of big losses. Who knows, you know, what caused that? Could be a number of things, but we thought, I mean, to me, we had some, you know, those players were bigger than life to me, and some of those guys, you know, it looked like they could play football. So my sophomore year, Julius Todges, who we called Juice, became the head coach. I didn't know a lot about him. My dad, though, told me about him, and you know that he had been an assistant coach when my dad was in high school. He'd been assistant coach at Alliance up till then, and then he also was a teacher at Alliance. And that's I probably passed him in the hallways, but really didn't know him that well then. And he took over the team, and things started to change.
4: It's really an interesting story, too, because, you know, the 1975 season, as you mentioned, and I was halfway through the book today, you guys go on like a five-game losing streak, and the team had actually started off the season really good. And then what happened? You were able to turn things around with a really interesting game about with an opponent that's about 13 miles west of Canton.
5: That's correct. Yeah, that five-game losing streak, we had And overall, our opponents had scored 157 points to our 12 during those five games. And we won the first two games, so those five games were pretty bad. And then we tied the third game. So we go into the had a big loss, and then I believe it was against Niles. And usually on Mondays we went over game film, but I don't think we went over game film on this Monday. I was just a sophomore. We didn't even have a lot of sophomore games then. We practiced with the varsity and, you know, of course got beat up a lot playing on the dummy offenses and defenses. And so we went into Massillon with a different approach. I think that first day on Monday, Coach Tonjes had us believing that, at least me, that we could beat them. He had a plan, and his plan was to, run things a certain way, have the defense a certain way, run the offense a certain way, have certain players in key positions. We got David Baker back, who was a key defensive player for us, and he was integral in that win. The practice was a little different. He had boosters watch the field, including my father, who would not let – we didn't let anyone into our practices. And so we practiced all week pretty hard. And I think Thursday we went without pads, but during that week we hit a lot. I know I was on the dummy offense and defense, and I was, getting racked up pretty bad. But I admired those players. They were larger than life to me, and they came through with a win at Massillon that night, which I have nothing but respect for Massillon. I grew up. I got pictures of me wearing Massillon jerseys when I was a kid. My dad would take me to games there. Wow. And we know the history of Massillon football, so I have nothing but respect for Massillon, their players, their coaches, their fans.
4: Sure.
5: Awesome program.
4: It's one of those things we always say, you don't have to like them, but you have to respect what they've done over there, and they continue to do so. Produce with Juice is the name of the book. We're speaking with Chuck Betts, who wrote it. Chuck is a former Alliance retired police officer, also retired United States Marine Corps gunnery sergeant. How'd you end up being an author?
5: In the Marine Corps, I had a few MOSs. My first one was I was a photojournalist, combat correspondent, so I did writing then. Also in high school, I was a sports editor at a high school newspaper. So I know how to write. Plus, then when I transitioned into being a police officer, I was active duty for 12 years. I was also a drill instructor at Parris Island,
4: wow,
5: South Carolina, when I was in the Marine Corps. And then I got out, not planning to have a full career in the Marine Corps. I planned on staying 20 years, but I lost my brother during Operation Desert Shield. He was a corporal in the Marine Corps, Dennis Betts. So I decided it was time to probably come home when it was time to get out. So I did, and got hired by Alliance PD, and then eventually went to North Canton PD. And I had other plans. So, but that's how I got into writing, was probably from my career in the Marine Corps. But then I was also in a military police unit, and then finished my career in the reserves with the infantry unit in Akron.
4: Chuck, where do we get a copy of this book? Well, you were so kind to send us one here at the radio station, but Produce with Juice, head coach Julius Juice Tonjes, the 1975 Alliance Aviators football team. Where do we pick this up?
5: It's available on Amazon and Kindle.
4: It's a really easy read, too, and I was going through it today, and I noticed, and we talked a little bit about it, is, you weigh the team starts off at 2-0, and I'm expecting, not really remembering 1975, I was 12, how good the Aviators were. I'm expecting this to be an undefeated season, maybe a state championship, because let's face it, most people over here, we think of Alliance football, first thing comes to mind is what? Lenny, right? And yeah, we didn't really know. So, I mean, okay, 2-0. I get to the chapter. McKinley waxed you guys. Then all of a sudden, like you mentioned, you go on a five-game losing skid and yet go over to Massillon and beat that team 6-3. Talk about what it was like when you got back to Alliance back then.
5: Well, for me, it was overwhelming because I was, you know, a sophomore that was on the bench the whole time. I don't think one sophomore got in that game at all. But when we got, like, even in the locker room at Mass one, our fans, we had very few fans at this game. The talk on the street was we were going to get, like, 70 points scored on us.
4: Wow.
5: So the radio station didn't even cover the game.
4: Is this Tommy Harmon?
5: You know,
4: is this the Tommy Harmon Tigers?
5: Yes, yes.
4: Okay.
5: It is. Yeah. So, but then at halftime, and I know this because the DJ, or the, not DJ, the announcer for the radio station was my teacher in high school. He said at halftime he was sent over there to broadcast the rest of the game by telephone. And Alliance fans actually started coming over to Maslin at halftime when they knew we were winning 6-3 at the half. And it was just overwhelming to be in the locker room when fans are in there. And, of course, you know, grabbing me, picking me up, hugging me. You played a great game. And, you know, I got the best seat in the house, but I didn't play.
4: Yeah.
5: But it was overwhelming. And then when we hit Alliance, the police had escorted our bus to the high school from the city limits. And when we got there, it seemed to me like the whole city of Alliance was in the parking lot. It was crazy. It just... overwhelming for me. And of course, you know, we had a JV game the next morning, so I went home and went to sleep rather than celebrate. But I was happy enough with what happened. I didn't need to go out and party afterwards.
4: Is this the most iconic win in Alliance football history?
5: I think it is.
4: It was a 6-3 win over Maslin in 1975. We're speaking with Chuck Betts. Just wrote a book called Produce with Juice. It's the 1975 Alliance Aviators football team. And I mentioned the fact that you and I have so many similarities and so many things in common. I want to take you back downtown to Alliance, if you will. You've got Jim at Corny's, Joe at Polinori's, of course, Jeff and Sam at the neighborhood. I know Sam no longer with us. I haven't been able to keep in touch with a lot of these guys, but I have to imagine every one of those restaurants and bars were all historians. Now, you guys printed up T-shirts and whatever else. Is there still items that might be around town that we might be able to find?
5: I don't know. I don't think so.
4: Really?
5: I was looking myself. Actually, I'm trying to replicate the T-shirts we got from that day. But the football, last time I know, it was in the display case back in the 90s, early 90s, when I was a police officer there, of course. But it's not now.
4: Right.
5: I know it's somewhere. The athletic department has it because they sent me a photograph of it.
4: That's so funny. You know, I mentioned this earlier. After I graduated, well, by the way, Coach Tonjes played at Baldwin Wallace, as did I. So, I mean, we kind of knew of the name, but really didn't know the gentleman, and I know he passed away years ago. But I digress because I'm going back into this thing, and I mentioned the fact that after I graduated from college, I came back, and I literally was the head football coach at my former junior high, which was the former Lehman High School. And going back into the school, it's kind of an eerie feeling. And you as a police officer got a call to Alliance High School. What was that like going back to high school?
5: Yeah, it was strange, but you know, I thought it was pretty interesting being there. And seeing the you know, the Corsair they have out front now is just crazy.
4: Yeah, what's the story on that too, by the way? Where did that come from?
5: There's an organization, I wish I could name who it was, that a naval aviator organization,
4: okay,
5: veterans organization, that put that up. That's my understanding,
4: okay,
5: of it anyway.
4: That's outstanding. I mean, I've seen it, been by it a billion times, had no idea if it was a real jet, but it is a jet in front of the high school.
5: Yeah, it's a real Corsair.
4: So take me back to, you get a call, you go to your high school, what happens next?
5: Well, I see the... eventually, you know, the things settle. We find out that it's a false alarm. And so in the display case is the football and the team photo, which I wish I could find that, because that team photo is nowhere. It's not in a program.
4: Really?
5: It's not in a – I can't find it anywhere. The photo I can find is the juniors and seniors, but not the whole team with the sophomores included, which back then we had so many players – not all sophomores dressed with the varsity. Five, I think maybe four five did regularly.
4: Wow.
5: The rest of us rotated. Juice would rotate us for the away games anyway. So I wasn't supposed to dress for the Maslin game, but Juice announced that everybody was going to Maslin, and probably for a show of presence, that everybody was going to Maslin. So they had to scramble up some uniforms real quick. And I ended up having number 32, and I was a guard.
4: Nice.
5: So, yeah.
4: We've all been there, man. As a sophomore at McKinley, we had to do the same thing. I was a wide receiver. They put me at number 42. In my senior year, we went over to Maslin. We're beating them 10, I believe, 0, going into the fourth quarter and lose 13-10.
5: That's a good Paul Warfield number, though.
4: Right. Perfect.
5: One other note is Juice was a standout player at Maslin High School his sophomore through senior years.
4: Right. Right. That's interesting, too, because if I'm not mistaken, did he play for Lee Tressel or did he coach for Lee Tressel?
5: I can't remember.
4: Well, either way, they came across each other because at his time at Baldwin Wallace, and then he comes back out and ends up, I don't know if he had a stop before Alliance, but he ends up being, obviously, the head football coach at Alliance. And then didn't he end up getting in, was he the mayor?
5: He was the mayor. He was the mayor that swore me in on the police department.
4: Come on.
5: So that was interesting.
4: That's unreal. So
5: yeah.
4: What was that was like when your high school football coach swears you in?
5: Yeah, it was pretty cool. It was a great thing.
4: Well, that's really interesting. I want to thank you for spending a couple of minutes with us today. And this is Chuck Betts, who just wrote a book, Produce with Juice, head coach Julius Juice Tunjes, the 1975 Alliance Aviators football team. And again, Chuck, where do we get this anywhere?
5: It's on Amazon, and it's Amazon and Amazon Kindle. So if you go to Amazon, you put in Produce with Juice book, it'll show up.
4: Well, that's outstanding. You know, here at WHBC, we're coming into our 82nd year broadcasting high school football. So the minute that I saw this come down the pike, I'm like, I got to talk to this guy. So again, thank you for spending a couple of minutes with us today.
5: Oh, thank you. Appreciate it.
4: Outstanding. Chuck Betts, pick up a copy of Produce with Juice. You'll be very, very intrigued by this story. And it's more than just one game because, as I mentioned, when you start reading through it, there's so many things that are similar to, you know, our area here, whether you're from Maslin or Canton or even Alliance, because let's face it, I mean, that was a golden era as far as I'm concerned. The mills are all grinding, right? Middle 70s, early 80s. And to come all the way from Alliance to go to Maslin and play a game like that on a Friday night, probably. And let's remember, too, all these games weren't always played on Friday nights back when we were young. A lot of them were Saturdays. But the idea was the entire city came to town. And I would imagine, even though Chuck had said they had lost four or five games in a row, they weren't going to have a lot of people follow them to Maslin from Alliance. But had they been 5-0, they would have packed that joint. And you know it's true, and that's the way things were, especially in the All-American Conference. Anyway, we remind you it's the Produce with Juice, the name of the book, the 1975 Alliance Aviators football team by Chuck Betts. You can pick it up wherever books are sold. Get a break in right now and come back with more of the Kenny and JT Show next.
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0: From News Talk 1480 WHBC, the traditional Big Ten Midwest states really under the gun today with hot weather. In fact, all of Ohio is under an extreme heat warning now, continuing until 8 p.m. Thursday. For Carroll and Tuscarawas counties, the warning continues until Friday at 10 p.m. Stark County Emergency Management Director Tim Worsler says those prone to heat-related illnesses are at moderate risk during the worst of the heat.
6: The heat will affect individuals that are, you know, sensitive to heat, especially those that don't have cooling and or adequate hydration. Those are, heat exhaustion, heat stroke, sunstroke, things like that can happen.
0: And he says you want to have plenty of drinking water available. Wear loose-fitting clothing to get through the hot spell. Pretty sizable list of daytime cooling centers also available at WHBC.com. An odd sort of serial prowler on the loose in Alliance. City police warn the young man targets neighborhoods where elderly women reside. He walks up to a rear window and shows the victim a pornographic image and more at WHBC.com. Excessive heat warning in effect. AccuWeather says tonight warm, quite muggy, the mid-70s. Tomorrow sunny, quite hot and humid, the mid-90s. Jim Michaels, WHBC News.
7: 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I'm Allison Kinney. Now let's take a look at the markets. July corn closing in today up 10 and 3 quarters at 412 and 3 quarters. September corn up 6 and a half at 416 and 3 quarters. July soybeans up 8 cents at 11.16 and 3 quarters. August soybeans up 5 cents at 11.24 and a quarter. July wheat's up 11 and a quarter at 5.80 and 3 quarters. September wheat up 9 and a half at 5.89 and a quarter. June live cattle are up 80 cents at 258.20. And July lean hogs are up 50 cents at 94.32. Thanks for joining us. I'm Allison Kinney, and you're listening to the Ohio Agnet.
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4: United States of America celebrating 250-year celebration. You could join us Thursday at the Monument. McKinley Monument, for that matter. And here's the thing. We were just talking to a guy from Alliance. You can see some people from Alliance there. July 2nd, the 4th of July celebration with Jimmy and the Soul Blazers. Going to be awesome. Kenny and JT Show broadcasting live at 3 o'clock. We'll take things to about 6 p.m. or so. All kinds of great things. Food trucks, orchestra later on. Fireworks, always the best fireworks show. So we look forward to not only 250 years and how many people, show of hands again, were around for the centennial. Brian, were you around for the centennial?
15: You mean the bicentennial.
4: The bicentennial, I'm sorry, not the centennial.
15: Yes, I was.
4: Yeah, neither one of us were around. Together we would have been, if you would have added both our ages up, we'd have been here for the centennial, but not the bicentennial.
15: A few years younger than you, but I would have been like 7 or 8. The centennial.
4: Yeah. The bicentennial. So what's 250 years?
15: Sesquicentennial or something
4: is
15: like
4: that.
15: It's like a sesquin something.
4: Hmm. Interesting. So Thursday at the monument, McKinley Monument, going to be a great time. Can't wait to see everybody there. We're hearing, and we know that NBA free agency officially begins today at 6, so we've got about an hour to go. And we're hearing news that, well, I'll get this one. L.A. Clippers getting near to a deal to send Kawhi Leonard back to Toronto. For Brandon Ingram, Grady Dick, 2 first-round picks, 1 pick swap, 2 second-rounders. I don't think that's a good deal. Toronto gave us everything we wanted in the playoffs this year, and I think I would roll with that team and keep my draft picks versus an aging Kawhi Leonard. I know he was there when they won the title in 2019, but I think it's time to move on. Although, if this gets LeBron James back into the East, maybe you could get LeBron back into Cleveland. Brian, I want to play that cut again from Shams Charania talking about LeBron James. And pay attention to the end of this, where LeBron basically says he's not interested in a bunch of money.
16: I think LeBron James made the decision on Tuesday here that he will enter free agency. But not only that, he has decided to leave the Los Angeles Lakers. Rich Paul, his agent, informed Rob Pelinka, the Lakers' president of basketball operations, that the Lakers can move on with their offseason because LeBron James is moving on with them. He is leaving after 8 years. He led them to a 2020 NBA championship. And so LeBron James had to first sift through whether he wanted to play another year, and all indications were he was going to do that. So a record unprecedented 24th NBA season awaits LeBron James at the very least, but then it was about where he was going to do it. And obviously there's been a lot of different moves over the last year or so with the Lakers, different priorities with the Lakers. Luka Doncic, Austin Reeves, we know they're both on max contracts, and their organization had decisions to make. And so before it can get to a point where the Lakers had to take time and wait, LeBron James made the decision for them. Now both sides can move on with their offseason. And so why? I'm told this is a happiness-led decision for LeBron James. He feels like he needs to find his happiness elsewhere. And wherever he lands in free agency, it will not be driven by money, according to sources. And so it was a bumpy finish for him with the Lakers at different points, even though at the age of 41, he led the Lakers out of the first round pretty much by himself as that star player with Reeves and Luka Doncic out. But now, 8 years later, in L.A., that's the most time he's ever spent with a team. He told the Lakers today that they can move on because he is moving on elsewhere. LeBron James will play for a new team in season 24.
4: He wants to feel happiness. Wouldn't you feel happy back at home? Don't you have some family, some relatives, some friends? Or do they just bug you for too much stuff, like tickets and gear? Not driven by money. It's amazing to me, he was a member of the L.A. Lakers for 8 seasons, even though, you know, on and off again with the Cavaliers for the better part of 12 seasons. I say bring him back. We'll talk more about that and much more as we get into the final hour of the Kenny and JT Show. Sprinkle the infield at 5:30 as well. And news about Taylor Swift and Travis Kelce. And it's all on the way in the final hour here on the Kenny and JT Show.
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33: Here's your AccuWeather forecast. This afternoon, expect a mix of clouds and sunshine with hot and humid conditions, reaching a high of 93. Tonight will be mostly clear, remaining warm and very humid with a low of 74. Moving into tomorrow, anticipate mostly sunny skies with temperatures climbing to a high of 96, nearing the record of 97 set in 1931, along with continued humidity. With the AccuWeather forecast, I'm meteorologist Jason Caterina for News Talk 1480 WHBC.
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4: NBA free agency begins in less than 1 hour. We've already heard that seems like Kawhi Leonard being reunited with the Raptors. Oddly enough, Kawhi Leonard is only 35 years old. Doesn't it seem like he's been playing forever? I mean, LeBron James, a young 41, it's amazing he's that much older than Kawhi. And it's amazing that they've both been in this league as long as they have been. Kawhi Leonard, obviously, more injury prone, or more severe injuries, I guess I should say, than LeBron's ever had. LeBron James's run has been miraculous, to say the least, and especially at this age. Yeah, he was dinged up a little bit this past season, but the weird thing is the Los Angeles Lakers. Let's just start right there, because when you look at what they've done and what they've been doing and the Luka Doncic thing, could that ever work? Or now that Luka, if he's healthy and when he's healthy, pretty much steers the ship. Austin Reeves going to probably get signed back in, and everything else is going to be inked and dotted probably within the next couple of either hours or days. But it seems as though LeBron James orchestrates his way out of the Lakers, or did he? Because if it's not coming down to money and it's all about happiness, What makes LeBron happy? Playing with Draymond Green and Steph Curry? Draymond, I believe, opted out. They're going to probably re-sign him. And again, it's no different than what we're seeing in the Cavaliers. When you take these humongous contracts, rework them, kick them down the road, salary cap.

0: my you know what, and then end up freeing up some money so you get out of a second apron, or maybe they're even in the first apron. But if he doesn't care about money, what difference does it make? Would it make LeBron happier to play with Steph? What happens to Jimmy Butler? Or if he's playing for happiness, where better to play than at home? Forget about the ownership problems that they may have had. Those, that's water under the bridge, far as I'm concerned. Could you imagine Rocket Arena, game one, and they're doing the introductions? Number 23 from Akron, St. Vincent, St. Mary, LeBron James. What a way to go out. Is it the best way for him to go out? Because does this tarnish his career if he goes back or goes to Golden State, I should say? LeBron James doesn't make Golden State a contender in the West. He may make the Cavaliers a contender in the East. You know, when we consider the fact that years ago, you would take the field, and whether you were playing at Ohio State, Michigan, Alabama, some of these games were won before you ever set foot on the field. Same thing could be said in basketball. And if LeBron James comes back to the Cavaliers, I'm telling you, Jaylen Brown or not, you can count the Celtics out. LeBron James ain't going to get pushed around by the Knicks. Not saying he could beat them single-handedly. We already know the Miami Heat got a little bit better, right? One of the top players in the NBA and Giannis playing for the Miami Heat. If LeBron James is driven by trying to win another championship or just trying to ride off into the sunset. You want to ride off into the sunset, then by all means, go play in San Francisco or wherever Golden State is now because they moved. If you want a chance to win and have an entire, can't even call it a community, maybe state. Cavaliers stretch further than just Northeast Ohio when 23 plays for them. It's statewide. Hell, it might reach into Pittsburgh. It'll have a basketball team. People in Pennsylvania, at least Western PA, they like the Cavaliers. If they had a basketball team, we probably wouldn't like them, though, because of the Stullers. But I'm just saying, if there's a will, there's a way, and if it makes him happy when LeBron James comes back, or if he goes to Golden State or anywhere else for that matter, does it tarnish his legacy? I think the question arises, does it tarnish his legacy if he teams up with Steph? Because that, to me, is different than teaming up with Dwayne Wade, I knew that was going to happen, in Miami. Because that was something new. That was something fresh. And even though they had a championship pedigree already, or at least Dwayne Wade did, it made more sense for him to go and team up with Bosch and create their big three and go to Miami and get that all out of the system. But if he teams up with the team that beat him, and at least there's still a couple of those players there, and Draymond, if he re-signs, and Steph Curry, does it tarnish his career, his legacy? Because if he comes back to Cleveland, you might say the same thing if he doesn't have any success because of all the success he had. And what was it, four straight finals trips or whatever it was? I don't care if he plays at Golden State, but it sure would be a nice story for him to come back to Cleveland. And I'm telling you right now, you want to sweeten that pot a little bit? I'm telling you, I think this matters. He's not playing for the money, really. Tell me a pro athlete not playing for the money. If it makes him happy, I'm going to give this one to the Cavaliers, and I want to charge for this, Brian. I don't want to give it to him for free, But on their City Connect uniform, or whatever they call it, you go gold and green. St. Vincent, St. Mary colors. And tell me they won't fly off the shelves. Absolutely they will. Why wouldn't they? If you used every other color, do you remember when the Cavaliers had the same colors as the Knicks? How stupid was that? But the City Connect, or whatever they call them, the City Connect is baseball. What's the name of basketball? City Edition. The City Edition uniforms have been black when they did the Rock and Roll Hall of Fame tribute. They've been Carolina blue for God only knows why. Brad Doherty, maybe. And whatever that color was last year, which was a nod to the Cleveland Metro Parks. Come on! Go gold and green. You go City Edition. Oh, the other one they did, too, was the wine and gold where they did the, when it had something to do with the theater district. Yeah, they've changed those up quite a bit. I don't know that I've got a favorite. If I had to pick, it might be the Carolina Blues. But when you look at them closer, where there would be piping is what they call it in a jersey, or striping down the side, I have no idea what it is. I don't know if it's letters. I don't know if it spells something. I can't tell. But the colors were cool, and you still see them quite a bit. But you can still go to a Cavalier game, and you probably always will, and still see a LeBron James jersey. And they did the throwbacks this year anyway. They never retired his number. Nobody's allowed to wear. Who could wear 23? The minute he retires, it's retired. Rightfully so. Put up the statue, fine. You want to see him a third time? I do. LeBron James, even at 41 years old, is still probably a top 10 player in this league. Think about that for a second. I don't know. Can we say the same about Kawhi Leonard? You know, playing at the Clippers the last couple of years, and when he's healthy, or if it's not load management, I don't know if you can say that about Kawhi Leonard. Probably is. And again, we don't get to see the Clippers because they stink. And it's going to be interesting now because I told you what they got for this dude, man. Nearing a deal to send Kawhi Leonard to Toronto Raptors for Brandon Ingram, Grady Dick, two first-round picks, one pick swap, two second-rounders. If you get that much for Kawhi Leonard, what could you get for Evan Mobley? Now, if I don't believe Kawhi Leonard's a top 10, he's got to be top 15. Is Evan Mobley? Would Evan Mobley get that much in a deal? I think Donovan Mitchell would. In fact, we gave up more than that for Donovan Mitchell. We gave up three first rounders. This is kind of interesting. And I don't know how much age applies here. These advanced ages, 35, 37, 41. I believe James Harden's what, 37? I'll double check that, but I know he's right in that vicinity. We're 45 minutes away from free agency in the NBA. And then all of a sudden, all heck's going to break loose. There are going to be trades. There's going to be posturing. There's going to be teams trying to get in, trying to get under. They re-sign Shamet at the Knicks. That keeps them out of the, I believe, first apron at the Knicks. So it's really interesting to see Landry Shamet, what that team does, because they're going to lose some other players, too. They're going to lose their backup center at the Knicks. Let's go to Andre in San Diego. Andre, what do you think about all this?
1: Hey, JJ, how you doing?
0: Good, brother.
1: All I got to say to you was stop it.
0: What?
1: He don't like us like that. He'll watch it. All you people pining for him to come back. He's going to take less money to go to Golden State than he would do to take less money to come back to Cleveland. He likes Akron. He don't like Cleveland like that. I mean, he got his title and everything, but he left twice, and that's good enough for me. You know, stay gone. And like you said, tarnishing your legacy. He's no better than KD. You're gonna go to the people that beat you three times in the finals. So you're gonna go and join them, so we can have the senior, the geriatric tour. You know, they're not getting paid OKC or San Antonio. So, you know, I always was thanking for the championship.
0: Right.
1: I'm not pining for you. Stay gone, because if he really loved us, he would have never left the second time. He would have tried. And even the first time before he left, if he'd have just told people behind the scenes, hey, I'm going to stay here, and then he could have recruited people. It was not that people didn't want to come to Cleveland. They didn't want to come to Cleveland and knowing that he might leave, and then they'd be stuck in Cleveland. So, yeah, just let's move on. I know what we got right now is not working, but let's not go back. Let's move forward and try to do the best we can. But put me in the category. I don't
0: want that. I get you. I mean, I don't think he's in a position where he recruits any longer. I think that when he was in Cleveland, not only did he not recruit well, but it seemed as though at times he was running the ship, don't you think?
1: Oh, yeah, most definitely.
0: He was your GM.
1: Yeah, most definitely. Real quick about our baseball team.
0: Go ahead.
1: We're hanging on by the females, man. I mean, this guy pitched yesterday. It was an opener. This guy, twice he has shut us down, but every place else he's been, the three other places that he's been getting rocked.
0: And,
1: you know, I'm not priority hitting coach guy, but why, for the love of goodness, how come this guy cannot teach our hitters to hit a changeup? I mean, my goodness, man, everybody just, throw him a changeup, and we still just,
0: I think it's more than that, Andre. And thanks for the call, brother. We love you, and hopefully you stay healthy. The problem with the Guardians is this. You know, they had 10 hits yesterday. That should be good enough to score more than 3 runs. The problem isn't your hitting coach. The problem is you still don't have anybody from the right side. And when you lose 2 switch hitters in Angel Martinez and, of course, Jose Ramirez, that's a big chunk out of your batting order. So, I mean, yeah, their batting average as a team is low. But when you have 10 hits in one game like you did last night, and one of them was a home run, you should be able to do better than that. This problem is, if you want to blame the hitting coach, blame him on this. You better teach a guy how to bunt. Situationally at best. And you put David Fry in, and then all of a sudden, and I'm not blaming this on Voter, but Voter had, I believe, a series where it was like back-to-back-to-back pinch hitters. How about you just start the guy? You've got a lineup tonight without your arguably best hitter on the team, Rocchio, not playing. Brian, did we find out, is there an injury? Is this just rest? Because you've got, you know, the big long homestand. This makes no sense to me, unless maybe they just wanted to give him a day off. But I don't ever recall giving Lindor a day off at short. I'm sure it happened, and I know this happens quite a bit. Major League Baseball, we've seen it happen, especially with Stephen Kwan, but you expect it now because he's in the middle of a season-long slump. Or I shouldn't say the middle of it. He's in a season-long slump. So it just must be a day off. It's weird when you look at this lineup and you go, man, and Andre makes a great point, hanging on by their fingernails, but at the same time, when you look at a lineup like this, to me, it's a triple-A lineup. Bazzana, DeLotter, Manzardo, Watson, Cooper Engel, Schneeman, Arias, Patrick Bailey, and Kwan. Tell me that's not the Clippers. I mean, everybody on this lineup, with the exception of Kwan and Schneeman, has played at Columbus this year, Brian. Bazzana, DeLotter, Manzardo didn't either. So there's 3. Bazzana, DeLotter, Watson, Engel, Arias rehab. Patrick Bailey didn't play there.

0: And Kwan didn't play there. So it's 1, 2, 3, 4. Four players out of the nine, so more than half of your players on tonight's starting lineup at least took an at-bat in Columbus this season. I guess the good news is you get Tanner Bibee on the hill tonight. But he's going up against Jacob deGrom. Who, and again, every team from Texas has our number. And as Andre stated, you're going up against an opener. And yeah, you didn't get that many runs, but you had 10 hits. Something's got to give here, man. Oh, no. Here's a story that did not make, before we get to the bottom of the hour break, sprinkle the infield. Because we are going to sprinkle the infield in about 15 minutes. Taylor Swift and Travis Kelce expected to get married at Madison Square Garden this week, according to sources. Thanks, sources. Like we didn't already know that. Highly anticipated wedding. Taylor Swift, Travis Kelce expected to take place Madison Square Garden this week. Two sources familiar with plans told CNN. Boy, they're really getting the bottom of the big news stories. Sources described plans for two events at the iconic arena in Midtown Manhattan. And they have got to let people know because this is going to be closing off streets. It's not going to be as big as the Knicks parade, but it's going to be big enough. The first event is the rehearsal. So they're going to have the rehearsal and the wedding. The rehearsal is scheduled Thursday at 6. And they're expecting over 100 guests inside Madison Square Garden. How many outside? Your guess is good as mine. Autograph seekers? Paparazzi? The larger wedding celebration planned for Friday will include what sources described as a cocktail party starting in the late afternoon. Well, look, you know darn well Travis Kelce's going to be lit when he takes those nuptials. The event expected to continue through 4 a.m. Oh. It's going to go through 4 a.m. Saturday with approximately 1,000 guests expected. Does his brother take his tuxedo off? Does his brother take off his shirt, tie, and tux jacket off and shoot one of those garage beers? My money's on the yes.
1: You're going to fight!
0: That's not the brother. That's him.
2: I know, but it's
0: a the brother is the one that took off his shirt and shotgunned the beer at the Buffalo game.
2: It's a party.
0: Oh, Taylor Swift music. All right, the other bet is this. Does she sing at her own wedding reception? I say no.
3: Stevie Nicks is a confirmed guest. Maybe she'll sing.
0: Well, she's had those t-shirts made with Stevie Nicks on it.
3: Yeah.
0: What's she going to sing, Rihanna? She's going to sing Don't Stop.
3: Rihanna?
0: Yeah, was it Brianna? What was the name of that song? Rihanna?
3: Rhiannon.
0: Rihanna?
3: Rihanna is another singer.
0: Yeah, that was Rihanna. Knock on wood. You know what that song is about, don't you?
3: Oh, yeah.
0: Taylor Swift taking us out. We'll be back in a couple of minutes. Sprinkle the infield.
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8: From News Talk 1480 WHBC, an extreme heat warning now in effect for the entire area. For Canton, the AccuWeather high temperature and real feel expected to be even a bit higher tomorrow. 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

0: morning to 888-373 this morning. Excessive heat warning in effect. Backy weather says tonight warm and quite muggy, the mid-70s. Tomorrow sunny, quite hot and humid, the mid-90s. Jim Michaels, WHBC News.
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14: Here's your AccuWeather forecast. Tonight, expect mostly clear skies with warm and very humid conditions. The temperature will drop to a low of 74. Tomorrow will bring mostly sunny skies with hot temperatures nearing the record high of 97 set back in 1931, along with humid conditions. The high will reach 96. Tomorrow night, anticipate a crystal clear sky with warm and humid weather as temperatures dip to a low of 73. With the AccuWeather forecast, I'm meteorologist Jason Caterina for News Talk 1480 WHBC.
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15: And now, a World Cup update. 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
15: As the knockout round continues, not as good as the knockout round at the Masked Singer, but this is what happened today. Ivory Coast and Norway got it on today. They started their kickoff is at 1 o'clock. Norway eliminates IC 2-1. France and Sweden going on right now. They're scoreless at the 36-minute mark. Mexico, Ecuador tonight at 9. All eyes on Team USAMNT tomorrow versus Bosnia. Herzegovina. That game being played in San Francisco, 8 p.m. on Fox. The winner gets Belgium or Senegal next. I would be willing to bet my life that if I brought in a globe tomorrow, Kenny can't point out Belgium, Senegal, or Bosnia-Herzegovina.
16: No, but he'll start getting a craving for Belgian waffles because all he does is eat.
15: No, he probably has an allergic reaction to them.
16: Oh, yeah.
15: Tourists in the United States for the 2026 FIFA World Cup make their way around the country. One chain has won many of them over, and that chain is Buc-ee's. Have you ever been to one?
16: Never heard of it. Looking at your script, never heard of it.
15: You didn't hear about it? There was a huge story because we're getting one in Mansfield.
16: Not until I read Sprinkle the Info.
15: I've never been to one either.
16: Never heard of it.
15: Social media is full of posts of travelers from other countries in awe of huge convenience stores like these Buc-ee's. And what they want to do is they want to take a bit of United States of America home with them. So now they're teaching them at TSA what they can and can't pack. Now look, I've never been to a Buc-ee's, but maybe this is going to be worth a trip to one of these. With this one in Mansfield, I think it's going to be on 71 and 39, which is past. Wait, is it before you get? You take Route 30 to 71 in Mansfield. It's got to be right there.
16: Yes, well, as soon as you cross 71, you're in Mansfield, yeah.
15: But 71 and 30 is Mansfield, I thought. Where's 39 catch? I don't know.
16: Maybe it goes through Mansfield somewhere else.
15: Well, 71 goes north and south, so it must be maybe one exit down, maybe.
16: It's a long drive to check it out, though.
15: I go to Columbus every weekend during the football season. Sure. I'm going to stop by if that thing opens up. Earlier today, 30 minutes before Sotheby's auction was included, the basketball that OG Anunoby tipped in to cap off the Knicks' 29-point comeback versus the Spurs, game four of the NBA Finals. The ball was pulled from the auction and instead will go to the Knicks. The game ball from game four of the 2026 NBA Finals holds significance, importance to the New York Knicks, their fans, and the city, and will remain with the team as a lasting piece of franchise history. Because you know darn well, some fan, maybe one of those celebrities, would have bought it. Wonder what it would have went. What it would have went for. When I say mint julep, you probably think of the Kentucky Derby, because I don't know anyone in my lifetime that's ever had a mint julep that wasn't at the Derby. Here are some other drinks and foods associated with some of our favorite sporting events. I never knew these existed, some of them. The Honey Deuce. It's a U.S. Open drink at a tennis match. The Honey Deuce, combination of vodka, lemonade, raspberry liqueur, garnished with spheres of honeydew melon designed to look like tennis balls. That would be good on a hot day like today.
16: Good for day drinking, yep.
15: Strawberries and cream they eat at Wimbledon. there was an episode of Seinfeld where George Costanza ate one of those in the stands. Maybe it was...
16: Hot Fudge Sunday, maybe.
15: Was that what it was? Speaking of Wimbledon, Serena Williams, she's 44. She lost today, first round thriller. Her first singles match since 2022. She's 44, the girl that beat her is 20. But don't be worried. She's still going to be alive in the doubles, I believe. She's going to be playing with her sister. What is that music? Is that the Wimbledon music?
16: It's Wimbledon music.
15: No idea. Wrestler turned actor John Cena posted a photo on X today. He's bald as you can be. He's having hair replacement surgery. Round two of foo treatment. This time he said he went all in for the best possible results. And he posted thank you to the specialist and the staff at Anderson Center. A foo treatment is a total follicle unit extraction. It's hair transplant surgery. Can cost anywhere from $6,000 to $18,000. He can afford it. That's the one, Brian, where they take the good hair from the back of your head and put it where you're bald.
16: Okay, fine. All right.
15: Which you're probably going to take the rest of the year.
16: A hat would be cheaper.
15: One at a time, please. Yesterday, six defendants were indicted U.S. Attorney's Office for the Eastern District, New York, for alleged sports gambling scheme targeting at least four games during the 23-24 season in the NBA. Among those indicted, former NBA and Los Angeles Laker Malik Beasley, Ed Davis, who had a stop in Cleveland. Beasley's lawyer, Steve Haney, was quick to point out the indictment isn't proof of guilt or innocence or evidence, and that it's merely a charge of probable cause. Including in the indictment were examples of wagers totaling more than $75,000 and net winnings of $121,000. Why are these guys doing this? You see the millions they get paid for being in the NBA, and they're risking everything, including a jail term? For thousands? Guardians back at it tonight. Tanner Bibee versus Jacob DeGrom. 6:40 first pitch. Cleveland has slipped one full game behind the White Sox in the

0: Tuesday, June 30th, 2026. Today in sports pop culture history, 42 years ago today, it's 1984. Bet you didn't know this, but the longest professional football game in history took place in the now defunct United States Football League, the USFL, when the LA Express beat the Michigan Panthers 27-21, and the game took 93 minutes and 33 seconds to complete.
1: He is inside again to Gray. Gray, side.
2: He could go.
1: Outside. Five. To the three. Touchdown, Los Angeles. It's over. Most of the players on both sides of the field are overcome with emotion and frustration.
0: Listen to that crowd. Hey, maybe the USFL. Oh, no, never mind. I was going to say take off after all. 32 years ago today, it's 1994, U.S. Figure Skating Association strips Tanya Harding of the 1994 National Championship, banned her from the organization for life for an attack on rival Nancy Kerrigan.
3: Why?
0: Jeez, I'm not laughing. 32 years ago, unbelievable. Going to bring us to celebrity birthdays today. Hard to believe this dude's already 70. Funny man David Alan Greer.
4: Maya Angelou for Fruit Loops.
5: Toucan Sam, you leap on the back of the wind. You, Toucan Sam, give us loops of fruit. And I'll take Joan Collins to block. Garlic make my feet stink.
6: And welcome to Men on Film.
5: Then this pretty woman.
6: Hated it.
0: Yeah, you could call that politically incorrect these days. David Alan Greer, happy birthday.
7: Seven.
0: Swimmer, Olympic swimmer. Holds a record for the most gold medals in Olympic history, I believe. Michael Phelps is 41.
8: Just about 30 meters left for Lizak to give Phelps the greatest single performance in Olympic Games history. History in Beijing for Michael Phelps.
9: Greats do things when they don't always want to. And that's the separation.
0: Wow. Trying to look up when he retired. Swimming. Michael Phelps retired from swimming. Officially retired August 12, 2016. Been retired for 10 years. He's the same age as LeBron James.
10: He would have been 31 then.
0: Unbelievable. Great man. Former boxing champion of the world, Mike Tyson, is 60 today.
11: How dare them even to challenge me, these fighters, you know what I mean? With their primitive boxing skills, you know what I mean? They're as good as dead.
12: I want your heart. I want to eat your children.
13: When did you start, like, regularly smoking weed?
14: Since I was, like, 10 years old. Yeah, I'm a really moody guy without it.
15: I may like fornicate more than other people. It's just who I am. I normally don't do interview with women unless I fornicate with them.
16: Francois Botha, 6-1 underdog.
17: I don't know anything about that. I don't know nothing about numbers. I just know what I can do. How about kill this motherfucker?
0: That one time he was the baddest man on the planet, or just didn't have really good competition. Take your pick. Happy birthday, Iron Mike. And if today's your birthday, that's who you share it with. That's how we sprinkle the infield. About 14 minutes away from the official start of the NBA free agency period, we're going to tell you where LeBron James may end up next.
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20: From News Talk 1480 WHBC, the traditional Big Ten Midwest states really under the gun today with hot weather. In fact, all of Ohio is under an extreme heat warning now, continuing until 8 p.m. Thursday. For Carroll and Tuscarawas counties, the warning continues until Friday at 10 p.m. Stark County Emergency Management Director Tim Worsler says those prone to heat-related illnesses are at moderate risk during the worst of the heat.
21: The heat will affect individuals that are, you know, sensitive to heat, especially those that don't have cooling and or adequate hydration. those are, heat exhaustion, heat stroke, sunstroke, things like that can happen.
2: And he says you want to have plenty of drinking water available, wear loose-fitting clothing to get through the hot spell. Pretty sizable list of daytime cooling centers also available at WHBC.com. An odd sort of serial prowler on the loose in Alliance. City police warn the young man targets neighborhoods where elderly women reside. He walks up to a rear window and shows the victim a pornographic image. And more at WHBC.com. Excessive heat warning in effect. Mackey weather says tonight warm, quite muggy, the mid-70s. Tomorrow sunny, quite hot and humid, the mid-90s. Jim Michaels, WHBC News.
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0: Final segment of the Kenny and JT show on this beautiful Tuesday. Hopefully you're keeping cool outside. Take care of your pets and make sure they are hydrated. Make sure you're hydrated yourself as well. We're less than 10 minutes away from the start of NBA free agency. A lot of chatter today. A lot of posturing, a lot of movement, a lot of trades already coming out, even though things can't be officialized or confirmed until much later. But DraftKings put out where they think the odds of LeBron James's next team is going to be. And if you haven't heard it, he decided that he would be pretty much opting out of the Lakers or moving on. He is a free agent. And the number one landing spot that DraftKings has on their board, the Golden State Warriors, followed by the Cavaliers, Miami Heat, he ain't going back there, San Antonio Spurs, that would be a nice fit. He's not going there. He's not going to the Knicks, not going to the Pistons, not going to the Mavericks. We had heard Minnesota could be in play, and even the Wizards. Well, look, everybody wants a LeBron James, but that's not realistic. Or maybe a lot of these teams don't. I mean, Andre made a couple of really good points. He's ready to move on from it, but I look at it and say, if you come to the East and you come to the Cavaliers, you're a player. Knicks don't need you. The Miami Heat don't need LeBron James. In my mind, Cavaliers need a LeBron James. We've been looking for a wing ever since he left. And it's hard for me to imagine that this dude played at the Cavs from 03 to 10, went to Miami, came back and played from 14 to 18 in Cleveland, and has been in Los Angeles ever since. That is amazing to me. I thought when he left here, his days were numbered in the league anyway, and all he did was get better, win another championship, and pretty much still be the face of the league. I should have asked Andre when he was on with us from San Diego if he still believes Kawhi Leonard is a top 10 player in the league, because I believe LeBron James is probably still a top 10 player in this league.
1: I'm coming home.
0: I wish. Come on home.
1: Tell the world I'm coming.
0: It's like a roller coaster for me. Highs and lows. One minute I want him back, and the next I want him to retire. Because I got news for you. Whether you're over this or not, the fact remains that either the league isn't that good or he's still that much better. And he would make this team better, and it would be nice, because I don't want to just wait until he does retire, and then we wait another couple of years until they end up getting the statue and then retire his number. Because that's going to be a party, too. This party is over. We are done on this Tuesday edition of the Kenny and JT Show. I want to thank Chuck Betts. He wrote a book about the 1975 Alliance Aviators football team. Get it wherever books are sold. It's called Produce with Juice. Brian, great job as always. We'll do this again on your radio tomorrow at 3 o'clock, hopefully talking about a Guardians win. They are up next, taking on the Texas Rangers. Go Guards! Stay cool. We'll talk to you again tomorrow at 3 right here on the Kenny and JT Show. See ya.
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12: 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And remember, home should work for your everyday life. So focus on projects that improve comfort and functionality.
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2: From News Talk 1480 WHBC, an extreme heat warning now in effect for the entire area. For Canton, the AccuWeather high temperature and real feel expected to be even a bit higher tomorrow. Stark County EMA Director Tim Worsler with a few recommendations when it comes to hydration and apparel, like lots of water and loose and light colored clothing. It's important to check on the elderly and those without air conditioning. At the CAK weather station, there are normally 10.7 days of 90-degree-plus weather each year. Do the heat and humidity have you

0: tossing and turning before you fall asleep, that may actually be normal. Cleveland Clinic sleep medicine specialist Dr. Michelle Drett says it should take 10 to 20 minutes to fall asleep. But if your head hits the pillow and you're out, that could be the problem, perhaps a type of sleep deprivation.
1: Chronic insomnia is where people will have difficulties with sleep latency, as well as the restless leg syndrome.
0: AAA average for gasoline down another 6 cents this morning to AAA 373 this morning. Excessive heat warning in effect. Banky Weather says tonight warm and quite muggy, the mid-70s. Tomorrow sunny, quite hot and humid, the mid-90s. Jim Michaels, WHBC News.
2: 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Estimated arrival time. 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

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Newstalk 1480 WHBC currently has sports programming on air that contractually we are not allowed to broadcast on our online stream.